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9: 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Baby. I don't know before you go, I need to talk with you.

Saturday night, and you are rocking with your girl Christy B on KAYTKQJO. The music is hot, the vibes are right, and the party starts right now. Here is Scott.

tuned in with your girl Christy B, bringing you the best mix of Southern Soul and R&B music to keep your Saturday night moving and grooving. Yes, you just heard Mr. Kane with What's in Your Cup. Now I got a special song for all the ladies out there that got that special someone that they just caught up with and they don't know why, but

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1: Central Louisiana, it's time to celebrate freedom, culture, unity, and community. 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

All right, y'all, that was Vargas Thomas with On the Floor. Now don't go nowhere, I got some more feel-good music right here for ya with King Fred with his new single, No Hooks.

And just like that, we are wrapping it up. This is your girl, Christy B, on For the Love of Southern Soul. Hope everybody enjoyed Erica Henderson with her new single, Rock My Boat. Hey, the night is still young. I hope each and every one of y'all have a great rest of the weekend, and I hope y'all can tune in with the girl next Saturday for some more new music right here for ya. To close off my show, here is Lady D with Feed a Frog for a Snake.

0: Central Louisiana Juneteenth is hosting its 34th annual celebration from June 6th through June 19th. This family-friendly event celebrates cultural heritage and history. 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
1: Central Louisiana, it's time to celebrate freedom, culture, unity, and community. 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
0: 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It's the music. It's time to get closer to your loved one. Experience the night vibe here on KAYTKQJO Alexandria. 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
13: We ain't got to rush nothing. 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We ain't holding back.

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0: The place you want to be with that special one in your life. It's the music. It's time to get closer to your loved one. 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

0: The tension, the intensity, the feeling. 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
0: 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Enjoy with the adult vibe. 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

0: Good night, everybody. This is Greg Phillips. The People DJ has presented a program called Lover's Groove with the Adult Vibe for the adult lovers. I hope there was something you heard that was very entertaining to you. That's a way to get you in that zone weeknights from 9 p.m. until. Stay away next for the Overnight Groove right here on KAYT KQJO 88.1 Alexandria. Good night, everybody. And don't forget the Lover's Groove with the Adult Vibe.
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0: 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Alexandria.
1: We ain't got to rest nothing. We got time to take it slow. Ain't no games, no frontin'. We already know what it is, what it ain't. We too real for that. If it's love, we say it. We ain't holding back.

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2: 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Ooh. Let's see, most cats will take advantage of you right now. But I ain't gonna do that, huh? I'm gonna give you the game, right? I'm gonna give it to you because I would want somebody to give my little girl the game.

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1: Rich is just a really, really, really good guy. 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Rich puts the cap back on everything. The toothpaste, the olive oil, the shampoo, everything. He lets his 10-year-old nephew beat him at virtual tennis, even though he can straight up slay his 10-year-old nephew in virtual tennis. When the toilet paper is running low, Rich replaces the roll on the actual holder, not just on the back of the toilet. Rich is texting and driving. 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No. What are you doing, Rich? 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

0: Central Louisiana, it's time to celebrate freedom, culture, unity, and community. 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
0: 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Call up somebody. Tell them it's going to be all right. KAYT. Got the gospel transmitting all day.
2: If you came to snatch your blessing, make some noise. If you have decided to never be the same, where are my hungry women in this place? Where are my earth-changing, world-changing women?

I'm going to try to hold it together. But I don't think you understand that this moment it wasn't supposed to happen for me, that you would be here. And when I tell you we are going to evolve until the wheels fall off, when I tell you I'm not going to give up on me and I'm not going to let you give up on you, I started this thing for you and you showed up and I know God is going to be in the midst. Can you look to the woman beside you and say, girl, I'm just so glad you're here. I'm so glad you survived. Now, can we give it up for the one who didn't let any weapon prosper? Can we give it up for the one who saw past our crazy and past our ratchet and decided to touch us anyway? Can we give it up for the King of Kings? I call him Jesus. I call him Wonderful Counselor. I call him a way out of no way. I call him a miracle worker.

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I came to tell the enemy he didn't win. I came to tell him it's a few thousand women coming behind me who won't take no for an answer. I came to serve notice on the enemy.

see. 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I love y'all. I love y'all. And I've been studying, I've been praying, I believe God has a word for us. If I started naming names, we'd be here all day, but can you help me acknowledge my incredible team that put the entire conference together? And my husband who is supporting me, my family, my father who created an incredible legacy, my mother who's my role model, my daughters are on the worship team, my sons are working in the store. This is like a thing. Okay, child, get your Bible. Did y'all bring y'all's Bible? We got an app for that. That's all right. Can I tell y'all, this is my Bible. I won it in a spelling bee in 1996. I thought I lost it for a long time because, you know, I wasn't exactly reading my word. And and then I found it in a box in my parents' house. And so this Bible is special to me. That's why I don't have no app. I'm going to be in Revelation 12. Y'all scared? Did y'all know that Revelation doesn't have an S at the end? Wow, shocker. Been calling it Revelations all these years. But God, won't he do it? Revelation 12. I'm in verse 1. And it says, now a great sign appeared in heaven. A woman clothed with the sun, with the moon under her feet, and on her head a garland of 12 stars. Then, being with child, she cried out in labor and in pain to give birth. And another sign appeared in heaven. Behold, a great fiery red dragon, having 7 heads and 10 horns, and 7 diadems on his head. His tail drew a third of the stars of heaven and threw them to the earth, and the dragon stood before the woman who was ready to give birth, to devour her child as soon as it was born. She bore a male child who was to rule all nations with a rod of iron, and her child was caught up to God and his throne. Then the woman fled into the wilderness, where she has a place prepared by God that they should feed her there 1,260 days. Spirit of the living God, without you, I am nothing. I can do nothing, and I can say absolutely nothing to change a life. But with you, God, if you were to breathe into this room, I'm crazy enough to believe that you would give these women the strength that they need to change their worlds. I believe that if you would breathe in this room, if you would use my voice as your vessel, that generational curses would be broken, that depression would have to lift, that suicide couldn't have any power anymore. That's the kind of God I serve, and that's the kind of anointing that exists in this room. This is not random. It is not coincidence. The enemy has waged war on me since I was a little girl because of the women standing in this room. So I make a decree in front of heaven that you must have your way. In Denver, Colorado, nobody came this far to stay the same. God, if you don't do it, it cannot be done. Nothing is off limits to you. Reach down in the depths of our souls and pull out anything that isn't from you. And instead, leave nothing but your power, your spirit, your love, your grace, your restoration. So let there be no nerves, no anxiety, no fear. Only you standing tall in me, in Jesus' name, amen, amen. For those of you who like to take notes, my subject is wild woman. Wild woman. Y'all wild, what was that about? Y'all wild, child? Yes, wild woman. And
the early 2000s, there was this television show that came on NBC. And the television show was called Fear Factor. I tried to watch Fear Factor. The whole point of the show was that they would get people to do crazy things to confront their fears for like $50,000. And it didn't take very long for me to realize that I would have been disqualified from the show. I mean, first of all, I already don't have $50,000, so me eating a spider to get it, I don't know if that's my thing, you know? The thing is that they would have them do stuff like lay in a bed and let mice crawl all over them for $50,000. And first of all, you already know how Uncle Sam works. It ain't really $50,000 in the first place. So what you telling me is I'm supposed to forget that Chick-fil-A is open outside and sit here and eat these spiders and feel them crawl? That just wasn't for me. It was no surprise to me that the show didn't end up staying on for very long, because at a certain point, like, enough is enough. Fear Factor. I don't think that I could ever be in a position where I would ever look at a cricket and say, you look like a delectable snack. Come jump in my belly. And I realized that part of the reason why that's not for me is because I'm not desperate enough for it. I have options. And as long as I have options, I'm probably not going to be eating a spider. As long as I have options, I don't plan on eating crickets. I don't plan on making any friends with Mickey Mouse. Tricks are for kids. I don't do mice. And so I realized that I wouldn't have made it on the show. But what I do know is that if I were ever in a position where I didn't have any options, I can't say what I wouldn't do. For instance, if I was Pamela Salant, Pamela Salant was hiking with her boyfriend in Oregon. She fell off of the hiking trail, and she was trapped in the wilderness for 3 days. And when she was trapped in the wilderness, she only had a few options. And that was to go on and roll over and die, or to live. And when Pamela made the decision to live, she started eating the spiders and surviving off of slugs and eating the berries that were there for her in the wilderness. And then it dawned on me that perhaps instead of dreaming that we live in penthouses with mansions, instead of desiring to have Bentleys and Mercedes, that maybe our ultimate goal as women should be to live in the wilderness. Don't worry, I'm not going to pack your bags and send you into the Colorado mountains. But I am going to challenge you to find your own wilderness. Doesn't look like it because we had the lights brought in and the letters placed on the stage. But this is a wilderness. This is my wilderness. And I have invited you to see my wilderness so that when you go home, you can discover your own. A wilderness is an uncultivated, uninhabited, and inhospitable region where God has set up a place for you to thrive. I'm going to say that again, because I know that most of us would want to be in a hospitable environment where everyone likes us and we don't have any issues and any struggles. But what I'm telling you is that you are at your best when you are at the wilderness where God has created a place for you to thrive. A wilderness is an uncultivated, uninhabited, and inhospitable. It's corporate America. It's marriage when you've never seen it displayed for you before. It's entrepreneurship. It's an uncultivated, uninhabited. No one else has done it the way that you're going to do it, and that's why it's a wilderness. No one in the room looks like me, and that's how I know I'm in the wilderness. No one in my family thinks like me, but that's how I know I'm in the wilderness. It is an uncultivated, uninhabited, and inhospitable region that God set up for me to thrive. Because before Jesus defeated Satan on the cross, he defeated him first in the wilderness.
And because he defeated him in the wilderness, the enemy already knew that when he got on the cross, all bets were off. Who you become in the wilderness determines how effective the enemy will be able to be in your life. I know it's only a few church girls in here, so let me say it like this. Who you are in the wilderness determines whether or not depression is going to have to loose its hold after you. I think there's some wilderness survivors in this room. I thought y'all just was dressed up and look cute. I didn't realize that you had to shake some dirt off of you before you got in the room. I didn't realize that there were some wild women coming to Denver, Colorado. I know how to thrive in the wilderness. I'm in the wilderness. I'm in the wilderness. It's inhospitable. I can't make any friends. I can't keep any friends. I'm starting this business and I'm in the wilderness. I'm in the wilderness. God, you brought me to this wilderness. How could it be that you would choose someone like me to do something like this unless it was a wilderness? I've never seen anybody slay and preach quite like this before, but I do think it's the wilderness. I never seen anybody do it for the culture and the kingdom at the same time, but I think I must be in the wilderness. I think when you gave me the book idea that it was a wilderness, and I just want you to know that you might be listening to Sarah Jakes Roberts, but what you're really looking at is a wild woman. And I came here to have a meeting with other wild women. In this text, before the woman makes her way to the wilderness, though, there's a few things that she has to overcome. I love this in my text. They explain to us that the woman is clothed with the sun. That means that when she goes to the wilderness, she won't be cold because God has already equipped her to provide her own warmth. Then it says the moon is at her feet, which means at night she won't have to wonder which way she's going because he's already equipped her with the light in the wilderness. And so I think it stands to reason that this woman was born to be wild, even though she had not discovered her wilderness. Because God doesn't place you where you belong. He places you where you can grow. So there are women in this room who were born creative, who were born innovative, who were born with ingenuity and ideas. I was born to be wild. I just haven't found my wilderness. And so I'm signing up for any opportunity possible that will allow me to find my wilderness. And so this woman, her gracious generosity, she's going to show us how to find our way to the wilderness. As I mentioned, she's clothed with the sun, with the moon under her feet, and on her head, there's a garland of 12 stars. And then it lets us know that she's pregnant. But she's not just pregnant, she's in labor. And she's not just in labor, she's in pain. Those are three different things, three different stages that we must address. Because you can be pregnant, but not in labor. And you can be in labor, but you don't necessarily have to be in pain. Which means that there are dreams in this room that have already been conceived by God. They're down on the inside of you. And I just haven't started breathing. The contractions haven't hit yet. But I came here because I'm hoping something will trigger my labor. I'm tired of talking about it. I'm ready to be about it. I'm pregnant, but I'm not in labor. I'm pregnant, but I know it's something down on the inside of me that must come out. This woman is pregnant. And she's in labor. And there's this point when you're in labor where it doesn't hurt that bad yet. I have to tell you, in January when this idea began, I was in labor. I had the idea, I was pregnant with the idea, and it was finally time for me to start birthing this idea. But it didn't hurt like it was going to hurt 2 weeks ago. When the pain kicked in, I realized that part of the reason why I'm in pain, in labor, isn't just because I'm carrying my seed, but because I'm carrying someone else's seed too.
This woman, she would have never been in pain had she not been carrying another woman's curse. Back in Genesis, when Eve ate from the forbidden fruit and God cursed the serpent and he cursed the woman, he told the woman that you're going to be in pain when you give birth and your longing will be for your husband. Did you know that Eve started this whole woman evolved thing? Yeah, in Genesis 3 and 15, when God has given out this curse, when he is giving this woman the curse that another woman would carry in a prophecy in Revelations, the beginning and the end, it's all connected. I just need you to know that you didn't get to where you are by yourself, that some women in this room are carrying another woman's curse. And that's okay, because when he gave the curse to Eve, he also gave her a promise. And the promise was that even though the serpent is going to bruise your heel, that her heel is going to crush your head. And I just wanted you to know that you may not have gotten it from your mother, that you may not have ever seen another woman do exactly what God has called you to do, but I came to tell you that you are a curse breaker, that you are a head crushing, demon trembling, hell gets nervous when you wake up in the morning, because I may be carrying another woman's curse, but God also gave me another woman's breakthrough. So I'm getting in position. I may be pregnant because of her pain, but when I birth it, I'm going to break it off of her and me and my daughters for generations to come. I can't just move on from that point until every woman in this room understands that just because you have another woman's curse doesn't mean that you don't have the power to break it for her and for everything coming after you. I got another woman's curse. This woman is carrying Eve's curse, but she's also carrying Eve's promise. There are women in this room who have been failed by other women, which makes it hard to even be in environments like this and to be vulnerable and to open up, because at the end of the day, I'm a little bit afraid that you're going to disappoint me like some of the other women who came before you. And the distrust that exists oftentimes between us as women, for me, part of the reason why Woman Evolved had to come to be is because it is a sisterhood. And I wanted to prove to you that just because another woman hurts you doesn't mean that another woman can't love you. And so when this woman, this wild woman trying to find her wilderness, gets pregnant, she's not in her wilderness, but she's fighting to give birth. She's fighting because she recognizes that there is a dragon waiting to devour everything that comes out of her. Maybe it's not a dragon for you. Maybe it's fear. Maybe it's insecurity. The idea that I may fail. The idea that the moment I release it, it may never become what I thought it could be. And so I'm having to bear another woman's curse with fear looking at me. And sometimes it's easier to never get pregnant at all than to have to get pregnant with someone else's pain and your purpose with fear watching on the outside. But when you get in birthing position, and when you decide that at the end of the day, I gotta crush this thing, I have to crush the head of the enemy, because my mother couldn't do it and I don't want my daughter to fight it, because my grandmother struggled with it and no one else, not another molestation, not another rape, not another abortion, not another broken heart, not another divorce. I had to go through it so that the people coming behind me don't have to go through it. I'm in birthing position. I'm trying to get ready for something to come out of me. And I know everybody's watching, and I know I'm carrying her curse, but I gotta push this thing out anyway. I gotta push this thing out until hell gets nervous. I gotta start the business. I gotta create the book. I gotta let go of this depression. I gotta learn to forgive. I'm in labor and I'm in pain, which means the time is coming.
And if I wasn't sure the time was coming, the dragon arriving was a for sure sign. Because the dragon is a sign that the earth is nervous. That what I release is going to push back darkness. The warfare, I know it took everything you had to get here. The dragon was trying to see if you would give up. The dragon was trying to see if you would log on to the live stream. But somebody said, you can delay my flight. You can cancel it. You can book up every hotel if you want to, but I'm going to push this baby out. My kids can act crazy. My friends can abandon me. I'll come by myself if I have to, because I got to push this baby out. I gotta start the business. I gotta get my heart together. I gotta push this baby out. And the dragon didn't realize that a woman doesn't just push a baby out, that there's always someone there to catch the baby, even if she has to do it with her own hands. And I hear God saying that if you push, he'll pull. Let me show you. My girl gets in the birthing position. And when she gets ready to give birth, she bears the male child who was to rule all nations with a rod of iron. And her child was caught up to God. My girl is in the birthing position. And there's a dragon in front of her. And if she's honest, and if you're honest, I want to push, but I don't know who's going to pull it up. I want to create it, but I don't know if anyone will support it. I want to forgive, but I don't want to be taken advantage of. I want to love again, but I don't want to be a fool again. I want to push, but who's going to catch what I push out? Just like God did it for the woman. I'm telling you, if you vow with me for the next 2 days to push, that God's going to pull. That he's going to catch it up to a realm where no man can infect it. That he's going to catch it up to a realm where demons and fear and insecurities can't touch it. That God's going to put it in an environment where it can flourish. He's just waiting for some women who will get in the birthing position. He's waiting for some women who don't mind pushing, who don't mind giving birth in a way that they've never seen anyone give birth again. I'm trying to talk to the labor that's taking place down on the inside of you. I hear God saying that it's time for you to push so that he can pull, so that I can show you what I really think of you. Plan the conference, build the website, and I promise you, if you push, I'm gonna pull. I'm gonna pull every woman who is connected to your anointing to Denver, Colorado. If you push, I'm gonna pull. If you push out the book, somebody's life is gonna be changed. If you push out the anointing, hell will get nervous. If you push, I'll pull. Create the music. If you push, I'll pull. Start writing the script. If you push, I'll pull. Start the nonprofit. Start the ministry. If you push, I'll pull. I hear heaven saying, it's not me. I can't pull it. My hands aren't strong enough. My hands aren't big enough to help you wrap your arms around what God has given you. But I'm telling you, if you push, he's going to pull it. How do I know? Because you're standing in the evidence that if a wild woman starts pushing, that a crazy, limitless God will pull like never before. This is the wilderness of a woman who decided to push so that God could pull. And my woman in the text couldn't make it to the wilderness until she pushed. Most of us want to be in the wilderness where God has created a place for us. But we don't want to push. And we don't want to face the dragon. Because if we face the dragon may reveal how scared we really are. If I face the dragon may see me cry. If I face the dragon, I may figure out that I don't really have the skills and the technique. And so most of us never make it to the wilderness where God has created a place for us. Because we're afraid to push. I need you to push so that he can show you he'll pull.
And when you get in relationship with God and you begin to realize that when I push, he pulls. That when I push myself outside of my comfort zone, that he pulls. That when I push myself and I forgive and I walk away from toxic relationships and addiction can't hold me. When I push and I start going to therapy to work out these issues, that God pulls. Some kind of way I got a new job I wasn't even qualified for, all because I started pushing on the other side. Did you know that your push is connected to every blessing that is attached to your life? That you can't make it to the wilderness until you push. In the desert, that you cannot make it to where God has called you to be unless you're willing to push first, so that you can see that once you make it to the wilderness, that you won't be there by yourself. This culture would have us to believe that being a wild woman comes down to what we can show and how crazy we can be. And I wanted to demystify this notion that us women who have been wild the other way can't be wild for God. And I came to demystify the notion that there's some kind of age limit on being a wild woman. Because there are women in their 60s in this room who believe that maybe their time is over, but I came here to tell you that as long as you're still breathing in this air, that there's still a wilderness somewhere with your name on it. And when you get desperate to find your wilderness, that God is going to begin to open up doors that no man can shut. And he's going to close doors that no man can open. All because you have made a commitment to be a wild woman. That means I'm never going to be comfortable. I'm constantly going to be pushing and trying to find that uninhabited, uncultivated area where God has designated for me to thrive. And as you go into these sessions, and as you go into this conference, it has to be more than I just want to shout and I just want to feel good. I want to find the place that God has for me, where no one else could thrive but me. I want to find the place in my heart where I don't have bitterness any longer. I want to find the place that God has designated for my dream to become a reality. I'm ready to be a wild woman. I realized that up until this point, when the woman is giving birth, that she's been brave, but she hasn't been wild. And I wanted us to really recognize the difference between surviving and picking up the pieces and standing up to life versus the vulnerability that comes with being wild. Because strength is not about how you stand up to something, but rather how you surrender to what God has for you. I feel the presence of God in this room. I feel like there's another level of surrender that we have to tap into for us to thrive in the wilderness that God has created for us. When this woman, she gives birth and she flees into the wilderness where God has prepared a place for her, she has to be willing to, one, not worry about who's looking at what she's birthed. God, give me strength. She's got to be willing to walk away from what would have been clout and ego and pride. Because remember, it got caught up. God, help me break it down. The woman gave birth to something that would rule over all the world and over all the nations. And yet, she had to be willing to be detached from it, so that it could really become what it was supposed to be. And so that she could become who she was supposed to be. Which means that you're going to have to be detached away enough from your success to know that God's got it. And humble enough to know that I still got room to grow. I wondered when I was reading the text, why didn't God snatch up the woman when he snatched up the child? Why didn't he take care of her the way that he took care of the child? Because he was still
taking care of her in the midst of the dragon. Which means that him taking care of her had more to do with the dragon than it even had to do with her. I snatched up her seed. I feel that for somebody. You think that you missed your window. You think that your gifts and your talents have gone out the door. But I hear God saying, I snatched up your gifts and talents so that fear and rejection and abandonment issues couldn't touch it. But I kept you in front of the dragon because I wanted the dragon to know that I could move her out of the house, but I want her to stay there anyway so she never reproduces what she saw again. I kept her in the face of the dragon because I wanted the dragon to know that at the end of the day, this is my daughter, and no weapon formed against her would prosper. I could have saved her, but I needed to send a sign to hell that you cannot have her any longer, and I don't have to remove her. I just

the child, and it was really about the woman, that wild woman, that crazy woman. She was born to be wild, and I won't move her until she finds her wilderness. Turn me up in the microphone. I need hell to hear me. Turn me up in the microphone. I need them to hear me all out in the parking lot. Turn me

nor forsaken me. He is putting on his best show with this wild woman. That's a cute praise. That's a cute praise. But I need you to start praising in front of your dragon. I need you to start worshiping in front of your dragon. I need you to start praising God about your business. I need you to start thanking God about your marriage. Woman, evolve. Wild woman, unleash your hand. I want to hear the wilderness. I want to hear the wilderness making some noise. I want to hear a wild woman letting the dragon know, you shot your best shot. You shot your best shot, but I didn't mess around and figured out that I was born to be wild. And because I'm born to be wild, I'm born for this. I'm made for this. The dragon tried to make me think I was gonna die, but God protected me. He preserved me. He made a way out of no way. He is a miracle worker. He is the great I am. Look at me, I'm still here. I'm a wild woman. I'm a wild woman. And I had to face some dragons. And I had to find joy with the dragon staring me down. This is your coronation. This is your coronation. I thought this was going to be like a moment for me, like, oh my gosh, I'm hosting my first conference. But I hear God saying, this is your moment. This is your coronation. This is when you find out that the crown that God has for you, it doesn't look like diamonds and gold and platinum. It looks like coming out on the other side of struggle. It looks like living in a wilderness, but still thriving. No one else in my community, no one else in my field, no one else in my family has been able to do it, but I think I messed around and figured out I'm standing in the wild. No one else has been able to make it happen, but I messed around and found out that I'm standing in the wild. I'm a wild woman. But I'm not wild because I've been so good. I'm not wild because I had it all together. I'm wild because the dragon couldn't kill me. And God protected my seed and then led me to a place where the dragon couldn't touch me. The woman got to recover in a place that would have killed anyone else. I hear God saying that it's time for you to step into your place of recovery. That it's time for you to step into your place of restoration. And that he's going to show it to you in the wilderness. And don't let what you see convince you about who you can be. Recognize that the fact that you are still surviving in a wilderness is not a sign that the wilderness is going to kill you, but it is proof that the wilderness grew you. And just like Pamela Salant started eating spiders and eating slugs, that you found a way to thrive in the wilderness because God went ahead of you and he made your crooked path straight and he made all things work together for your good. And he made a way for you to be in this room. And he made a way to put another dream down on the inside of you. And I came here to tell you, you may have to face the dragon again. But this time you're going to face it with the knowledge that there's a wilderness on the other side of you. And if I can dare push, you can't touch me. Somebody turn to your neighbor and say, you can't touch this. You can't touch this. You can't touch this. That's what you got to tell your mind when it starts playing games on you. Depression, you can't touch this. You can't touch this. I'm going to push and
he's gonna pull. You can't touch it. You can't touch it. God put something down on the inside of me that man can't take. You can't touch this. Did you hear that labor pain? My girl is screaming because she's pushing. You got a little dirt under your fingertips. I know. It hasn't been easy for you. You had to bury a few things. I know. I know it cost you to be in this room. I know it hasn't always been easy. But there was no way you could figure out you were a wild woman unless you got into a place that looked inhospitable. It looked inhospitable, but it wasn't inhospitable because I'm got hospitality in the midst of the wilderness. Which must be why they say I don't live my life by what I see. I don't walk by faith. I don't walk by sight, I walk by faith. Because if I look around me, I'll see a wilderness. If I look around me, I'll be outnumbered. If I look around, statistics will try to play me. If I look around, I won't have a role model. If I look around, I don't have a mentor. If I look around, no one's gone ahead of me. I'm in the wilderness, it's inhospitable. But yet I'm still thriving. I'm still being promoted. I still got the keys to the building. I still got the book ideas. So maybe, just maybe, I'm in the wilderness because this is where I thrive. I'm in the wilderness because God sent his son to go ahead of me to show me how to live in the wilderness. And so I have to cast down imaginations that make me believe that this wilderness is going to kill me. You have been ordained and anointed to thrive. You have been ordained and anointed. You up there in the balcony with your hands up, you have been ordained and anointed to be a wild woman. You in the back of the building, you've been ordained. You in the front, you've been ordained and anointed to be a wild woman. You right here in the middle, everyone under the sound of my voice, you didn't just come to a conference. You came so that you could recognize that you were made to thrive in the wilderness. And the moment that you get that in your head, when you go into a session, you'll be asking the session, I need more tools because I'm going back in the wilderness. When I leave Denver, Colorado, I gotta go back into that marriage. I gotta go back into that workplace. But I'm not going by myself. I'm going with women who know what it's like to survive in the wilderness. I want to pray with you. For those of you who know, without a shadow of a doubt, that there is a wilderness waiting for you, but you've been too afraid to push, so you haven't even made it past the dragon, I want you to flood this altar. I know it may be a little unorthodox for a conference. And some of you, you say, I'm in the wilderness, I just need tools. It's other women who say, I haven't made it to the wilderness yet because I'm too afraid of the dragon. I'm too afraid of the fears. I'm too afraid of the insecurities. I want to find my lane. I want to find my gifts. I want to find my purpose. I need to know what my identity is. But right now, I can't push in front of the dragon. I'm too afraid that God won't pull what I push. So I've been living in fear. But you said something that sent me into labor. You said something that started making contractions come. I need to go to counseling. I need to break an addiction, but I'm too afraid of who I'm going to be without the drugs. I'm too afraid of who I'm going to be without the alcohol. I want to walk away from the relationship, but I'm too afraid of who I'll be without it. I got a dragon in front of me, but I got a destiny inside of me, and I feel like it's time for me to push. I want you to push your way. The way the woman pushed out her seed. I know the altars are full. I know the aisles are full. But I want you to push your way out of your seat, out of your comfort zone, out of the place that has made you comfortable. I want you to push your way out.
Because every time you push, I think the dragon gets nervous. Every time you don't mind moving out of your seat, I think the dragon starts shaking. I think the dragon starts wondering if he picked the wrong woman. I think he starts to see that you're going to survive. Lift your hands to heaven. Yeah. It's a sign of surrender. It's a sign that I can't push this thing out by myself. God, don't just pull up my seed, pull up me. God, just don't pull up my talents, pull up me. I need to push, but I can't do it unless I'm under your grace and under your anointing. In your own way, in your own language, I dare you to start worshiping. I dare you to start pushing into the presence of God in the face of your fears. Because you didn't just drag your faith here, you dragged your fears too. And when I pray, I'm going to serve an eviction notice on every fear that packed its bags to Woman Evolve. When I pray, I'm going to pack an eviction notice for every insecurity that thought it was coming to Woman Evolve. Hell, you have no place here. Registration is at capacity. There is only room in this place for wild women. There is only room in this building.

This part's not on me. This part is on you. I'm all out of notes. All I can do is pray. But you gotta come up with me. You gotta come up on your own behalf. You gotta prophesy over your own future. What is Woman Evolve gonna do for you? Who are you gonna be when you go back home? I can't do this part for you. I don't know what you're up against. Like you're breaking another woman's curse. Like you've decided that your daughter's not gonna struggle. Like you have decided that your sister's gonna be free. Like you have decided that your mother's gonna have restoration. Like you have decided my friends who couldn't be here are gonna get it anyway. Cause I'm gonna break it off of all of us. Like you have decided that I am a world changer and everything in my world is gonna learn to live in the wild. God, bring my husband into the wilderness. God, bring my boss into the wilderness. I'm not going by myself. I'm dragging everything connected to me. Give me my baby. Give me my child. Give me my business. Give me the loan. Give me the breakthrough. Give me the job. Give me the degree. I am a wild woman and I demand. I demand that everything connected to me come to the wilderness with me. I'm ready to start walking by faith. God, these are your women. And you have created a wilderness and a place for her to become, for her to be cultivated, where no one else could be cultivated but her. And God, I hear her saying she's finally ready. If I may ask, God, that you would hear the cries of my sisters, because we just pushed them into labor. And God, their baby is coming. I prophesy before you even leave this conference that your baby, I see your baby crowning. I see the head coming out. And I prophesy that if you would dare push before you make it home, that God's gonna pull. If I can say God is gonna snatch it before the enemy can devour it, because you are in an atmosphere for someone to catch what God is pulling out of you. God, we send them into labor. And I'm asking that you would get in position, that you would step in front of their dragon, that you would step in front of their fear, that you would step in front of their addiction, that you would stand in front of the toxic relationship, that you would stand in front of the strongholds, that you would stand in front of the generational curses, so that when my sisters push, God, that the generational curses wouldn't even touch it, that the fear couldn't even have it, because you snatched it the moment they pushed it. God, I hear my sisters pushing. And because I know you are faithful to deliver, and they are ready to push, I thank you, God, that you've already gone ahead of them. God, I rebuke negative thoughts and depression and dragons that they have been facing for decades. I rebuke you, Satan, you have no power. I came to serve notice on the enemy, because my big brother Jesus went ahead of me and defeated you in a wilderness. I'm bringing a few thousand sisters with me, and we are gonna defeat you in the wilderness too. Hell, you better try again, because we have messed around and

shepherd that this same power that gave Jesus strength in the wilderness is still here with us today. And it is that same power that will break strongholds and chains and struggles. God, we receive that power. We receive the anointing. We receive our clothing with the sun and the moon at our feet. We receive the fact that we were born to be wild and that no dragon can stand in our way. We receive your power, your spirit, your mind, your identity. God, break up anything that's not of you and only leave that which can change this world for the better. I want to be a kingdom child. I want to be someone who wakes up every morning and makes this world a better place. God, help me to do something in this world that no one else can do but me. And because you have a track record of delivering, we claim it, we lay hold of it, and we thank you, God, that it's already done. Open our minds to receive every tool. Tools to financial freedom, tools to starting the business, tools to healing regret. Let us make the best of these 2 days so that we can skip right past that dragon when we go back to our homes. In Jesus' name I pray. Amen.

0: This is KAYT, Gina Alexandria. No need to worry. The gospel is on the radio at 88.1. Call up somebody. Tell them it's going to be all right. KAYT. Got the gospel transmitting all day.
1: 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Mount Olive Baptist Church is located 808 Anacoco Street in Leesville, Louisiana. We are a church and congregation that honors God, the Holy Spirit, and Jesus Christ. We celebrate his death, resurrection, by which all men are saved. 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
2: Say the best choir this side of Mason Dixon, because they're missing some voices up there, but they still went on. Amen. Amen. Thank God for the Mount Olive Choir. And we thank God, for you. As we have already said, that God has been good to us, and he's brought each of us from a mighty long way. I know sometimes we think we brought ourselves, but no, it's only God who's able to keep us, God who's able to strengthen us. And so I'm just grateful that he chose me to be a part of his family, that he is my father. He is your father. Amen. Those of you who know him, I would that you turn with me to the last book of the Bible, which is the book of Revelation. The book of musician gone. Come on back, musician. The third chapter of the book of Revelation.

God, our Father, in the name of Jesus, we come. I want to thank you for your mercy and thank you for your grace. Thank you, Heavenly Father, for allowing us to assemble once again. Carrying out your command that say, forsake not to assemble of ourselves together, but we are to come together and encourage one another as we see that day fast approaching. We pray now for the guidance of your Holy Spirit to continue to move in our midst. Grant us a fresh anointing of your Spirit, and in that anointing, grant us preaching power. Let your word go forth with power, lifting up a bow down here, men in a broken heart, and above all, saving a soul. Father, we thank you because you have been good to us, better to us than we've been to ourselves. It is in the strong and mighty name of Jesus the Christ, our Lord, we pray and we thank you. Amen. Third chapter of the book of Revelation. Here we find that the letters to the seven churches. First letter was to the loveless church who had left their first love, and then the persecuted church that God promised that they'd be faithful to give them a crown of life. Then there's the compromising church that is asked to repent. And then there's the dead church. It looked like it's alive, but it's dead. You know, sometimes people gauge churches about how many members or how big the congregation is. But it doesn't necessarily mean that it's alive. Are y'all here? And then there is the faithful church. But our text comes from the lukewarm church, the last church. Amen. And we begin reading at verse number 14. And it will read, and through the angel of the church of the Laodicean, these things says the Amen, the faithful and true witness, the beginning of the creation of God. I know your works, that you are neither cold nor hot. I wish you were hot or cold. So then because you are lukewarm, neither cold nor hot, I will vomit you out of my mouth or spew you out of my mouth. Because you say, I am rich, I have become wealthy and have need of nothing, and do not know that you are wretched, miserable, poor, blind, and naked. I counsel you to buy from me gold refined in the fire, that you may be rich, and white garment, that you may be clothed, that the shame of your nakedness may not be revealed. And anoint your eyes with eye salve, that you may see. As many as I love, I rebuke and chasten, and therefore be zealous and repent. Behold, I stand at the door and knock. If anyone hears my voice and opens up, I will come in to him and dine with him, and he with me. The grass withers, the flower fadeth, but the word of our God shall stand forever. Behold, I stand at the door and knock. If anybody hear my voice and open up, I'll come in and sup with him. And so just for a few minutes, I won't talk from the subject, let him in. Let Jesus in. He's knocking on your door. And so let me begin by saying that this message was written to the Laodicean church, which was, as I said, the last of the seven churches in Revelation. Now, the folks in Laodicea are described as being lukewarm in their devotion to God. And my brothers and sisters, this is not good. And in the same way, many who think of themselves as Christians, they fall in the same category. And so let me ask you, would you describe yourself as being genuinely fervent in your Christian walk? Now, the word fervent means to show great warmth, intensity of spirit, or enthusiasm in your love as well as your devotion to Christ. Well, how do you know this? Well, just think of the time spent in Christian activities. Think of the time spent at church, Sunday school, Bible study, and all these things. Think of how you order your priorities. Because if any of us are lukewarm,
then we really have the same problem as the Laodicean church had. And if so, in a spiritual sense, we too are also wretched. We are pitiful, poor, blind, and naked, according to verse 17. Like the Laodiceans, we need to respond to his counsel to buy gold from him, because it has been refined in a fire and will make you rich. Buy white clothes from him and wear them to cover up your shameful nakedness. Buy medicine for your eyes so that you will be able to see. He told them that because the Laodiceans were known for their great wealth. But Christ told them to buy gold from him, and then they would have spiritual treasures. And that's when Jesus said, don't lay up all your treasures here upon earth, where moths can eat them up, thieves can break in, but lay up your treasures in heaven. Amen. And so, because all these things that we accumulate here on earth, one day we're going to leave them, or it's going to leave us. Are y'all here with me? Because all they had was fool's gold in their bank accounts. Gold from this world with no spiritual or eternal value. And only with Christ's gold would they be rich. And also they had developed a black wool that became famous all over the Roman Empire and was bringing a huge price on. Although they had wealth from their clothing, they were naked and self-centered before God. But Christ told them to purchase white garment, talking about his righteousness from him, so that they would not be ashamed of their nakedness. The Laodiceans also prided itself on a precious eye salve that healed many eye problems in that day. But still, its people were spiritually blind. And so Christ told them to get the ointment from him, to heal their eyes so that they could see the truth. And we know Jesus tells us in John 9:39, he said, I am here to give sight to the blind and make blind everyone who can see. But here Christ was showing the Laodiceans and us this morning that true value is not in material possessions, but in a right relationship with God, meaning their possessions and achievements were valueless compared with the everlasting future of Christ's kingdom. And so we need to be rich in Christ, clothed in his righteousness, and have his salve on our eyes so that we can see the truth as well as spiritual realities. So that we'll be able to respond to his love and discipline by repenting and turning wholeheartedly to him with appropriate earnestness and devotion. How? Well, my brothers and sisters, to do this, we need to acquire help from Christ. But there are some things we need to realize in order to receive Christ as spiritual assistant in our lives. And so, with your prayers, I'd like to lift three things in your hearing that we need to realize in order, amen, to acquire the Lord's help as we walk, as we talk, rather, from the subject, let him in. Because somehow a lot of people miss it, but we need to realize, first of all, that Christ has an invitation for you. In other words, he has an invitation for you personally. He wants a personal relationship with you. And notice he has come to your home bringing an offer you must not refuse, an offer you cannot afford to ignore. He's seeking admission into your life. But isn't it astounding that the God of all creation should be looking for us personally? Well, he came in the garden looking for Adam and Eve when they fell into sin. And when we who are saved were lost and alienated from God, guess what? He came looking for us. Now that's love. That's friendship. That's who he is. God has come looking for you this morning. For the Bible says in Romans 5:8, but God demonstrated his own love for toward us in that while we were yet sinners, Christ died. And note the text says in verse 20, it says, if anyone hears my voice and opens the door, I will come in and I will eat with him and he with me. My brothers and sisters, the Almighty God wants to visit and share time and a meal with you.
Now, the significance of a meal is fellowship, mutual sharing, good conversation, heart to heart, because you don't generally just sit down and eat with total strangers. Are you here? That's for friends, because the meal is a time for sharing, a time of companionship and help. Someone this morning who may be looking by way of Facebook Live or even in the building, you may feel that nobody cares for me. Well, I stop by to tell you that someone does care. God cares. And so what do friends talk about when they share a quiet meal? Now, some of us may avoid the issue, but close friends talk about their problems, life situations in the life. And my brothers and sisters, Christ is trying to offer his friendship as well as his help to us. And just think of how many ways he's tried to get our attention, how many ways he's knocked on your door. For the Bible says in Matthew 22:14, he said, for many are invited, but few are chosen. We need a RSVP. And so Jesus says, behold, I stand at the door and knock. How do we know he's knocking, Brother Brown? Well, whenever your conscience pricks you for something wrong you've done, that's Jesus knocking. When you feel guilty over something you did, that's Jesus knocking. When you feel a longing for wholeness and righteousness, that's Jesus knocking. When you hear his word on the radio or Facebook Live, that's Jesus knocking. When a small child with an innocent and open heart wants to go to church and you wonder why you don't want to go, that's Jesus knocking. When you have a narrow escape from an accident, that's Jesus knocking. When you are a backslider, lost, and someone tries to witness to you to give your life to Christ or encourage you to come back to Christ, that's Jesus knocking. When the word of God reveals your own hidden secrets and nature, and when the secrets of your heart are laid bare by scripture, that's Jesus knocking. When the preacher preaches and the sermon seems like he's talking directly to you, some people say he's picking on me, but that's just Jesus knocking. My brothers and sisters, please don't harden your heart. Don't ignore his calling. Now, you may have selected hearing with some, but please don't shut God out when he knocks on the door of your heart, because this may be your last chance. Why I say that? Because the Bible says appointed unto men once to die, and after that come judgment. And don't nobody in you know when we're going to go home. That's why you need to let him in. Now, most of us don't just open the door for anyone that comes along, but Jesus is not just anyone with something to sell for personal gain. He's the one that is genuinely interested in our welfare, as well as he's there to genuinely help us in every aspect of our life. And so, my brothers and sisters, you need to realize that Christ has an invitation for you. And then secondly, we need to realize the value of the invitation. My brothers and sisters, Christ is offering us fellowship, and we need to consider the advantages of such a friend. Consider the power, the guidance, the protection, and the help. Because there is a reason scripture said that he will be called, according to Isaiah 9:6, Wonderful Counselor, Mighty God, Everlasting Father, Prince of Peace. If President Biden would come and knock on your door, even those who didn't even vote for him, maybe have changed your mind yet, you would eagerly open your door and invite him in, because you would be honored that the President of the United States stopped by your house. But he has one far, far greater than any president or any earthly king. He's the one who is the power, the resurrection, and the life. His government will never end or fail. Note again, Isaiah tells us in Isaiah 9:7, he declares of the increase of his government and the peace there shall be no end, because he has authority in heaven as well as on earth. And he's offering you and me to be a part of it, a part of his glory and peace.
Here Christ is offering essential discipline. Notice he says in verse 19, those whom I love, I rebuke and discipline. And my brothers and sisters, this scolding and discipline is really a form of training to help you and me to grow and mature and to what we should be. Such training is a show of love, because in the same way we ourselves rebuke and we discipline those whom we love, we show them how to do things they need to know and correct them when they are wrong. But Christ is not just offering essential discipline, he's offering his help. But sometimes we don't realize that we need his help. So the question is, what's going on in your life that you don't know about that you need Christ's help? Because in the text, the Laodiceans are in trouble and they don't even realize it. They thought, according to verse 16, that they were rich and they increased in goods and they had nothing, a need for anything. But they didn't realize that they were wretched, pitiful, poor, blind, and naked. They didn't realize that they were neither hot nor cold, but they were lukewarm. And the Bible says when you're lukewarm, God will spew you out of his mouth. In the same way, many of us think we got it going on and we don't need anything. But you're unaware that on the inside, your life perhaps could be filled with strife, hatred, discord, jealousy, fits of rage, selfish ambition, dissension, factions, envy, and the lack. In other words, you have become lukewarm, and you don't realize it, because perhaps your focus is more on self and physical things rather than on the things of God and spiritual things. And so you're unaware of the fact that your life could be filled with love, joy, peace, patience, kindness, goodness, faithfulness, gentleness, and self-control. Because maybe you never seen it like that. Or maybe you don't realize that the day of the Lord will come as a thief in the night. The heaven will disappear with a roar. The elements will be destroyed by fire. And the earth and everything in it will be laid bare. And that's why we ought to live a disciplined and a godly life as we look forward to the day of the Lord, because it's coming with a lot of speed. We don't know when it could come today. Are y'all here with me? And maybe you haven't realized that this isn't really our home. We are only passing through. And you can look forward to a new heaven and a new earth. Are you here? A home of righteousness. Now, I can't speak for you, but I Lord knows I need some help. I need some spiritual help. I know you don't need. Now, I need me some, huh? We all do. And so once you know that someone is knocking at your door requesting interest into your life, and once you realize that it is Jesus Christ and he's offering good and valuable help, you need to do something about it, and that is let him in. We must respond to Christ's invitation. You need to hear his voice. Now, listening may require you to slow down a little bit. Like Elijah didn't hear the voice of God in the storm, nor did he hear it in the violent wind. But he heard it in a still, small voice. And that's why we need to pay attention when we hear of the nature of God and of God's love for you. Listen when Jesus in his parable speak to your heart. Notice he say, he who has ears, let him hear. But you must choose to hear and be willing to hear. This is your part as well as my part. Don't be like the Pharisees who couldn't hear because of the hardness of their heart. But be determined to hear him when he speaks the truth. Even if it seems harsh to you, you ought to hear him. When he warns you of the wrath to come and urges you to repentance, you ought to hear him. When he said lukewarm doesn't get it because God will spit you out of his mouth. If you're lukewarm, you ought to hear him. Become passionate, get serious when he calls his sheep by name. Become alert and follow him.
When he offers rescue and health and well-being and green pastures and rest, you ought to hear him. When he explains mysteries and lays out the way to heaven, you ought to hear him. When he tells, oh shucks, how folks ought to conduct themselves in the household of God, you ought to hear him. And open the door to your life. But note, if you will, that Christ doesn't force his way into our lives, but he come to you with an offer of loving fellowship. But it must be freely accepted, because salvation is an offer and not something imposed upon us. But like a tsunami, Christ is coming, and he's going from door to door and heart to heart to warn people, but many won't open the door. Now he sees you peeking out, but you won't respond. And yet he can help us, and we need what Christ has. We need what he's offering. And it's not a hard sales approach, but it's an offer. Note verse 18 says, I counsel you to buy from me gold refined in fire so you can become rich, and white clothes to wear so you can cover your shameful nakedness, and salve to put on your eyes so you can see. But you must choose to purchase them. Now, in one sense, it's without cost, because salvation is free, and you can't buy it. You can only accept it. Yet there is a sense in which it must be purchased, because we swap out our lives for salvation, meaning we hand our lives over to him for safekeeping. In other words, we die to self that we might live for him. And so in one sense, it costs you your life. But since we're dead spiritually anyway, when we're lost, it really didn't cost us anything. But it gains us life. And so not only are we to open the doors of our lives, but we must also welcome him into our lives. Make him feel like a welcome guest, with cleanliness, with holiness, purity, and preparedness, earnesty, as well as repentance. And be not only ready and willing to make appropriate changes in your life, but also eager to make them. For we note verse 19 said, be zealous and repent. And so, my brothers and sisters, I tell you that as I try and move to the close, that Jesus is knocking at your door. He's knocking at the door of your heart. And so you ought to let him in. Because Christ has important things to tell you as well as share with you. So you ought to welcome him with your attentive obedience. Do what he says in his word. Listen to his advice. Take his counsel and guidance. If you haven't done it yet, you ought to ask him to be the Lord of your life and the captain of your soul. Submit to him in faith that is expressed in baptism and earnest obedience. My brothers and sisters, we need Jesus to be right with God. We need his help. We need him to sit down at meal and share with fellowship with us so that we can be right with God. Because to survive this life and enter into heaven, we need Christ's help. Why do we need Christ's help? Because the Bible says he's the way, the truth, and the life. And no man comes unto the Father but by him. And so in summary, the church at Laodicea had become apathetic in their love for Christ. They had become like many today who, according to Mark 4:19, allowing the deceitfulness of wealth and desire for other things to come and choke out the word, making them unfruitful. And like in the text, Christ is calling for repentance and for us to live zealously
rebellious for him. I can hear old man Joshua crying out. He said, you need to choose this day whom you will serve. I can't speak for you, but as for me and my house, we're going to serve the Lord. But you got to let him in. You got to let Jesus into your heart. And so in closing, I say again, he said, behold, I stand at the door and knock. If anybody hear my voice and open up, I'll come in and I'll dine with him and him with me. He's knocking on somebody's door right now, so you ought to let him in. I'm talking about Jesus, the Christ, the Son of the living God, the one who hung, bled, and died on an old rugged cross for the sins of the world. He's knocking at the door of your heart, because after laying in the grave for 3 days and three nights, it was bright early Sunday morning that he got up from the grave with all power and heaven and earth in his hands. And right now he's seated on the right hand of the throne of God, and he's making intercessions for you and me. But his spirit is knocking at the door of your heart, so you need to let him in, because one day he's coming back again. Will you be ready? But right now he's knocking at the door of your heart in the person of the Holy Ghost. Ain't God all right? So you ought to let Jesus in. I don't know about you this morning, but one day I heard the voice

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And he has made me glad. Ever since that day, I let Jesus into my heart. I've never been the same. Lord,

0: days, when this life is over, I'll be with the Lord in that new heaven and the brand new earth. No more heartaches, no more sickness, death, or pain. No more tears flowing down my eyes, because God will wipe every tear from my weakened eyes. And God, all right, for the former things will have passed away. And he that said on the songs, say, behold, I make all things new. And God, all right, do you know him this morning? Have you tried him for yourself? And God, all right, if you hear his voice this morning, you ought to let him in to your heart. He said, behold, I stand at the door and knock. If anybody will hear my voice and open up and let me in, I'll dine with them and they with me. And God, all right, I don't know about you, but I love the Lord. He heard my cry, pitied every groan. Long as I live, while trouble rise, I'm gonna haste unto his throne. Ain't God all right? Don't be hard-hearted. Let God in. Yeah, Lord, don't think you know everything. Let God in. Ain't God all right? If you got, yes, Lord, if you got something against your brother or your sister, let God in so you can forgive them. Ain't God all right? We're all his children. We're all supposed to be on our way to that new heaven and the brand new earth. Yeah, Lord. If we can't get along down here, how in the world? You talking about you going to heaven, but you can't even get along in the church. You looking at folk with them funny eyes. Don't speak to folk. But yet still you heaven bound. Now in heaven they say everybody going to be singing and praising God. That don't look like you fit in there if that's you. Are you with me? Won't be no animosity. Won't be no hate. Yeah, they'll be howdy and never goodbye. I'm trying to hush, but God is good. Yes, Lord. Yes, Lord. Let him in. Let him in. I know you're saved, but let him in. The Laodicean, they were saved, but they let some other stuff get ahead of it. Let him in. Let him into your life. At this time, we just would like to extend the invitation. Perhaps somebody watching by way of Facebook Live or somebody in the church. Jesus, during the course of this service, have been knocking at your door. I don't know if you're saved or not, but the invitation is always first to those who don't know Christ in the pardon of their sins. And then maybe you're saved, but like the Laodicean, you saw the slip. How many of you know that you can be backslidden in the church? Come to church every Sunday and be a backslider. Are you with me? Because you're just coming. Your heart's not in it. You're coming out of tradition. You're coming because that's where you're supposed to go on Sunday. Are you with me? You missed the whole sermon. And walk out the door and say, what are you talking about? Well, I don't know. He says something about let him in or something like that. If that be one who'd like to come. I don't know, baby, you're just in need of prayer, standing in need of prayer. If you'd like to come.
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2: 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Believe it. We've got Louisiana on lock.
1: You're now tuned in to the media ministry of the Mount Olive Baptist Church of Leesville, Louisiana, with Dr. Carl Armstead. Mount Olive Baptist Church is located 808 Anacoco Street in Leesville, Louisiana. We are a church and congregation that honors God, the Holy Spirit, and Jesus Christ. We celebrate His death, resurrection, by which all men are saved. 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
0: We have to change to fit in with the times. Does it mean, Brother Jackson, that we need a new Bible? Does it mean that we need to scrap our hymnals in favor of praise choruses? Does it mean that we need to replace preaching with worship dramas? Does it mean that we must lower our standards to accommodate the world? Does it mean that we need to be more seeker-friendly so that we can attract big crowds? Well, my brothers and sisters, the answer to all above is no. But what does it mean? What it does mean is that we need to look at how and where God is working today and be thankful for the opportunities He's given to us in these days. For you see, we can become trapped in the past and totally miss what God is doing today. Or we can get so caught up in all the modern trends and methods that we fail to realize that God does not change. As the Hebrew writer writes in Hebrews 13:8, Jesus Christ is the same yesterday, today, and forever. Meaning God never changes. My brothers and sisters, what God was doing in our great-grandfather day, He's still doing it today. How God saved souls then is still how He saved them today. Yes, society has changed. The church has changed. The world has changed. But God cannot and will not change. God said, according to Malachi 3:6, for I am the Lord, I do not change. Well, somebody may be thinking, I hear you, Pastor, but what is the problem with the young people shouting and the old men weeping? Well, I'm glad you asked, because here was the problem with both viewpoints. And that is, they both squandered the opportunities God gave them, because all they did was lay the foundation for the temple, and the work stopped. And for 15 years, the house of the Lord stayed unfinished, according to Haggai, because during that time, God raised the prophet Haggai to speak to the people. We note that Haggai chapter 1, 3 through 5 say, the word of the Lord came to Haggai the prophet, saying, is it time for you yourself to dwell in your panel houses and this temple to lie in ruins? Now, therefore, thus said the Lord, consider your ways. In other words, all those who were looking back fondly failed to move forward in the things of God. And all those who had been so excited about what God was doing in their day also failed to carry out to completion the rebuilding of the temple. And in the same way, we can sit here looking back to the past, longing for the good old days, dreaming of the way things used to be, and get absolutely nothing done for the glory of God today. Also, we can, can become all caught up in the latest movies, books, and trends, and fail to do anything for the Lord. And so either one is a shame, a waste of time, and either one misses the whole point of our existence. Are you here? My brothers and sisters, we're not here to look back, nor are we here to jump on the latest bandwagon, but we're here to join God in what He is doing in these days for His glory. Now, what they should have done, both old and the young, was put their backs to the work at hand and finish rebuilding the temple and get about the business of serving the Lord. But instead, Rem Coleman, they were all sidetracked by their own agendas. Note the prophet Haggai told both the old and the young that they needed to consider their ways. Note he goes on to say in Haggai chapter 1:6-9, he say, you have sown much and bring in little. He say, you eat, but you don't have enough. You drink, but you're not filled with drink. You clothe yourself, but no one is warm. You earn wages, and you earn wages you earned, you put them in bags with holes in them. God said, consider your ways. He said, go up to the mountain and bring wood and build a temple that I may take pleasure in it and be glorified, said the Lord. You look for much, but indeed it came to little. And when you brought it home, I blew it away. Why, said the Lord of hosts, because my house is in ruins, while everyone runs to his own house. And so they laid the foundation for the temple, but the work was halted. And for 15 years, yes, they went about their lives. They built their own houses and did what they wanted to do. In other words, all old men who look back fondly, they fail to move forward in the things of God. All the young men who were so excited about what God was doing in their day, they failed to carry out the completion of the rebuilding of the temple. Now, yet when they finished laying the foundation, the young men shouted, and the old men wept as they looked back. But that's all they did, because the work on God's house was left undone while they build their own houses. My brothers and sisters, God help us to do what we have been called to do here at Mount Olive Church today, because we can't go back to the old days and live then, nor should we embrace everything that's being promoted in this modern age. But here's what we can do. We can bow before the Lord, commit our lives to Him, ask Him to show us what He wants us to do, and get busy doing the will of God while we still have time to do so. I hear Jesus declaring in John 9:4, He said, I must work the works of Him who sent me while it's day, because the night is coming when no one can work. But how many times do you see folks spend their tithes and offering that is used to be for the upkeep of the house of the Lord, and they selfishly spend it on themselves? Many times folk will walk up to the offering table with $300, $400, and $500 worth of clothes on and put $1 in the offering plate. And then they want to complain about why the church is falling down, why the church doesn't have money. And then many wonder why things are not working out for them. The more you make, the less you have. Well, the prophet Haggai says, because of your selfishness, you're putting your money in bags with holes in it. And yes, Lord. And so the old man wept because of the ghosts of the past, while the young men shouted for joy because of the gifts of the present. But finally, in your spare time, I told you to read Haggai chapter 2, 1 through 9, and you will see the glory of His promise. As I said, after 15 years, the work on the temple still had not been completed. So God raised up the prophet Haggai and Zechariah, the priest, to the people. Now, this was a difficult time for both the old people and the young people. Remember, the old people were sad because things were not like they used to be. The young people were discouraged by the attitude of the old folk. And so here in the midst of this turmoil, God uses the message of Haggai to bring hope and encouragement to all the people of Israel. And His message still gives hope to us today as well, because we live in a day when many are discouraged and wonder about the relevance of the church in this modern world, while others wonder what the future of the house of God hold. Well, I think Haggai has some words of comfort for all our hearts this morning. But note, if you will, in Haggai 2 and 4, it revealed the promise of his presence. Note, God says this temple may not be as great as the first one, but I'm still here with you. We have the same promise this morning, and things may not be like they used to be, but the same God who moved then, he's still with his people today, because Jesus said, I will never leave you nor forsake you. Then Haggai 2, 5, and 9, we find the promise of his presence. God say, my spirit remains among you. Do not fear. I'll give you peace, said the Lord of hosts. And I thank God this morning that in the midst of our trials, our afflictions, and in the midst of our labor and activities, in the midst of our feeble attempts to serve the Lord of glory, we have his presence and his peace to sustain us. For the Bible says in Philippians 4:7, and the peace of God, which surpasses all understanding, will guard your hearts and mind through Christ Jesus. Then Haggai 2:6 is the promise of his power. Now here God reminds them that he's still in control, regardless of how things may look. Praise God this morning that this same thing is true today. Yes, it looks like the evil in this world is out of control. It looks like Satan and his will, he's having doing all he want to do in our day. But I just remind us this morning that the God we serve, he's still on the throne. And yes, it may seem as if evil is out of control, but in his time, God will demonstrate his power and his sovereignty over sin, Satan, and the world. And so as I try to move to the close, in Haggai 2:8, we have the promise of his provisions. Now, some were concerned that the new temple lacked the gold and the glitz of the old temple, but God reminded them that he has all they need. And my brothers and sisters, he still does. For the Bible says in Philippians 4:19, and my God shall supply all your needs according to his riches and glory in Christ Jesus. And so don't you despair that the mega churches with their contemporary music, fleshly worship, and lack of doctrine seem to be flourishing. I need to tell you that God has not forsaken us. He knows what we need in these days, and he will protect us and provide all that we need in his own time and in his own way. And so in closing, and in Haggai 2:7-9, it tells of a day when the desires of all nations will come. They tell of a day when the glory of this latter house will be greater than the former. In other words, he's referring to the coming of Jesus. Because years later, this new temple was remodeled by Herod. And into that newly remodeled temple walked Jesus Christ himself. The Lord came to the temple and fulfilled the word of Haggai. Yes, he came to Solomon's temple in a cloud of glory. But Jesus

may look to us from time to time. Let us remember that the God we serve is still in control of all the things, no matter how bad things may look. Because one Friday, after hanging on an old rugged cross from the 6th to the 9th hour, Jesus died that we might live. And it looked like Satan and the enemy had won while Jesus laid in that grave for 3 days and 3 nights. Oh, but bright early Sunday morning, he got up from that grave with all power in heaven and earth in his hand, defeating Satan, death, hell, and the grave. And after showing himself alive for some 40 days, he caught a cloud and he went back to glory. Now he's seated on the right hand of the throne of God. But he promised he's coming back for his church. Paul told the Corinthians, he said, behold, I show you a mystery. We shall not all sleep. We shall not all be dead, but we shall be changed in a moment and a twinkling of an eye. Then he told the Thessalonica church that the dead in Christ shall rise first, and those of us who belong to the Lord will be caught up to meet him in the air. Ain't God all right? You can live your life looking back. You can see the opportunities that God's given us today to do the work and watch him move in his power. And that day, the young men shouted while the old men wept. In our day, may we all recognize the fact that God is looking for people who will seize the opportunities of the day for his glory, because we can't go back to yesterday, nor can we embrace everything done in the name of religion, but we can seize the opportunities that's been given

And so let me ask you this morning, do you know him in the pardon of your sins? Have you tried him for yourself? Won't he make a way out of no way? Won't he pick you up when you fall?

0: one day I came to the Lord, just as I was weary, wounded and sad, but I found in him a resting place, and oh, he has made me glad. Ain't God all right? Do you know him? Don't fool me now. If you know he's all right, let me hear you say yes. Say yes. Yes, he's all right. Yes. He's all right. The young men shouted for joy while the old men wept as they remembered the past. The past is past. What happened has already happened. Let's seize all the opportunities that God has given us today. Put God first in your life. Seek first the kingdom of God and all of his righteousness.
1: Yes, sir.
0: And all these other things will be added unto you. We don't have to be trapped in the past.
1: Amen.
0: God is with us right now.
1: Amen.
0: Just like he was with our grandfathers and fathers a long time ago, he's right there with us now.
1: Yes,
0: trouble is everywhere.
1: Yes.
0: We're in a climate now where they're sending bombs to the opponents. In a time now where a fool went down and shot up a synagogue.
1: Come on.
0: We're in some evil times, and it just looked like, it seemed like, the devil had

0: the upper hand. It seems like evil is out of control, but I stop by to tell you, God, nothing can happen unless God allows it. God is still in control. That's why he said, acknowledge him in all your ways. Trust in the Lord and acknowledge him in all your ways. Lean not to your own understanding. I'm trying to hurry. And he will. Yes, Lord. Direct. Yes, I'll pass. I'll pass. At this time, we extend the invitation. Perhaps there's somebody who would like to get on board. You may come as a candidate for baptism. You may come through Christian experience. Do we have one this morning? Just like God saved the old folk, he's saving us the same way today. And I tell you, Jesus is closer to coming back now than he was a long time ago. And it'd be bad for you if you didn't have your business straight when he makes his return, because he's not coming back to save folk. He did that the first time when he came to seek and to save the lost, and they died to open up a way to salvation. But when he comes back, he's coming back for his church. He's coming back for those who are already saved. And now you can be in the building and still not in the church. Because the only way you can get into the body of Christ, you got to be born again. And the only way you can be born again, you got to receive Jesus as Savior and Lord of your life. He, through the power of the Holy Spirit, will quicken your spiritually dead body and make you spiritually alive to God. And guess what else? He'll seal you to the day of redemption. You don't have to worry about your salvation leaking out, because once God saved you, he saved you forever. We got an example of that with Noah, amen, during the flood. When the rains came, Noah didn't close the gate, didn't close the door, but God closed the door and sealed him in. And that's why no matter how much water fell, they didn't even spring a leak. Are you with me? No matter how high the water rose, the boat just kept on going up. And when it abated, the boat came down. And Noah and his family walked out on brand new land. And one day, we're in the ark of safety now. One day we're going to walk out at a new heaven, at a new earth. Do we have one this morning?
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2: I want to talk with you for a few minutes on the subject titled, Why Does God Allow Suffering? My assignment this morning is to help all of us to understand why in the world God allows suffering. I don't know about you, when I was coming up, the first prayer I learned is something to the effect that God is good and that God is great. And we thank him for the food we're about to receive. And my mama and my daddy makes me say that prayer until I can say it without even thinking about it. So I grew up learning that God is a good God. But as I continued to grow as a youngster, I saw something happen in my family that was very traumatic. My older sister all of a sudden died. I didn't know much about death, but I watched my mama, how she was devastated. And the question in my heart, I couldn't tell anybody, but the question in my spirit is, why does God allow suffering? I watched my mama suffer so much. No one could console her. And it goes on, not for days, not for weeks, not for months, for years. In fact, at some point, I thought that was the only child she got. I literally watched suffering face to face. Even in this church, I've had to cry sometimes as your pastor. I've witnessed suicide. I've witnessed calamities, homes being burned down, people fired on their job. I've witnessed COVID walked in and take from our midst. I always tell people see the glory, but they don't really know what it takes to pastor a church. And the question kept ringing in my spirit, why does God allow suffering? As a theologian, I began to study the Word of God, and I began to see more and more evidence of suffering. In the book of Ruth, chapter 1, verse 20 and 21, I see the story of Miss Naomi. This is a woman who love God, who is proud to be a child of God. But guess what? She lost her husband. And then shortly thereafter, she lost her only two sons. I have to ask the same question. Why does God allow suffering? I read again in the book of John, chapter 11, verse 21. A lady by the name Martha, her brother Lazarus died. The family was devastated. They sent for Jesus, but Jesus came late. And in her pain, in her suffering, she said to Jesus, "If you had been here, my brother would not have died." Again, I keep on reading the Word of God, asking the same question. Why does God allow suffering? I read in the book of Psalms, chapter 13, verse 1, the story of David, the man after God's own heart. But he felt abandoned. He felt a distance between him and God. He was suffering so much that he asked the question, "Lord, how long will you forget about me?" Again, I asked myself the same question. Why does God allow people to suffer? A preacher like me by the name Jeremiah, in the book of Jeremiah, chapter 12, verse 1, he was more candid with God. He asked the question, "Lord, why is it that wicked people seem to be doing better? And the righteous looks like they're forsaken." Then again, I read about the story of Job. In Job chapter 21, verse 7, and I don't need to rehearse what happened to Job in your hearing. Many of you know about him. But in a nutshell, he lost everything. He lost his home, lost his business. The Bible talks about all of his cattle gone, all of his treasure gone. He had 7 sons. He had 3 daughters. They were having a celebration. The building collapsed, and all of them died. In one single day, he had to bury 10 people. You can imagine having to place 10 caskets in front of the pulpit. Again, the question must be asked, why does God allow suffering? My brothers, my sisters, the truth be told, there are many people, even in this church, many outside this church, many in the Christian world who are going through right now. And you are the one that God sent me to this morning. Yes, you're a Christian. Yes, you go to church. You give. You serve. And then sometimes you wonder, why is this happening in my life? Sometimes children won't act right. Sometimes loved ones get very sick. Sometimes you are living with someone with incurable disease. The question must be asked, why do Christians, people who are children of God, why do we have to hurt? Why do we go through so much pain? One day you are up, the next day you're down. Been there. I know what I'm talking about. One day it's sunshine. Then before you realize it, it's cloudy day. The question keep popping up in my spirit. Lord, why? And maybe somebody's under the sound of my voice this morning. And you asking the same question. Lord, I wonder why. Why me? Why this time? Why do I have to witness the death of a loved one? I was preparing to minister this morning, and about 5 a.m., my phone rang. Somebody woke me up. They said, Pastor, why? I said, I got to leave today. I've been here 2 years helping my mom and dad. But I got to go back home now. He said, but you know, I'm devastated. Because now when I come back to this house, I have no mom and dad to return to. And she asked me the same question. It was as if she had read my sermon. Why? My wife was upset that because she knew I went to bed very late. And she could not believe somebody would call that early. But we live in a world full of suffering. A lot of challenges. Even in my own life. Many times I've had to ask the same question. Why? People going through hardship. People going through sickness. Sometimes your marriage don't work as you want it to work. Sometimes the children fall sick. Sometimes it's not you. If the devil cannot get to you, he get hold of somebody close to you, so that he can tie you down. And today, by permission of the Holy Spirit, I want to share with you briefly why we go through things. And I want to prescribe what you need to do when you find yourself in that situation. Now you know my assignment. First, you need to know that things happen because God is suffering. God is all-powerful, all-knowing. He's a suffering God. That means that he don't owe you and me any explanation. Because he's God all by himself, we have to learn just to understand where he's coming from. Our thinking, our thoughts are far below. We don't understand, for example, why he will rain on the just and bad folks unjust. Now you would think he would skip their house because they're no good. But God is God by himself. Why does God permit suffering? Another reason is because of something we call free will. God has created you and me with free will. That means we have the opportunity to choose. And sometimes some of our choices come back to hurt us. I almost say, ouch. We have a choice to love, but we also have a choice to hate. We have a choice between good and evil. Believe it or not, we have a choice between right and wrong. So sometimes in the exercise of our free will, sometimes we messed up. How you're going to live on earth, for example, is really up to God. But the quality of your life while you are on earth is up to you and me. Whether you choose to be eating boudin every day, whether you choose just to smoke weed every day, it's your choice. You have free will. I'm not here to judge you. I'm not here to condemn you. There are many choices I have made that today I look back and regret. But my point to you is that our free will sometimes brings suffering into our life. Am I right about it? And sometimes God allows suffering in our life because he has a greater purpose. You may not know it, but God has a master plan. Just think about it. Today is communion. Guess why we're here? We are celebrating not just our recent Savior, but our recent Savior that was brutally murdered. God allowed his own son to be punished unjustly, brutalized. Why would he do that? Because there's a greater purpose. He knew if Jesus would go to the cross and pay the price, then you and I will not go to hell. So sometimes in this life, you and I need to understand we go through things because God had a greater purpose. Tell somebody I got it. I wish I can testify, but let me stay with the Bible. There was a man, his name is Uzziah. God literally told him to marry a hooker. And that man went through hell. The woman would go out. You know the story. He would act a fool. And after she get in trouble, God will tell Mr. Hosea, go back and get your wife. And by the way, she owe some drug lord out there. Pay the bills. Bring her home and clean her up. And then as soon as she settled down, she went right back to the street. Why will a good God allow somebody to be stuck with a hooker? But sometimes God allows things in our lives for a greater purpose. God was trying to teach that preacher man that I want you to understand how Israel is treating me as their God. I am married to Israel, but Israel remains a hooker. Brother preacher, you have no sermon to preach until you feel the pain that I feel. So you can see clearly there was a purpose in the suffering of that preacher man. And maybe you're here today, you're going through something. Maybe you're hearing me on radio, and you're now in the middle of a crisis. Habakkuk wrote in Habakkuk chapter 1 verse 2, he said again, like Jeremiah, why is it that wicked people prosper? And the righteous, the ones who are going to church, the ones who are trying to make the world better, why does it seem like they're the ones suffering? Before we take the communion this morning, I want us to please consider the suffering of Jesus Christ. Don't just go through religion. I want you to imagine and see what he went through. According to the Bible, he knew the pain and the suffering that was coming. That's why he went to the garden called Gethsemane. Am I still in the book? And the Bible says he didn't go there feeling sorry for himself. He went there to pray. But because of the pain, because of the suffering, the word of God said that there were tears running from his face. There was sweat. And the sweat from his face was like drops of blood. How many of you know that's very traumatic? He was there for about 3 hours. Imagine somebody going through that for that long. He did that for you. He did that for me. And the moment he was coming out of that, he instantly got arrested. I don't know about you. I just happen to be a lawyer. It is not fun to be arrested. It's not fun. I know many of you, the only experience you had with law enforcement is just to be stopped for traffic violation. But it is no joke when a gang of police come in, rush at you, slam you to the floor, and get you handcuffed. They rush him from judgment hall to judgment hall. That same evening, not even enough time to get a lawyer. Not even enough time to call your loved ones. They said, we are going straight to trial right now. My brothers, my sisters, Jesus, for your sake, for my sake, went through 6 trials in the middle of the night. What court do you know that means late in the midnight hour? My brothers, my sisters, 3 of those trials were done before the Jews. The other 3 trials was done before the Roman court. The word of God recalled the Romans, who, by the way, they're not even Christians. They don't even know God. But guess what? They found him not guilty. Then he went before his own. I can stop there and preach. Somebody asked me the other day, can you tell us about 30 years of being a pastor? I said, no, I plead my 5th Amendment. and I saw that he was following me around. So he said, I want to pay your lunch. I said, that's all right. I'll take free food. But he kept asking me the same question. He said, I'm pastoring our church. I'm averaging about 20 people now. But I want to be like you when I grow up. Can you tell me? And I said, the Fifth Amendment right of the U.S. Constitution is available to every citizen. And I happen to be a citizen of the United States. So I said, I plead the Fifth. And then at some point, he asked me again. He said, let me ask you this way. Can you tell me just one thing that I need to watch out for? I said, well, I'll bless you with one thing. I said, one of the experiences you will deal with is that while you're fighting the enemy outside, there are enemies. And he started to cry. I said, I apologize. I said, I was trying to protect you. Jesus was not condemned by the outsiders. He was condemned by his own. Now you see why the Bible says he came to his own. But his own received him not. But as many as received him, to them he gave power to become children of God. I'm talking about church folks. I'm talking about king folks. They were the one shouting, crucify him. Can you imagine? You don't need to be a theologian to understand the Bible. Can you imagine the people he prayed for? The people he healed them when they were sick. The same people who will call him in the middle of the night and he was there for them. When they were hungry, he fed them. Can you imagine? And now they're standing in front of him, telling the whole world, crucify him. All of them, with a loud voice. There's a lesson there, but I won't go there because that's not my assignment. I can just imagine Jesus Christ looking at them, say, seriously? You got to be kidding. When you were sick, I came. When you were hungry, I fed you. When you called, I answered. Why? But they said, crucify him. Then you know the next thing that happened to him? They tied his hand to a pole. In case you don't know, that's their way of making sure you cannot move. And they begin to scourge him. By the way, I can preach on that because under the law, you don't get scourged and hanged. It's one or the other. The Romans say, just beat him and let him go. No. But guess what they did? They beat him so bad, and then they crucify him.
3: Come on, sir.
2: He did that for you. He did that for me. So that's why I don't understand why you cannot shout when you come to church. That's why I don't understand when you are still full of hate in your heart. When you think about what Jesus did, it will make you love everybody. The book of Isaiah chapter 52 verse 14 described how bad he was beaten. The whoop that they were using on him had blade, metal blade in it. The word of God says he was beaten so bad you cannot even recognize him. Beyond measure. Disfigurement. And after that, they put him, they said, you're going to carry your own cross to where you're going to be crucified. And you know how it was when they hang him on that cross. They nailed his hand, they nailed his feet. So the only way he could survive was to be gasping for air. The whole idea of crucifixion is to hurt you so bad that you suffocate to death. In other words, physically he was tortured. Mentally he was tortured. Emotionally he was tortured. The Bible says, and that went on for 6 long hours. Just use your imagination. And he did that for you. He did that for me. You know, I was reading that account. What really got my attention is when I discovered his mama was standing there. Can you imagine, those of you who are mothers, imagine you standing there when they stripped your child naked. I don't know about you. I would not want to stand naked in front of my mama. I can see that when I was a little baby. But when I become a grown man, mama, please knock the door before you come in. But there he was, with no clothes on. There he was, telling the whole world, mother, behold your son. It was a very painful experience. On top of that, the crowd was laughing at him. Even one thief on the cross was making fun of him. Save yourself. I thought you said you're a miracle worker. Where are all those powers you've been bragging about? And while all of that was going on, he was carrying your sins and my sins. The weight of the world was upon him. Let me put it in practical terms. He was carrying your cancer. He was carrying your diabetes. He was carrying your back pain. He was carrying your heart trouble. He was carrying your hypertension. One songwriter put it this way, he will not come down. I am so glad he decided to stay on that cross. He did that for you. He did that for me. Now I finally go to my sermon. Out of pain, he cried out, my God, my God, why hast thou forsaken me? to come back to the question, why does God allow suffering? Things got so bad, he cried out again. He said, I am thirsty. And you would think those wicked people would give him some fresh water or something. They gave him vinegar. The worst thing that can happen to you when you are going through. That's why he cried out for the final round. He said, it is finished. That's a whole sermon by itself. I don't know what you're going through this morning, but I brought you and me some good news. It is finished. Your struggling days are over. It is finished. Everything the devil meant for evil concerning you and your family, God will turn it around for your good. Find somebody next to you and say, it is finished. I don't know what you're going through. You may not know what I'm going through. But oh, I feel good today. Just to know it is finished. Every attack of the enemy, every effort to break my blessing, to stop my miracle, I said it again, it is finished. Jesus will not come down from that cross. And the Bible said, he submitted his spirit unto the Lord. He said, Lord, into your hand I commend my spirit. But the question still remains, why would a good God allow his own son to go through all that? Look at the life of Job. Job was like Jesus Christ now. Jesus didn't commit any crime. Even brother Job, an ordinary human being like you and me, the Bible say he was righteous. The Bible say he was upright. The Bible say he was serving God. But you know the story. The devil came to God. He said, the reason why he's going to church is because you bless him. I can stop here and preach to some of you. Why do you wait until you're blessed before you come to the house of God? And as soon as something happens, as soon as you lose your job, as soon as somebody got sick in the house, you stop coming. God himself was bragging about Job. But Satan said, look, I know human beings. If you remove the edge, if you remove all that covering, he will curse you out. One of the greatest pain I go through in church is to see people stop coming to church when they get in trouble. The church is a hospital. When you get in trouble, that's the very time you need to run to God. Satan knew how you church folks behave. He said, you just remove all those good things. Let him lose his car. Let him lose his job. Let him lose his house. Let him lose one of his children. He will curse you. And if you read that story, one thing amazing, the Bible says God gave the devil permission. Why does God allow suffering? Sometimes for a greater purpose. Ladies and gentlemen, I can stop there and remind you that what happens to you or whatever you're going through right now, Satan may bring it, but it was God who permitted. And you need to know, my brother, my sisters, if God permits it, it's for your good. Oh, it would take an understanding to receive that. Nothing can happen to you as a child of God unless God allows it. God's got you. I believe I'll say that again. God's got you. Even in your mistake, even in your messed up, even in your sin, in my sin, God's got you. Amen, somebody. Sometimes God will allow that in order for him to use you. Because somebody said, he said, I thank God for my mountains and I thank God for my valleys. I thank God for every storm. He said, what I found out, if I never had a problem, how am I going to know there is a God who can solve them? Sometimes he allows sickness. Yes, I said it. Sometimes he allows pain. Yes, I said it. One of my son-in-law-to-be called me yesterday. I was sharing that with you. He said, he called me dad. He said, dad, you won't believe what happened to me. I just lost my job. And I said, I don't know what's going on. This is exactly what I'm going to be preaching about this weekend. I said, son, tune in. There is a reason. There is a purpose. He told me, I've been here 19 years. I said, God has something better. Get ready to be blessed. I don't know who I'm talking to this morning. Get ready to be blessed. Get ready to be elevated. Get ready to be promoted. When one door closes, God has something better. If you receive that, shout amen. Amen. God told Satan. You see, when Satan could not hurt Job, and Job would not curse God, Satan came back to God. He said, the reason it's not working is because you've not allowed me to touch his body. And God said, you can touch his body, but you cannot mess with his soul. Oh, there's a lesson there. Some of you, you're seeking your body right now. God only allowed that because he has something better in stock for you. He will give you a testimony that you can tell the whole world that we serve a God who is Jehovah Rapha, who can heal your body. You know, he cannot kill you. You know why? Your soul belongs to God. I believe I say that again. Some of what I do is not just boldness of the spirit, it's because I know him, I know him. My soul belongs to God. Job, yes, he lost everything. Yes, he went through so much. Before the devil got through with him, he made sure his whole body is covered with sores. He made sure there are boils everywhere in his body. But here's really what I want you to take home. Notice how Job react. Notice how Jesus react. Many of us, when we're going through suffering, we flip out. Many of us, when we're going through suffering, we blame God. Many of us, we turn on our spouse, our family member, as if they're the problem. That's not the right way to react. Notice what Jesus, what he did. He said, Father, forgive them. Some of you need to go home today and forgive everyone that has caused you pain. Some of you need to lose that man, lose that woman, let him go. Jesus said, Father, forgive them. They know not what they do. And look at what Job did. Look at his own reaction. He said, naked I came to this world. Naked I shall return. He said, the Lord give it. The Lord take it away. Blessed. Blessed be the name of the Lord. It means when Job realized he had to go through these things, when he realized God allowed it or God permits it, what he did was to turn to worship. If you don't hear anything else, I have to say. If you were there in your pain, in your suffering, turn to worship. Brother Pastor, how did you know that? That's what he did in Job chapter 13, verse 15. He said, though he slay me, yet I will serve him. Despite what you're going through, despite the sickness, despite the pain, I've been through some of that. I'm still going through some of it. Ain't no shame in my game. But I didn't come here to complain. I don't come here so you can have pity on me. No, I came here this morning to worship God. In my suffering, I wish I can take you out and testify. I preach so hard in this house, in this pulpit, I bust the vein of my eyes. I lost one eye. Paul said, my body bears the scars. You're not serving God yet until you have some scars to show for it. You don't need pity party. Wake up every day and say hallelujah anyhow. Lord, thank you for life. Yes, I may lose my limb, but I'm still alive. Yes, I may be moving slow right now, but I'm still here. Lord, thank you for my healing. When I was

0: Hymns. Are you listening to me? Turn your opposition to opportunities. Are you listening to me this morning? Turn your trials to triumph. My brothers, my sisters, turn your sorrow to strength. Every Sunday ought to be a day of thanksgiving. Turn your pain to purpose. Turn your mess into a message. While people are looking at you funny, God is giving you an opportunity to show them there is a God who can turn things around. Turn your scars into stars. Real faith will cause you to turn your setback to your comeback. Who am I preaching to today? God is ready to bless you. God is ready to heal you. Turn all your fears into a future. Turn all your tests into a testimony. Turn all your struggle into success. Oh, if I have to testify, it's not always easy these 30 years, but there is a God. He will stand with you. He said he'll walk with you. He said he'll talk with you. He said he'll never leave you and he'll never forsake you. Turn your rejection to redirection. Turn your valleys into victory. Turn all your disappointment to a new appointment. God is ready to use you. God is ready to heal you. God is ready to bless you. God is ready to give you a testimony. Somebody shout hallelujah. Somebody shout hallelujah. If Hannah made it.
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Rising Church on the air again. The Exodus Healing and Deliverance Temple. Coming to you from Brooklyn, New York, we're certainly glad to be able to be coming into your homes, your cars, or your places of business. Wherever you are at this time listening to the sound of my voice, you might be broke today, but God can make a way. And like I always tell folks, don't you say you're broke. Let other folks tell you you're broke, but don't you say it. Amen. You start saying, I just got money I can't put my hand on right now. Change that right around. So when I just said that you might be broke today, you say, Pastor, I ain't broke. I just got money I can't put my hand on right now. Now that's for you people that are saved and sanctified and filled with the Holy Ghost. Now you that don't know who Jesus is, you broke. Because without Jesus, you don't have nothing. You might have all the money in the world, but without Jesus, you have nothing. We praise God today for you and you, and especially you. This is a broadcast that's designed with you in mind to help you to trust God the more. We are a church that believes you can get what you need from the Lord without any tricks and without any gimmicks. All you have to do is have faith in God. My friends, if you can produce the faith, God can and God will produce the miracle. There is no problem too hard for God to do. He can solve your problems no matter how deep they are, how long you've had them, or no matter where they're coming from. Jesus can solve your problem. He'll take care of you today. So be not dismayed. Whatever betide, know for a fact that God will take care of you. Are you sick today? Are you suffering? Has the doctor done all they can for you? Seem like they just can't get you well. You've been through so much and trying to get well. They done gave you medicine after medicine, and it still ain't helping. Seem like you done got worse. Well, why not try Jesus? Some of you have a doctor's appointment this week, and you're afraid of what the doctor's gonna tell you that your test results are. Do you know Jesus can turn those test results around right now while I'm talking? And when you get back to the doctor this week, he'll be amazed on his own self and be wondering what happened and what did you do to get these results. I went to the doctor myself for a checkup, and my own doctor sat back in his chair and said, I wish my test results was this good. I said, Doctor, it's because Jesus is keeping me. Hallelujah. Hallelujah. It's because the Lord is keeping me. And that's why I can say today, he's

when you get the Holy Ghost, he'll be all over you. When other folks are dying of stuff, when other folks are leaving here with a whole lot of sicknesses and diseases, Jesus will be all over you and keep you alive. You won't get sick, and if you do get sick, God can knock the devil off that's causing that sickness. Oh, all you got to do is realize that Jesus is all over you and keeping you alive. Come on, sing with us.

Jesus is ready to take off. But I'm watching the clock. Hallelujah. Amen. We only have but a few minutes on the air. That's why we come to you. Amen. We don't come to you with no dead service. Hallelujah. It's enough deadness around you sometimes where you're at. Hallelujah. We come to give you some life. How are we able to give you life? Because we got Jesus. And Jesus said he come that we might have life. And that more abundantly. So that's why we're sharing some of this life with you today. So that when you get to where you got to go today, you'll be livened up and ready to praise God even more. Glory to God. Remember, friends, you're listening to services coming to you from the Exodus Healing and Deliverance Temple. And we're so glad that you've tuned into this spot on the dial. Amen. To hear this radio broadcast. Remember, my friends, there is no telling what God can do. Some of you today are sick and suffering. And you're saying, Brother Lawrence, I can't jump and shout like that because I just don't feel good. Well, right now I'm getting ready to pray for you wherever you are under the sound of my voice. I want you to know that Jesus Christ is a healer. And he's able to heal your body. No matter what your sickness might be. No matter what your trouble might be. No matter what the doctor have told you. No matter what the specialist have told you. Jesus Christ is a healer. Why should you suffer when others are being healed? And why should you die before your time when Jesus Christ is a healer? I want you to draw nigh to your radio. Put your hand on the radio as a point of contact. If you can't reach that radio, put your hand on your body, on or near where you're suffering. Jesus is right there and he's going to touch you. He's going to heal your body today according to your faith. It will be done unto you. All the Lord wants you to do is just believe him. Just believe him for what he said. He said, I am the Lord thy God that healeth thee. Hallelujah. And with his stripes, you are healed. Do you believe that today? Well, Brother Lawrence, the doctor done told me that I got cancer. And? Well, Brother Lawrence, the doctor told me I got heart trouble. And? Well, Brother Lawrence, the doctor done told me my blood pressure is very high and is about to bust the mercury on the blood pressure machine. And? Well, Brother Lawrence, the doctor said I got lupus and I got Parkinson and I got all these other diseases and I'm about to leave here. And? Jesus said, I am the Lord thy God that healed you. If you believe what the doctors say, why not believe the one who created the doctor? And his name is Jesus. Draw nigh to that radio now. Pastor Staten is getting ready to pray for you. And God's going to work a miracle in your life today. Just as he's done for so many here at Exodus Healing and Deliverance Temple. Some have been healed of cancer right here in this church. Some have been healed of high blood pressure right here in this church. Some have been healed of sugar diabetes right here in this church. And you know, when you have sugar diabetes, you can't eat certain foods. You got to watch the starch intake. You got to watch the sugar intake. And you got to be careful of this and careful of that. But listen, these folks eating anything they want to eat that's eatable. Amen? Because God Almighty has touched and healed their body. I want you to trust God today. Let's believe God for a miracle in your life. Say this with me. Lord.

in. 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Lord.

There's somebody here in this audience right here at Exodus. You need God to touch you. Stand to your feet right now. As I'm praying for these in Radio Land, I'm going to pray for you with a here at this church. God's going to touch you right here at Exodus. Hallelujah. He's going to move the pain. He's going to move the trouble. Hallelujah. Hallelujah. Hallelujah. Thank you, Jesus. Now, dear Jesus, we thank you for the power that's in your great name to heal and cast out devils. We thank you, Lord, because you're a God that keeps your word. You said, Lord God, if we would trust you, if we would believe you, and anything that we ask in your name, you would do it for us. Dear Jesus, there's so many here in this place that are standing. Some are at home listening to us by means of radio. Some are listening by the internet. Oh God! Some are listening to us by way of transcription. I pray right now. Look down upon these, Lord God, that are standing here at Exodus. They're here today because they came to a healing temple where your power is being manifested. Touch these right now here in the temple. Heal right now. Satan, go! In the name of Jesus. Cast you out in the name of Jesus. Now, dear God, make these here in the temple everywhere whole. Then, oh God, look down upon those that are listening to us in Radio Land. Some are sick and suffering, Lord. The doctors have given them up. Oh God, I pray right now. Some are in that sick room or in that hospital. Some are in that lonely room. Oh Jesus, right now stretch forth your mighty hand. Touch them, Lord God. Rebuke the devil. Satan, take your hands off of these that are listening to us by means of radio. Oh, Satan, you're a liar. We come against you right now in Jesus' name. I plead the blood of Jesus against you, commanding you to take your hands off of these. Loose your hold and come out in the name of Jesus. You devil, what's causing all manner of diseases? I bind you up and cast you out in the name of Jesus. Lord God, touch these bodies. Make them ever been whole from the top of their heads to the soles of their feet. God, let them feel better this very same moment. I thank you for it right now. I thank you, Lord. Thank you, Jesus. And we count it done. It is done, Lord. In Jesus' name. In Jesus' name. Amen. And amen. Give the Lord a hand praise. Thank the Lord for your healing. Thank the Lord for your deliverance. Thank the Lord for touching you today. Oh, yes. Yeah.

continue to thank God for it. Listen, hold on to your healing. The devil's going to try to come and make you believe you're not healed. But you tell that devil, I am healed by the power of God. I'm healed because Jesus says I'm healed. I'm healed because he got whipped all night long for me. I'm healed because the stripes on his

Hallelujah. Remember, friends, you're listening to that noisy church on the air again. The Exodus Healing and Deliverance Temple, coming to you from Brooklyn, New York. This is the pastor, Elder Lawrence Casper Staton. And we just come by just a little while to be with you, to encourage you, amen, and to help you in these last days. Some of y'all are bombarded with so much negative stuff. People done come along and told you you're going to die. Well, listen, you turn that thing around on them and tell them, I shall not die, but I'm going to live and declare the works of the Lord. I ain't going to die now, but I'm going to live on, because Jesus come that I might have life, and I ain't going to die now. Tell the undertaker, put the casket back. Thank you.

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God bless you. We trust that you've been blessed of the Lord through this radio broadcast. If you have, my friends, won't you write me this week? Write to me, Pastor Lawrence Staton. 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Pastor Lawrence Casper Staton. 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Hallelujah. 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We look forward to hearing from you. You can also email us at Exodus Heal. 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Get in touch with us, friends, because we're a church that believe in prayer. And we believe that the Almighty God can do more than what we can ask or think. Do y'all believe that here at Exodus? Look at your neighbor and say, oh, yes, he will. He'll do more than what we can ask or think. Clap those hands and give the Lord a praise. Hallelujah. Well, my friends, I'm looking at the clock. I had a message I wanted to tell you on today. Amen. But my time is out on the air. We'll be able to share it here in the church, but the air time is out. But we want you to know, my friends, you're going to have to go through something to be a good soldier for the Lord Jesus Christ. Sometime the devil will come and try to use scare tactics. Try to get you to stay home. Try to get you to stop coming to church. Try to get you to stop praying, fasting, testifying, and everything. But listen, if I was going to read that scripture today in 2 Timothy, amen, it says, thou therefore, my son, endure hardness as a good soldier of Jesus Christ. You need to be a good soldier. A soldier goes when it's raining. A soldier goes, amen, through the muck and the mire. A soldier will go when won't nobody else go. Why? Because you're in the army of the Lord. Hallelujah. I got to leave you now. I can't preach that to you today. You would have listened to us by means of radio. But listen, be sure to tune in again next week, the same time and same station. May the Lord bless you and may heaven smile upon you, is my prayer. This is yours truly, Elder Lawrence Casper Staton, leaving you with this here song that I want you to sing along with us. Until the next time you hear my voice. I'm a soul.

Greenwood.

0: in month 8 of the I Commit to Pray campaign, the Voice of the Martyrs is praying persecuted Christians are able to rejoice in their suffering. Acts chapter 5 describes how the jealous Sadducees had the apostles arrested because they had been healing the sick and drawing great crowds. The apostles were flogged and ordered not to speak of Jesus in public. Upon their release, they celebrated. Not because of their freedom, they rejoiced, verse 41 says, because God had counted them worthy to suffer disgrace for His name. For more on the I Commit to Pray campaign, go online to persecution.com.
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1: 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Call up somebody. Tell them it's going to be all right. KAYT. Got the gospel transmitting all day.
2: Deliverance to people, saving people, and being their Lord. Amen. He wants to be our Lord. He wants to be your Lord today, and he is. Amen. So the scripture says, believe that he is. Well, this is what I believe. All right, let me give you some more. Jesus Christ is my maker. He is my maker. He's the one that made me. He's the one that understands me. He's the one that has the plan and the purpose for my life. So I declare boldly today that I've got a maker. Many years ago when I was struggling with a real pain in my right shoulder, and I've told the testimony, so I'll just shorten it down. But my deliverance came and my freedom and healing came when one day I just decided, I said, Lord, I read Psalm 100, verse number 3. It says, the Lord is our maker. It is he that have made us and not we ourselves. And boy, I'm going to tell you, that resonated in my soul. The Lord is my maker. I said, he's the only one can fix me the way I need to be fixed. So I said, Lord, I'm coming to you, my maker, for healing in my shoulder. And do you know, of me confessing that day after day, the Lord's my maker and he's my healer, which we're going to get to. Do you know, one morning I woke up after meditating on some healing scriptures, and I went to just raise my arms, and both my arms went up in the air. Amen. And I was healed and delivered. The Lord is my maker. It actually says that in Psalms 95:6 says he's our maker. Amen. All right, how about this one? This is another good one. The Lord is my shepherd. Glory to God. I declare today, I believe in my heart, the Lord is my shepherd. That means he's my protector. That means he's my provider. He's the one that provides for me, and he's doing it right now. This is a right now reality. I'm not saying the Lord gonna be my shepherd, or I hope the Lord is my shepherd. I'm saying the Lord is my shepherd right now. The Lord is my faithful, merciful, great high priest. He's my high priest right now. Praise God. I'm not waiting for him to be my high priest tomorrow. He's my high priest now. The Lord is my light and my salvation. Glory to God. The Lord is the strength of my life. Let's get in agreement with David and declare today, the Lord is the strength of my life. The Lord is my light and my salvation. Whom shall I fear? The Lord is the strength of my life. Amen. Whom shall I be afraid? Praise God. The Lord is my strength and my shield. My heart trusts in him. See, there it is again. And I'm helped. So I can get another confession that the Lord is also my helper today. Praise God. I've got supernatural help today. I'm not waiting on help tomorrow. I got supernatural help right now because the Lord is my helper. Amen. And he told us, the Lord actually said, I will never leave you nor forsake you. Hebrews tells us that he said that so we boldly say, the Lord is my helper. I will not fear. What can man do to me? Praise God. When you know you got supernatural help, you're not scared of anything or anybody. Amen. How about this one here? The Lord is my peace right now. He's my peace right now. I'm not looking to be my peace next week. He's my peace right now. Jesus said, my peace I give to you. Well, I say anything he's given, just get in line and say, Lord, I'll take that. Glory to God. Are you declaring that he's your peace today? How about Jesus is your healer? By his stripes you are healed. So I take Jesus today. He's not my healer tomorrow. He's not my healer yesterday. He's my healer right now. The Lord is my healer. I believe that. I speak it. I decree it, declare it, and he creates the reality of it in my life. Glory to God. The Lord is my comforter right now. Remember Jesus said, I'm going to send you another comforter. Well, what does he mean by another? Another means someone just like me. So that means that he is our comforter. And he said, I'm going to send you another one. He's talking about the Holy Spirit. And we'll get into that. Praise God. Hallelujah. Thank God for the Holy Spirit that I have a comforter today, somebody that's comforting me right now. Praise God. I don't have to wait on comfort. Amen. I don't have to just rely on comfort that I received in the past. I can take Jesus as my comforter right now because he is. How about this one here? Jesus is my source of life. He is my life. Amen. He is the true vine. Amen. The Father is the gardener and we are the branches. Everything that's in Jesus is in you. Everything that he possesses, you are now part owner of it because you're an heir of God and a joint heir with Jesus Christ. Glory to God. He is the source of my life today. This is a right now reality. Jesus is not going to be my source. He is my source. Would you agree with me with that? Glory to God. How about this one here? The Lord is my way. He's my way out of trouble. He's my way into victory. Hallelujah. Glory to God. He's my way into blessing. He's my way to eternal life. Amen. He always makes a way where there seems there's no way. He said, I'll make a way in the wilderness. Glory to God. I'll put a stream in the desert if I have to. The Lord is my way maker. He is my truth. Amen. Everybody talk about, well, that's my truth. Your truth better be Jesus. Amen. Or you don't have any truth. Amen. He is the truth. Amen. And the Holy Spirit is the spirit of truth. And not only that, he is my life. So why don't you declare that today? The Lord is my way. He's my truth. He's my life right now. That's a right now reality. The Lord is also my wisdom. He's my righteousness. He's my sanctification. He's my redemption. In other words, he's my redeemer. And the word of God says, let the redeemed of the Lord say so, whom he have redeemed from the hand of the enemy. I'm not saying I'm going to be delivered from the hand of the enemy, or I hope to be delivered, or one day I'm going to get delivered. No, I've been delivered from the hand of the enemy right now. You are delivered right now. You're delivered from the hand of the enemy because you have a redeemer. Praise God. We'll sing that song, My Redeemer Lives. Glory to God. What a powerful song. Amen. Jesus Christ is my refuge and my strength right now. He's my hiding place. He's my safe place. Amen. Glory to God. I go into that secret place in his presence. Glory to God. And under the shadow of his wings, we trust. And we thank God for that. Praise God. Jesus is our resurrection right now. I've been raised from the dead. I've been raised together with him. You've been raised up together with him. You've been quickened and made alive together with Christ Jesus. Can you say it today? The Lord is my resurrection. That means that he has the power to resurrect anything in your life that's dead or dying. Amen. If you'll put your faith in Jesus, trust him and say, Lord, you're my resurrection. Don't make the mistake that Martha made. Martha said, when Jesus said, your brother shall rise again when Lazarus died. And Martha said, oh, Lord, if you had been here 4 days ago. Don't put Jesus 4 days ago in your past. Amen. Keep him in your right now. And then Jesus said, Martha, your brother going to rise again. She said, oh, Lord, I know, in the resurrection at the last day. Now she done thrown Jesus. She's thrown him way over into the future. She got him 4 days in the past, and then she's thrown him to the end of time at the resurrection. And Jesus looked at Martha and said, Martha, did you hear me? He said, I am the resurrection and the life. He that believes in me, though he were dead, yet shall he live. Do you believe this? Well, I'll answer for it. Yes, I believe it. He's my resurrection right now. Glory to God. I've been raised to newness of life with him. I've been raised from the dead. I was once dead in trespasses and sins, but now I'm alive unto God. And the scripture tells us, count yourself dead to sin, but alive unto God through our Lord Jesus Christ. Is he your resurrection today? Glory to God. If he is, go ahead and declare it, because you'd be speaking the truth and you'll be speaking a right now reality. The Lord is your reconciler to God. Amen. Jesus Christ is my reconciler. It was through his death that I was reconciled to God. In other words, I was brought back into fellowship with God. I was brought back into favor and fellowship with Almighty God. Amen. Through Jesus' death, burial, and resurrection. I have been reconciled to God. He's my reconciler. He's my reconciler right now. Glory to God. How about this one right here? This is going to surprise some people. The Lord is my goodness. Hallelujah. You know how we use my goodness as just an expression of amazement? Amen. But you know, David, when he used that expression, my goodness, he wasn't talking about something happening in the natural world that we look at in amazement and say, oh, my goodness. Ooh, how did that happen? No, David was looking at the Lord and he said, Lord, you're my goodness. And the Bible says about David in Psalm 27, he said, I would have fainted if I had not believed to see the goodness of God in the land of the living. Glory to God. He's my goodness right now. And not only that, Jesus Christ is my advocate with the Father right now. The Bible says if we sin, we have an advocate with the Father. So if you've done something that you need forgiveness for, you got an advocate. In other words, an advocate would be like an attorney. It's somebody representing you, someone to speak up for you. Jesus shed his blood so your sins could be washed away, so you could be forgiven of all your sins. Amen. And so we have an advocate with the Father. So if you mess up, I heard one preacher say, if you mess up, fess up. Glory to God. Amen. Jesse the Planner said, admit it, quit it, and forget it. Glory to God. So we thank God that we have grace today. There's mercy because we have an advocate. And then Jesus is my liberator. He's my liberator right now. I'm not waiting to get set free. Guess what? He already set me free. I can remember a time that I was in bondage, but I ain't bound no more. Jesus set me free. And the scripture says in John 8:36, he that the Son sets free is free indeed. Glory to God. So you're free. Amen. And you can sing that song. Look at me. I have been set free. All my sins are washed away. My nights turn to day. All because Christ has set me free. Glory to God. Hallelujah. Where that praise team at? Glory to God. Sing that song. Amen. You have a liberator today, and he's a liberator right now. See, Jesus don't want to be 4 days in your past, and he don't want you to throw him way over into the resurrection. You know, one of these days, things are going to change. He wants to be a right now God to you. These are present day realities. This is who he is to you right now. He's your head. He's the authority of your life. Amen. He's your high tower. He's the rock of your salvation. He's the rock of my salvation. He's my high tower. Glory to God. He's the authority in my life. And I give God the glory. And then finally, I'm going to finish this up, this section right here with this right here. I'm going to say this. I'm going to declare this from my heart with everything in you. Jesus Christ is my first love. I love him more than anything or anybody. He is my first love. Glory to God. And I love him because he first loved me. Praise God. Hallelujah. With him, nothing is impossible. You can see who he is. Because of who he is, nothing is impossible to him. He has all authority in heaven and earth, and he can help you with any problem, any situation, any jam you find yourself in. I'm going to tell you, don't call Sam, call Jesus. Glory to God. Hallelujah. Glory to God. He just wants you to ask. He just wants you to believe in him. He wants you to trust in him. He wants you to have confidence and faith in him. Amen. Revelation 1:18 says, I am he that liveth and was dead. And behold, I'm alive forevermore. And I have the keys of hell and death. All authority is in his hands right now. We're not waiting on the day that Jesus reigns. He's reigning right now. And he'll reign on the throne of your heart if you'll just let him. You'll invite him into your life. Say, Jesus, come into my heart. I repent of my sins. I turn from darkness to light, from Satan's power to you, that I might receive forgiveness of my sins and inheritance among those who are sanctified by faith in the Lord Jesus Christ. Amen. Receive him today if you haven't. Glory to God. Glory to God. Hallelujah. Glory to God. How many of y'all? And I see Katrina say, Pastor Graydon got excited. Well, I hope all of us excited. I hope you shouting the victory right there where you are. Amen. Because Jesus got all authority. There's nothing impossible. And then he's so good because all of these things have been revealed to us by the Holy Spirit. There's no way we could know all of these things about Jesus without the Holy Spirit. In John 14, 16, 17, he said, I would pray the Father, he would give you another comforter that he may abide with you forever, even the Spirit of truth, amen, whom the world cannot receive because it doesn't see him and doesn't know him, but you know him, amen, for he dwells with you and shall be in you. Well, we are living in that day right now where the Lord is in us. Amen. The Holy Spirit is dwelling in us. In John 14, 26, Jesus said, but the Comforter is the Holy Ghost, whom the Father will send in my name. He shall teach you all things and bring all things to your remembrance, whatever I've said to you. So we thank God that the Holy Spirit is our counselor. Some will say, Holy Spirit, you're my counselor right now. That's a present day reality. You're my helper. You're my comforter. You're my strengthener. You're my teacher. You're my guide right now. The Holy Spirit is the one who anoints us to do the will of God right now. Praise God. The Holy Spirit quickens us and gives life to our mortal body. But I'm going to tell you, he accelerates that healing power of Jesus that Jesus made available to us. He actually works it in our body. He quickens us. The Holy Spirit will show us things to come. The Holy Spirit will guide and direct us into all truth on how we're to live right now. The Holy Spirit leads and guides us in all the affairs of life. He's doing it right now. The Holy Spirit is speaking to us right now. He speaks what he hears. He reveals to us the things of Christ that have been made available to us and that are freely given to us. Thank God for the Holy Spirit. The Holy Spirit teaches us all things. He glorifies Jesus, and he sets us apart for our service to God. Amen. Let's thank God for the Holy Spirit right now. Glory to God. He is a present-day reality. Amen. The scripture said, be filled with the Spirit. Not yesterday, not tomorrow. Be filled with the Spirit right now. Let being filled with the Spirit be a right-now reality in your life. And you do that by just submitting yourself to God. Amen. Resisting the devil. Amen. And then watching the devil flee from us. Glory to God. Now, the last thing that I want to share with you this morning is who you are because of who Jesus is. Who you are because of who he is to you. Glory to God. A lot of people just don't know who they are. Some people have an identity crisis because, you know, they think they are who their neighbors say they are. They think they are who their parents think, or a teacher, or a coach, or somebody in their social circle. But let me tell you, a right now reality, I'm going to give you some right now realities of who you are, whether you feel like it, whether you're walking in it, amen, whether you've embraced it or not, or whether you even know it. Let me tell you, God wants you to know who you are in Christ. That when we talk about inheritance, that's what belongs to children. Amen. What we've inherited because of our faith in Christ and who Jesus has made us. I always say, you can come to Jesus like you is, but he ain't going to let you stay that way. He going to change you into another person. That's what being born again is all about. It's about having a change, having God put a new spirit within you, recreating you from the inside out. Glory to God. So let's make some declarations here, because I believe that these are not right now realities. And why don't you join with me? Say it now. Get your faith working. This is how you release it. This is how you please God. Say this. I am a child of God right now. Think about it. You're a child of the Almighty God right now. I am born again right now. Glory. If you're not born again, you can get born again. Glory. Amen. I'm a new creation in Christ Jesus right now. That's who I am. This is my identity. I'm saved right now. Glory to God. I'm a son of God right now. If you're a woman, female, say you're a daughter of God right now. Glory to God. Actually, the Bible says we're all sons of God. Glory to God. Amen. I'm righteous in the sight of God right now. I'm not trying to get righteous. I'm not trying to do something to be righteous. Jesus is my righteousness. He became sin for me who knew no sin, that I might be made the righteousness of God in Christ. So that means that I can go right into the presence of God without a sense of fear, inferiority, condemnation, guilt, or shame. I can go right to God and know that I'm accepted in the beloved, that he accepts me because of the righteousness of Christ. I'm not righteous, and you're not righteous by your obedience. You're righteous by the obedience of Jesus. The Bible says by one man, many became sinners. Amen. Through the sin of one man. And the Bible says through the obedience of one man, many were made righteous. So I take Jesus, Jamar, as my righteousness right now. Glory to God. Hallelujah. Glory to God. Glory to God. Hallelujah. Glory to God. I'm redeemed from the curse of the law. That's right now. I'm not trying to get redeemed. I am redeemed. These are realities that we need to walk in and that we need to embrace. And we need to declare it. And we need to declare it often. Not just once a year or every 6 months or once a month. We need to declare these things. Amen. I'm delivered from the power of darkness. One of my favorite scriptures. Because I saw my deliverance from the devil. The Lord showed it to me. I've been delivered from the power of darkness. That means the devil don't have no control over you. Mitzi, he have no control over you. Marcel, Mikhail, he have no control over your life. Cece, you've been set free, girl. Glory to God. Erica, glory. I know you've been delivered from the power of darkness. We are dead to sin. I'm dead to sin, but I'm alive unto God. Say it today. I'm alive unto God. Hallelujah. I'm dead to sin. I'm God's property right now. Glory to God. You know, God has taken possession of me. The Bible says he has purchased us with his own blood. The scripture says, what? Know you not that your body is the temple of the Holy Ghost, which you have of God, and you are not your own. You don't belong to yourself. Therefore, glorify God in your body and in your spirit, which are God's. Hallelujah. I am God's property right now. Glory to God. Glory to God. I'm healed by his stripes. Glory to God. Right now I'm healed. Glory. Declare your healing right now. You are. That's a reality. If you was to ask Jesus right now, if he was to come into your presence, and if you was to ask him and say, Jesus, am I healed by your stripes? What would he tell you? He would say, you most certainly are. You are healed. But you got to hold fast to your confession of faith and call all them symptoms lying wonders, because that's what they are. They are a lie. You are healed by stripes. Latrika, God is working in your life right now. Glory to God. You're healed by his stripes. Amen. I'm reconciled to God. I'm restored to favor with God. Glory to God. Do you know how peaceful that is to know that there ain't no animosity? There's no hostility between you and the creator of the universe, that you're at peace with him. Glory to God, because you've been reconciled, that you're seated. I'm seated with him in heavenly place. I'm actually two places. So are you. I'm on this planet, but I'm also seated at the right hand of God in Christ Jesus. Just like Jesus is two places. He's seated at the right hand of the throne of God, the majesty on high. But he's also living here. It's a mystery. I can't explain it, but I'm already in heaven. Glory to God. You're already there. You're seated with him, raised up together with him, made alive together with him. Jesus can't be anywhere that you are not, because you're in him and he's in you. Glory to God. Hallelujah. Oh, this my love. I'm about to go in tongues on y'all. Evroste, vroste, keto vrenge. Yes. Yes, yes, these are living realities for this day. Praise God. So embrace and hold fast to these truths. Hold them near and dear to your heart. Glory to God. For I will surely manifest the reality of who I am in your life. Praise God. In Jesus' name. Glory to God. Hallelujah. Jesus will show off and show himself strong on your behalf. He'll work miracles and wonders and signs. In fact, you are a sign and a wonder to God. Hallelujah. You are a sign and a wonder. Say it. I'm a sign and a wonder of God. I am the evidence of God's miraculous wonder-working power, because he set me free from the devil's power. He broke the chains and the cords of sin for my life. Amen. He lifted me up out of that horrible pit. amen, out of the miry clay and set my feet on a solid rock. And Jesus is that rock. He's a rock, rock, rock. Glory to God. Glory to God. I'm crucified with Christ. Nevertheless, I live. Yet not I, but it's Christ who lives in me. And the life I now live in this body, I live by the faith of the Son of God who loved me and gave himself for me. You are the temple of Almighty God. You are indwelt by the Holy Spirit. Say that. I am the temple of God. My body is the temple of the Holy Ghost. I'm indwelt by the Spirit of God. The Spirit of God is living in me. Glory to God. Now say this here. Here's another one. I'm blessed with every spiritual blessing in heavenly places in Christ Jesus. That's a right now reality. You say, well, where the blessing at? I'm going to tell you, you may not be seeing them because you may not believe it and you may not have been saying it. But let me tell you something. When the scripture says he hath blessed us with every spiritual blessing in heavenly places in Christ Jesus, that's exactly what has happened. You got blessings that have been credited to your account that maybe you just haven't accessed yet. I'm going to tell you, use your faith. Get everything God's got for you. Don't leave nothing on the table. He has laid out a feast for us. Praise God. He has set a table before us in the presence of our enemies. And there's nothing the devil can do about it. See, these right now realities are unalterable. They are unchangeable. Amen. They are undisputable. Glory to God. Hallelujah. They are infallible and indestructible. So we on good ground when we believe these things and when we take them to our heart. Say again, I've been blessed with every spiritual blessing in heavenly places. Now Jesus manifests through the power and presence of the Holy Spirit in my life, manifests these blessings in my life and revealed to me even more than I know. See, the scripture says, my people perish for lack of knowledge, not knowledge about science and math and English. It's the knowledge of God that cause people to be destroyed. And the devil is busy trying to keep you blind to what you already have, that what's already been created, been credited to your account. Praise God. You've been washed. You've been sanctified. You've been justified in the name of our Lord Jesus and by the Spirit of our God. So say it. I've been washed. Say, I'm washed. I'm sanctified. I'm justified. Many years ago when I first got saved, people talked about me and said, oh, Greg, he's sanctified now. Well, they were speaking the truth. They couldn't have been, they couldn't have been more accurate. They were absolutely accurate. I was sanctified in the name of Jesus and by the Spirit of our God, and I embraced it. Yeah, I'm sanctified. Yeah, I'm justified. Yeah, I'm washed. He has washed me from my sins with his own blood, because he loves me and made me a king and a priest under God. Say that. I'm a king and a priest under Almighty God. Praise God. You may not look like that in your natural settings, but you know what? It's a living reality that you're a king and a priest under Almighty God, because Jesus, amen, loved us so much that he gave us this status, this position of honor, and we need to embrace it, and we need to tell people about it. Amen. Glory to God. Hallelujah. All right. How about this? I'm a citizen of heaven. I'm an ambassador for Christ. Tell it. Praise God. Tell the story. You're an ambassador. Amen. You're a royalty. You're a royal priesthood. You're a holy nation. You're a peculiar person who've been called out of darkness into the marvelous light. Glory to God. Hallelujah. Glory to God. You're a member of Christ's body. Amen. You're strong in the Lord and the power of his mouth. In the power of his might. You're the salt of the earth. You're the light of the world. You're connected to Jesus. He is the light of the world. You're richly and abundantly provided for right now. I'm talking to you about present day realities. You are loved by God right now. Glory to God. You're forgiven of all your sins. Oh, what peace, what blessing. Thank you, Jesus. He's washed away all our sins. He took care of the problem, the sin problem that broke our fellowship with God. Now I have fellowship with Almighty God. I'm helped right now.
3: 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We're five cities strong all day long. Believe it. We've got Louisiana on lock.
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5: I want to call your attention to Exodus chapter 20, verse 12. Exodus chapter 20, verse 12. Familiar verse of Scripture. And it simply says, honor thy father and thy mother, that thy days may be long upon the land which the Lord thy God giveth thee. May the Lord add a blessing to the reading of his holy word. You may be seated in his presence. Our subject is in the form of a question today, and it's a simple question. Do you have respect for your father? Do you have respect for your father? One of the things that I want us to note as we look at this word, where we find the list of the Ten Commandments, and one of the things that I think we need to understand first and foremost is that this is God's law. This is God's command. This is God's order. This is God's structure. One of the things that I think we need to understand is about that first word, honor, which means to highly respect. As renowned, as one lifted up with glory. When it talks about honor, it talks about something that's very endearing. And so notice here that the father is joined with the mother, because it says, honor thy father and thy mother. And God fitly puts them as a team. He begins with the father, who is the head. And it's important to understand the structure of God, to understand the blessings of God. As the head of the wife, as the head of the family, he is the one that God gives the commandments to. You go back to Genesis and you'll discover that he gave the commandment not to Eve, but he gave the commandment to Adam, because he was the head. Before that was children, that was the wife. And he made him the head of that wife and gave him authority and gave him the role and the responsibility of being the leader and the priest of his family. And so, understanding God's structure, it's important for you to understand that the father is the one God himself has given the role and the responsibility in his household as not just the figurehead, but as the role model for which his family is to follow. And so when we begin to look at this and understand this, if God honors the father, who are we to dishonor the father? Maybe he may not be the father you want, or the father you desire, or the father that is textbook classic, but he is father. And so what we must understand is that God does not put any disqualifying terms connected with that, other than the fact that he says, father. Father. He didn't say, honor thy good father. He didn't say, honor thy Christian father. He said, honor thy father. Here's what you got to understand. You didn't pick your father. So God knew who your father would be before you did, and in spite of that, he says, honor him. And see, my brothers and sisters, one of the things that you're going to note is that the responsibility of honoring is not on the father, but it's on the individual, it's on the child, it's on the one who is fathered by the father. And so that's important to understand, especially as we see the role of the father diminishing more and more in our society. We see the role of father being more and more absent in society. That was a Chinese man who had come and visited our country for 6 months, it is said. And after observing our culture for some 6 months, they asked him, as he was preparing to go back to China, "What impressed you the most about America?" And the Chinese took a moment and he said, "I think it is the way the parents obey the children." Other cultures recognize and realize the importance of the role of the father and the mother collectively in the home and the impact that it makes on the child, thus on society. Amen. And so men, we must be clear and careful to take our role very, very seriously, because with that role comes a responsibility. And if we do the responsible part right, the rewards will be wonderful. But if we do not do our responsible part right, then we will have to deal with the consequences. But right now, let's just deal with the precept, the law. Let's understand it and see it according to the word of God. Let's see what God has to say about it. First of all, Colossians 3 and 20 says, "Love your parents, show your love by obeying them." Now, why is this important? And one of the reasons why I want us to walk through the word is so that we can understand from a biblical perspective what God has commanded the children to do. And one of the problems with us as it relates to understanding what the word says is we don't teach our children. It's the responsibility both of the church and the home to teach the children what the word of God says. Colossians 3:20 says, "Children, obey your parents in all things, for this is well-pleasing unto the Lord." Now, that means literally this, that the parents have, again, the role and the rule as relates to their responsibility to teach, to lead, to guide their children in all things. In all things. Somebody say all things.
6: All things.
5: That means you need to take the leading role and an active or proactive role in every arena of your child's life. Whatever your situation may be, whatever your educational background may be, whatever your difficulties may be, you need to realize God holds you responsible for leading the children in the right way. You don't have to know it all yourself, but you do need to know how to get what is necessary for your children before your children. And so it says, "Children, obey your parents in all things." That means, again, even when you don't think mom and daddy know as much as you, God say, obey them anyhow. Because can I tell you, God gives parents, especially godly parents, a divine wisdom. And God can feed into them revelation knowledge that they may not have gone to theological training for. They may not have been to any seminary. They may not have gotten a formal education, but they have what the old folk call mother's wit. And that's how God speaks to them, deals with them. He shows them dreams in their rest. He comes to them in visions. He shares with them. Listen, even in the midst of that limited understanding and training, some wonderful truths about the word of God as they seek him about every area of your life. So this first word says, listen, you need to obey your parents in all things. Not just the things you think they know, but in all things. In the areas and the arenas that God has given them charge over you, and that is all areas. Look again, I want you to see that, only that. Ephesians 6 and 1. Let's back up there if you don't mind and see again. Because it wants us to obey your parents, obey always, not only when you agree with them, but obey them. Ephesians 6, 1 says, "Children, obey your parents in the Lord, for this is what? Right. Now, when it says children, it is qualifying the fact that you are still under their roof. It is qualifying that they're still your provider. It's qualifying that you still live in their house. Now, here's the truth. You will always be your parents' children, but you should not always be a child. Y'all will catch that on your way home. And so listen, this word literally means for those who are under the roof of their parents, because listen, the first word in Exodus says, honor thy father and thy mother, that thy days might be long upon the earth that the Lord thy God giveth thee. That has to do with the totality of the father and mother's role in your life, which means even when you get out of their house, you honor them. But this one is talking about while you're in their house. Now you got some old children still in the house. And I got news for you, this applies to you. Listen, children, obey your parents in the Lord, for this is right according to God's word, in the Lord. And this is an important role, because when you see it now, children, obey your parents in the Lord, it literally means out of the word of God, out of respect for God, in relationship with God. It means because God said it. Children, obey your parents. Something is wrong, and I'll share in the word, but something is wrong with the children when the parents aren't good parents. I said something is wrong with the children when parents aren't good parents. When the parents aren't what they ought to be, the children won't be what they ought to be. And so if the parent doesn't set the kind of examples that they ought to set before the children wind up learning what they live. And so 9 out of 10 times when you see a child, and you don't even have to know who the parent is to know whether or not that child has been reared right. When you talk with them, you'll tell by the way they speak to you, how they respectfully address you, how they say yes or yes, ma'am, no or no, sir, how they speak to you and look you in the eye, how they shake your hand with a firm handshake, how they speak with respect to you, not looking down, not talking to you as if you're one of their peers. I mean, listen at this. It's nothing worse than to see a child using language that a child shouldn't even know. But when a child is used to using language that is, again, against the word, the will, and the way of God comfortably, you can be well assured that they've got it most times from inside the house. Because if they got it outside the house and brought it in the house, their lips would be shook to the side. One way or the other, they look like they got some stroke issues. You'll see fingerprints in the face. If they even said a word and it slipped, they'd grab their mouth and look to see. Because they knew if their parents were near and heard that kind of talk, that they would be certainly chastised. But when they can say it comfortably, it's because they hear mom and daddy and brothers and sisters around there cussing. And I got news for you. You can't cuss your child out and not expect at some point in time your child is not going to cuss back. When you hear a little child, 3 or 4, you know, drop the ice cream cone and say, "I be." 9 out of 10 times, he done heard mama, daddy say that so much till he's already damned. When they know how to use four-letter words appropriately in sentence structure. I ain't talking about, you can tell folk who don't know how to cuss. They just cuss all out of place. It don't even make no sense. But folk who know how to cuss know how to coordinate their cussing words. Y'all sit here acting like I'm making this up. And you can tell children who grow up with that kind of language spoken before. And so you begin to discover that when they learn that, they live that. And when they live that, they demonstrate that. And so when they get outside the house, what has been learned on the inside of the house becomes apparent. You see, one of the things that I think the parents need to understand is that the children, it is difficult for the children to obey you when you don't set forth the kind of laws in place for them to obey you. See, long is the day gone where we say, you don't do what I do, you do what I say. Because while in your face they might attempt to do that, behind your back they do what you do. And if you don't like what they do, it's because they're doing what you do. And that is the example that they learn. Look again, I want you to understand something else. You have to respect your parents and listen to their advice according to Proverbs chapter 1. I want you to turn there again because I want you to see all this in the Word. I want you to jot this down. I want you to teach this to your children at home. They don't need to hear just in church. That needs to be reinforced. Look at what Proverbs chapter 1 verse 8 says. My son, hear the instruction of thy father and forsake not the law of thy mother. Look again, it's putting it in a team tack mode here, because what the father institutes as instruction, the mother makes it clear as a law. They work together. Mother will remind the child while the father is at work where you remember what your father told you, don't you? And then she'll sometime make it clear to him, you wait till your father gets home. I'm going to tell him what you did. But most mothers can't say that today because ain't no father coming back home. And so the mother has to take on the role of father and mother. And even listen at this, fathers, if you're not in the house, it does not dismiss you nor excuse you from being a father. Either in provisions or in precepts. In other words, it's still your responsibility to rear that child, to train that child, to affect that child in a positive way, and to give to him instructions or them instructions, because that is your role still given by God. And so here again, it's important to recognize that you're to listen to their advice. Listen again to what it says, Proverbs 1 and 8. My son, hear the instruction of thy father. What are instructions? But notes on life, notes on right, that one must follow as right. And so when they are instructed, it is so that it is a lesson to be learned. It is for those instructions to be carried out, to be followed, so that one instruction end up like the instruction says. And then again, when the word talks about and not forsake the law of thy mother, of course, the law means, again, a precept. The law means something that is etched in stone, if you will, that is unchangeable, that has to do with character, that has to do with obedience, that has to do with a standard. And so it is the father and the mother collectively making a well-balanced child. I want you to see something else. Matthew 5 and 14, because the Jews back in the day didn't play. I want you to see what the word says. Look at this, Matthew 15 and 4. Man, how different would life be today, society be today? Matthew 15 and 4. Matthew 15 and 4. I want you to see what the word says. Now, this is Jesus talking. And it says, for God commanded, saying, honor thy father and mother. And look at what he goes on to say. And he that curseth father or mother, let him die the death. My. Now, do you know how many children would be dead today if they cursed their father or their mother? And how many of you have had the experience of witnessing, or maybe in your ignorance, cursed your mother or your father? In this time, Jesus said, it was written that if they curse their father or their mother, that they should die the death, which means that they should be put to death by their own actions. Here in the earth realm, the father and the mother was the highest structure and standard that God had given for them to obey. Not the police or the officers of the law or the court, but father and mother. Amen. They were the highest supreme order that the children were to obey. Because here's what God knew. If they disobeyed the parents, they were going to disobey God. If they had no respect for their father and their mother, they weren't going to have any respect for God. And so if they cursed their father and their mother, or their mother, the Bible says, let them die the death. Now, I do remember some of the folk back in the day, if a child had tried to cuss them, they almost died to death. Because that parent would pick up whatever came close to them. Pick up a glass and hum it at their head. Amen. A broom, a stick. Anything. Oh, I can promise you, before the sun went down, they were going to feel the wrath. Y'all don't remember back in the day when parents, and I've seen this and I ain't that old, when parents really did wash their children's mouth out with soap. Anybody remember anything like that? I'm serious. I've seen folk put hot sauce on their children's mouth. Your tongue that hot, let me show you something. I mean, they went with various measures of saying, you ain't gonna cuss me in my house. And think, I'm gonna say nothing about it. You done lost your ever loving mind. Y'all getting all. Who do you think you are? Amen. Well, you know, it's far gone from those realities. So children grow up thinking their mom and their daddy is their friend. And listen to this. I understand the term that mama is my best friend, dad is my best friend in terms of endearment, but not in terms of dealings. No, mama, daddy, you are the mama, the daddy. You are not trying to be on the level of your child. You are not trying to be hanging out with your child.

0: not take them with you doing things, first of all, that you ought not do, and making him a witness to those things, because you can't tell him don't do what he sees you doing. You smoked up, what makes you think he ain't gonna want to smoke it? Most men who smoke cigarettes, most, not all, most of them got it because they saw their daddy smoking it. They saw how daddy handled things. He got mad, he lit up a cigarette. He fussed and cussed with a cigarette butt. You know, they made it look inviting. They take a cigarette, put it on their lip, be talking cigarette, never fall from their lips, cuss you out. That was cool. They ain't heard what you say, but they just like watching that cigarette. How he do that? Have you ever seen, and I'm very serious, but have you ever seen smokers who smoke so classically that it almost make you want to smoke? It's just the cool demeanor about them. And you like the demeanor, you don't really want to smoke, but it just seems like they just got this coolness about them. But anyway, most of the things that they learn, they get it from their mama or they get it from their daddy. So that was Mr. Will I Am who said to a young lady, baby, where you get your body from? And she said, I got it from my mama. And I thought about how nice would it be if a young man would say, baby, where you get your Bible from? And she say, I got it from my mama. Y'all sitting there looking holier than thou. What are you giving them to say they got from you? What kind of example are you setting that's going to reflect you? And so when you begin to work on this thing, you know, you got to make the reality of what you want to be a reality by doing it in the home, by making sure that they listen to you and you set the kind of examples. You ought not be wanting to go around talking. I mean, you know what? You put a beat, a nice little beat to anything, and fools abide. Fools abide. Christian fools. Ain't nothing glorious about being a PIMP. Now, raise the hand just before I even go any further. Who know what I'm talking about? Raise your hand. Look at almost all the church know what I'm talking about. These are Christians. Know what I'm talking about? I don't know what you heard about me. But I'm a what? But I'm a PIMP. I'm a pimp. I wouldn't sing that around my son. But this is what I would say. I don't know what you heard about me, but I'm a preacher of the BIBLE.
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3: 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Tell them it's going to be all right. KAYT. 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

0: God bless you, Radio Land. This is yours in Christ, Friend Gregory, here in the city of Atlanta, Georgia, asking you, my friends, to get prayer line open, asking my friends to pray over everything, to know where it is or how you plan to do it. Prayer is the key, my friends. That book of Genesis, Galatians, is real. You on that job, you in your home, you in your automobile. I want you to know, my friends, your situation, if you're going through that situation, can be turned around. You that have that problem with your body. Some say, well, Rev, I have arthritis. Some men say their nature is not working like it's supposed to be. Some right now are looking to grow hair on their head. Some have high blood pressure. Some want to lose weight. My friends, we have herbal remedies here that we've been sending out throughout the years that have been successful in so many ways. That pain and swelling, that gout, that rheumatism. My friends, again, I'm going to tell you, and you, and especially back in the days, friends, there used to be someone always go off into woods with a croaker sack across their back, come back, clean what they picked up out of the woods, boil it, steep it, and strain it, so they can drink it and their body's right. You can get rid of that pain. You can get rid of that swelling. You can turn situations around. We have herbal remedies and different herbal teas, my friends, for all types of situations. Some at the sound of my voice have turned that boyfriend right back there. You know, God is God can, and there is no failure in God if you have faith of a grain of mustard seed. I'm going to give you the telephone number here to the prayer office and the mailing address right here in Atlanta. Get your pencils and paper ready. Some right now are dealing with evildoers, throwing that one and hiding that hand, and you don't know who it is coming after you. Some have been different places up and down the highways and byways, friends, trying to turn this situation around, and it seems that they're going for naught. Oh, my God. You know, at one time we even talked about those that were trying to do more, and every time you try to do it, you'd be talking to a friend of yours. And as you talk, friend, you turn around and the friend is doing better than you, and you're wondering how they're doing it better than you. You have to must keep that mouth closed and that eye, that ear, and that nose wide open. Oh, my God, everybody's business is nobody's business. There was once a young man one time, their old man was sick in his hardware store, and the young man told his friend, he said, well, what I'm going to do is I'm going to go over here and ask this man, does he need help? So the next thing he knows, he go to meet this man in the hospital to see if he needs help. By the time he gets there, his friend has already opened the store and sweeping and cleaning the windows. Later on, the friend owned the business because that man was appreciative. My friend, your business, or you can step out on that faith and turn your situation. You that are right now in financial need, you, my friends, that seems as if every time you try to go, something holds you back. Some of us even have enemies in our own family and trying to figure out why in the world is everything going backwards. Yes, friends, this is Reverend Gregory here in the city of Atlanta, Georgia. My friends, we send different prayer packets out across the country for different situations. Maybe you would like to dress around your home. Maybe you, my friends, are having trouble on that job and want to turn it around. You might have a sickness, my friend, or unnatural, and have been going through it and through it and still not had success. Telephone number, friends, 404-212-4444. If the line is busy, friends, just dial that 404-212-2444. When you call, you'll say, Reverend Gregory, in the name of Jesus, send me one of those prayer prosperity packages. Those of you that are writing, we're going to send you a bottle of that Master Stroke oil, a prayer cloth, and a cross. And to you that are going to court, my friends, definitely want angels. My friends, write down the telephone number. That's 404-212-2444. If you have a problem there in your home and you've been walking around and wondering where all this mess on the ground is coming from, and you say, well, you just cleaned your yard, and here they are sitting down looking at you every time you come in and out your house. You know, that old jealousy, that old Cain and Abel spirit that's still roaming the earth. Sometimes, friends, you don't even know where it's coming from, but you can show prayer it away, friends. Oh, my God. Again, that telephone number, 404 212 1-800-282-4444. When you call, you'll say, Reverend Gregory, in the name of Jesus, send me one of those prayer prosperity patches. Now, my friends, those of you that are writing, that mailing address is Post Office Box 16903. That's P.O. Box 16903. Atlanta, Georgia, zip it 30321. That's Reverend Gregory, that's G-R-E-G-O-R-O-Y, Post Office Box 16903. Atlanta, Georgia, zip it 30321. If I cannot help you through the power of God, my friends, I sure enough to God will not harm you. But I'll show you, friends, that you that are in need, you that have that trouble, put that one foot in front of the other. You make one step, friends, and I guarantee you we'll make the second one for you. Oh, my God. Now, write down that telephone number again. That's 404-212-2444. If the line is busy, my friends, just dial me right back. That's 404-212-2444. Whether you have problems in your body, my friends, to the medicine cabinet, and you don't have any space in that cabinet for your toothbrush because of so many pill bottles. Oh, my God, you with that diabetes. I'll show you, friends, you can control it without going overboard. Oh, my friend. And that mailing address is 404-212-2444.
1: Oh, you mean? Because I know one time you told me that your hands felt like they were warm and you feel warm all over.
2: My hands swell.
1: Huh?
2: My hand and feet don't swell anymore like they were.
1: Oh, you used to have swelling. I forgot about that. So now you don't have any more swelling either, huh?
2: Uh-huh. And the bits I had is gone.
1: The body aches.
2: The body aches.
1: Uh-huh.
2: Where is it?
1: They're gone.
2: Uh-huh.
1: All right.
0: My friends, I'm going to take a minute here because our time is drawing down today. Let us take a minute of prayer with Bishop Noel, and you get right back with us. We're going to be right back with you. Again, friends, telephone number, write it down. Don't try to memorize it for what you know when old Satan gets busy, my friends. You can't remember your own telephone number. Join us for a minute of prayer.
3: Eternal God, our Father, once again, we come before thee. We come before thy fountain. We come on the behalf of these, your faithful ones today, that stand in need of your help right now. We ask that thou will go into that home where there's confusion and trouble. We ask that thou will bring peace between husband and wife and family. We pray for those that are sick today, those that are confined to their home, their bed, the wheelchairs, those that are on crutches today. We pray in the mighty name of Jesus that thou will heal and touch mankind everywhere. Lord, we look to the hill today for which cometh our help. Our help comes from the Lord which made the heaven and earth. And Lord, this Father, we call on you. This time of trouble and confusion in the land where man is against daughter and son against mother. We pray that thou will bring peace everywhere. Touch, heal, bless, and deliver those that are disturbed today in the convalescent home. We pray that thou will give strength and courage. And those that are on the battlefield for your sake, in Jesus' name, hearing the word abroad, we ask that thy will give mankind wisdom and knowledge and understanding according to thy word. We pray for Reverend Gregory and his ministry here in the city and other places across the country as he ministers to the needs of the people everywhere. We pray, dear Father, for those that are in need today of your spiritual help right now. Father, my special prayer that you bless, heal, and meet the needs of your people everywhere. And Lord, I pray in the name of Jesus, bless me, your humble servant. In Jesus' name is my prayer. Amen and amen.
0: Amen. Good God. Oh, my friends, you know prayer is the key, my friends. That book of Genesis to Revelations is, and my friends, if you just have that faith, just that faith of a grain of mustard seed, my friends, you too can come through. That situation can be turned around. Now, those of you that are writing, once again, my friends, that mailing address, Post Office Box 16 1-609-1-609-03. Again, Post Office Box 1-609-03. Atlanta, Georgia, zip it 30321. That's Reverend Gregory. That's Gregory. Post Office Box 1-609-03. Send that prayer request, my friends. Oh, my God. Don't forget, put your name and your return address inside or outside that letter along with your prayer request. And maybe even your telephone number if you wish for us to call you back. Or whatever donation you send towards the ministry, my friend, you send it from your heart. If it's not from your heart, then not too many folks can do with it. Now, those of you that are calling, if that line is busy, just call me right back. That's 404-212-2444. And I know that you'll be glad that you did.
2: Different sources, and couldn't nobody help me. They would say that they were going to do it, and then nothing worked. But until I, got in touch with you and started talking to you, and things went to,
4: And he ran off to be with the other lady for a little while, too, didn't he?
2: Yeah, sure did.
4: Scared you to death.
2: I didn't know what to do. I was so wound up, I wanted to commit suicide.
4: Is he, and he's at home now?
2: Yes, he's at home.
4: How's he acting? How are things turning out?
2: Well, he seemed like to me he is happy. You know what he said today?
4: No.
2: I had to look at him. He said, "You don't believe me." He said, "I feel so relieved." He said, "And I feel so in love."
4: You couldn't believe none of that, huh?
2: Huh?
4: You couldn't believe none of that, huh?
2: I looked at it. He said, "You don't believe me." I didn't say no. But she was taking him for a merry-go-round. He was finna go back.
0: Oh, my God. You know, my friends, our time is drawing down. You know, God is in the blessing business, my friends. We can sit down here if we had enough time and go through each and every book of the Bible and enjoy what we've heard, seen, and who God know what to do and how to avoid it. My friend, those of you that are bringing up children, give them a chance to read through the book of Proverbs. A little wisdom is a lot to waste. Prosperity, my friends, is knowing what to do with what you have while you have it. For after it's gone, friends, after it's out of your reach, it's something else to go back and get it. Write down the telephone number, my friends. Again, that's 404-212-2444. When you call, you'll say, "Reverend Gregory, in the name of Jesus, send me one of those prayer prosperity packages." Again, my friends, when you call. Now, those of you that are writing, remember, we're going to send you a bottle of that Master Stroke Oil and a prayer cloth and also a cross. Whether you have problems in court, whether you have situations around your home or job, whether you're trying to have peace everywhere you go, whether old Satan has already gotten in, you're fighting in your sleep, I want you to know you too can come through. Some say, "Rev, it seems like all kind of demons are coming at me even at home." Telephone number, my friends, all I'm going to ask you to do is keep that faith, no matter what you're facing. 404-212-2444. If the line is busy, my friend, just dial me right back. Again, that's 404-212-2444. I'll show you how to dress that home, and I'll show you how to get that body back in shape. Oh, my friend, this is Reverend Gregory here in Atlanta, Georgia, asking you, my friends, not to give up, asking you, my friends, to pray over everything that you do, no matter when it is, where it is, or how you plan to do it. For God is, God can, and there is no failure in God. Just that faith is what you need. Once again, telephone number, dial me up when you call. You say, "Reverend Gregory, in the name of Jesus." And we know everybody's business is nobody's business. Again, that telephone number, friends, is 404-212-2444. May God bless you and keep you. You pray with us, and we'll be praying with you.

0: Good morning, and thank you for tuning in to Proclaiming God's Word with Prophetess Patricia J. Williams. Now listen as the prophetess gives you an insightful and spirit-led word from the Lord.
1: Peace and blessings unto each and every one. Thank you for tuning in on this morning. Come on, let's go to the Lord in prayer. Spirit of the living God, we thank you, we praise you. We give you all the glory, which is due your name. Now, Father God, I ask that you will have thine own way as we continue to decrease, oh God. I ask that you will increase within us. Lord, without you, we can't do nothing. But with you, we can do all things. Lord, I thank you for life. I thank you for health. And I thank you for strength. Father God, I ask that you will move by your spirit, move by the anointing, because the word declares that the anointing destroys the yoke. Father God, I pray that you will heal on this morning, God. Touch somebody's aching body, God. Touch somebody's broken spirit, oh God, in the name of Jesus. God, I praise you. Yes, I do. And I magnify your name. And I trust your word. Because your word is forever settled in heaven. And I glorify you. In Jesus' name, amen and amen. If you have your Bibles, could you turn into a very familiar scripture? John 14th chapter. And the 6th verse. That's the book of John 14th chapter. And the 6th verse. And it says, Jesus said unto him, I am the way, the truth, and the life. No man cometh unto the Father but by me. May the Lord add a blessing to the hearers and doers of his most holy word. Today's topic is the great I am. This is a very familiar scripture. The Lord just sent me to tell you and remind you that he is the great I am. And nobody cannot come to him, not even form a relationship with the Father, unless you come through his Son, which is Jesus Christ. The I am reflects on who he is and the superior power that he has. You can find it in many scriptures and many chapters in Matthew 22 and 32. And you can also find it in Exodus 3 and 6, where God uses the same intensive form to say, I am the God of Abraham, and the God of Isaac, and the God of Jacob. But also in John 8 and 58 verse, Jesus said, truly, truly, I say unto you, before Abraham was, I am. You see, the Jews clearly understood Jesus to be calling himself God, because they took up stones to stone him for committing blasphemy and equating himself with God. The great I am. So in Matthew 28 and 20, as Jesus gave the Great Commission, he gave it emphasis by saying, I am with you always to the end of the age. So when the soldiers came seeking Jesus in the garden the night before his crucifixion, he told them, I am he. And his words were so powerful that the soldiers fell to the ground. John 18, 4 and 6. See, these words reflect the very name of God in Hebrew, which is Yahweh, which means to be, or the self-existing one. It is the name of power and authority. And Jesus claimed it as his own. I am the great I am. And so we're going to look at the way He say, I am the way, the truth, and the life. So the way, Jesus used this very particular word to distinguish himself as the only way. The way is a path or a route. And the disciples had expressed their confusion about where he was going and how they could follow. So as he had told them from the beginning, Jesus was again telling them, and he's also telling us, follow me. You see, there is no other path to heaven. Come on here, somebody. There is no other way to the Father. And Peter reiterated the same truth years later to the rulers in Jerusalem, saying about Jesus, salvation is found in no one else, for there is no other name under heaven given to men by which we must be saved. And that's Acts 4 and 12. So the exclusive nature of the only path to salvation is expressed in the words, I am the way. Come on here. Jesus is the way. You can't get to heaven no other way except through Jesus. You got to know him. You got to give your life over to him. Jesus is the only path to heaven and a relationship with God. You cannot have a relationship with God without having it with his son. You see, he removes the barrier of sin that separates us from the Father. Mm-hmm. And so the significance of it all, rather than merely pointing out a set of rules to follow, Jesus declares that he himself is the designation and the journey, not through Buddha, not through psychic, not through Muhammad, not through anybody else. Jesus is the only way. And through him, we have direct access to a restored relationship with God. Come on here, somebody. I am the way, the truth, and the life. I am. So let's look at the truth. So again, Jesus used the definite article to emphasize himself as the only truth. Psalm 119 and 142 says, your law is the truth. So in the Sermon on the Mount, Jesus reminded his listeners of several points of the law. And then he said, but I say unto you, and you can look it up in Matthew 5th chapter, the 22nd verse, the 28th verse, the 32, 34, 39, and 44 verses, thereby equating himself with the law of God as the authoritative standard of righteousness. So in fact, Jesus said that he came to fulfill the law and the prophets, Matthew 5 and 17. Jesus as the incarnate word of God, John 1 and 1, is the source of all truth. So the significance of it all is, in a world of shifting philosophies and incomplete knowledge, Jesus is the standard of righteousness and the revelation of God's character. Trusting in his teachings brings forth freedom from spiritual darkness. The life. You do not have a life without Jesus. You can have a better life, a more fulfilling life, by accepting Jesus into your life. Jesus had just been telling his disciples about his impending death. And now he was claiming to be the source of all life. So in John 10:17-18, Jesus declared that he was going to lay down his life for his sheep and then take it back again. You see, he spoke of his authority over life and death as being granted to him by the Father. And so also in John 14 and 19, he gave the promise that because I live, you also will live. Come on, hit somebody. And so the deliverance he was about to provide was not a political or social deliverance, which most of the Jews were seeking, but a true deliverance from a life of bondage to sin and death to a life of freedom in eternity. Come on, hit somebody. What an awesome exchange. Ooh, Maradiosha. From a life of bondage to sin and death to a life of freedom in eternity. Think about it, saints of God. Think about it. A fulfilling life. Oh my God. So, in these words, Jesus was declaring himself the great I am, the only path to heaven, the only true measure of righteousness, and the source of both physical and spiritual life. So he was staking his claim as the very God of creation, the Lord who blessed Abraham, and the Holy One who inhabits eternity. You see, he did this so that the disciples would be able to face the dark days ahead. Come on here, somebody, and carry on the mission of declaring the gospel to the world. So, of course, we know from scripture that they still didn't understand. And it took several visits from their risen Lord to shake them out of their disbelief. So once they understood the truth of his words, they became changed people, and the world has never been the same. Once you understand God and what he has for your life, and once you invite him into your heart, ask him to come into your heart, change you, forgive you, your life will never be the same. Things doesn't bother you as much. You are not walking around here upset and defeated. You will speak life. You will speak wholeness. You will speak wellness. You are no longer the same. You have been bought with a price. Come on, hit somebody. So the significance of it all is eternal salvation cannot be earned. It is a gift made available solely through Jesus. And it also represents an abundant life on earth. One that is deeply purposeful, restored, and connected to God. How many of you know for sure you are connected to God? You don't even have to think about it. Come on here now. So how do we follow him today? I'm glad you asked. The same way the disciples did long ago. They heard the words of Jesus and they believed them. They took his words and obeyed them. They confessed their sins to Jesus as their Lord and God. They believed that he died to take the punishment of their sins and rose from the dead to give them new life. They followed his example and command to tell others the truth about sin, righteousness, and judgments. It's just that simple. So when we follow him in the way, we can be assured of following him all the way to heaven. Thank you, Jesus, for a new life. Let us pray. Father God, we thank you. We thank you for the truth revealed in your Son, Jesus Christ. As we conclude our time today, we reflect on his declaration. Father God, for we know that he said, I am the way, the truth, and the life. So in a world that often feels like a wilderness, we thank you that Jesus is the way, providing us with a clear path and a steady hand to lead us home. God, we will forever give you all the glory and honor. In Jesus' name, amen and amen. Well, I thank you for tuning in on this morning. Remember, if you need to contact me, my number is 318-206-8953. Remember, I love you and God does too. And always know when you're down to nothing that our God is up to something. Be blessed.
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3: Jesus said, "Come unto me, all ye that labor and are heavy laden, and I will give you rest." This rest that Jesus spoke of have reference to working. It's when you go out of your way to help a neighbor and you feel good about doing it. It's when you go out witnessing and doing some things that make you feel excited. When you give a dollar to somebody that you know needed it. It's when you go out of your way and send some kids across America and you see them come back. And they're talking about the Lord and what the Lord has done for you. That's the rest that the Lord is talking about. He's not talking about kicking back, putting our feet up, and be comfortable. He's talking about rest in me in our work, because the more we work, the better we feel. The less we work, the more lazier we feel. The moment you get energized for the Lord puts something in us that will allow us to move forward in praising and magnifying and glorifying Him. And then David said, he gives us resources. The 24th Psalm says that the earth is the Lord and the fullness thereof, the world and they that dwell therein. For he founded it upon the seas and established it upon the flood. Who shall ascend into the hills of the Lord, or who shall stand in his holy place? He that has clean hands and a pure heart, who have not lifted up in his soul into vanity, nor sworn deceitfully, he shall receive the blessing from the Lord and the righteousness from the God of his salvation. We serve a God who have resources. When I come to the Lord, I can call upon him and he gives me the resources that I need today. He restores. He transforms our life. He gives us help. Somebody had an ailment. Your body was racked with pain. The doctor gave you up. But I'm talking about a God who is in the restoring business. I'm talking about a woman who had an issue of blood. Went through and spent all her substance trying to get cured. But the moment she had a conversation with Jesus, the moment she reached out and touched the hem of his garment, the moment she began to activate her faith, now faith. Not tomorrow, but now faith is the substance of things hoped for, the evidence of things not seen. When you reach out and touch the hem of his garment, when you activate your faith, things begin to happen because God has it planned that way. He not only restores your health when you're crying and not knowing whether you'll make it another day, but this is the day that the Lord has made. We ought to be rejoicing in, because tomorrow is not promised to anybody. I'm going to take advantage of every single day that the Lord has given me. And if my body is racked with pain, to God be the glory. He's going to give me a new body in that new Jerusalem. He's going to give me a new body in that new heaven and new earth. I don't have to worry about the stuff in this world, because I know what's coming in the world to come. And I just thank the Lord, because he's in the restoring business. He restores our joy. Somebody's had a broken relationship. You thought that you would be with him or her for the rest of your life. You dedicated yourself. You pumped everything into that relationship, and it simply didn't work. And your joy was simply taken away. But the Lord that we serve is a restoring God. He restores your joy. See, this joy that I had, the world didn't give it to me. This joy that I have, it doesn't matter who talks about me. It doesn't matter who criticizes me. It doesn't matter the ditches that they're digging for me. This joy that I have allowed me to get up in the morning and call upon the name of the Lord. This joy that I have life. The world didn't give it to me. The world can't comprehend it. When I get excited about the Lord, I can feel the full powers of the Lord radiating upon his people. This joy that I have is uncompromised. This joy that I have moves me and calls me and drives me to do what the Lord has called me to do and say. Yes. What about your joy?
4: Oh yeah.
3: What about your joy? Then David said, he that leadeth me in the path of righteousness for his name's sake. Then he said, yea, though I walk through the valley of the shadow of death, I will fear no evil, for thou art with me. Thy rod and thy staff, they comfort me. He that leadeth me in the path of righteousness for his name's sake. When we come to the end of our road, when we come to the end of this life, we have a powerful Savior who we will meet. When we come to the end of our road, we shared it in our Bible study that there is a Lamb's Book of Life.
4: Yes.
3: And in the Lamb's Book of Life, every person who was born in the face of the earth, name was written down in the Lamb's Book of Life. But somewhere during that transformation, some of us did not stay in the book. Your name was written down in the Lamb Book of Life because the Lord had already provided it for you. But the atheists, the agnostics, the New Agers, those who have denied the Lord, names are not in the Lamb's Book of Life. And Revelation said, and he opened another book. And in the other book that was written, those who had warred against the Lord, those who had warred against his servant, those who fought against God, in the other book. The Lord is watching and looking, and the Lord is talking to his people because he's drawing us closer to him. David said, yea, though I walk through the valley of the shadow of death, I will fear no evil, for thou art with me. It doesn't matter if death is around the corner. I know my will live because the Lord, absent from the body, is present with the Lord. When we go down, the Lord will raise us up. And I'm glad to be on the winning team. Why? Because when Jesus went to Calvary Cross, he hung between two thieves. He said, Father, forgive them, for they know not what they do. That had my name on it, and it had your name on it. He said, Father, forgive them for our past, our present, and our future sins. And the moment we say yes to the Lord, the moment we acknowledge him as Lord and Savior, the moment we repented of our sin, we are now saved. The reason I can say I know my destiny is because I've accepted the Lord as my personal Savior. I don't have to guess about it. The Lord has already given us the victory. We don't give the enemy no props because we serve a God who conquered death, hell, and the grave. And because we serve an awesome God, we say that we serve a mighty good God. My soul look back and wonder how I made it over. I call upon the name of the Lord because he brought me from a mighty long way. We said it early this morning. Is there anything good that can come out of South Dallas? Is there anything good that can come out of Buntown? But my mama brought up not one preacher, but two preachers. Is there anything good that can come out of South Dallas? Out of a drug-infested community, out of a prostitute home lifestyle, is there anything good that can come out of South Dallas? We say we serve a God that is reaching down into the gutters, pulling out the trash, and raising it up and washing it off. See, what I love about the Lord is that he never throws away anything. He just simply transforms it. He can take an old rag like me, dust me off, wash me in his blood, and make me white as snow. Is there anything good that can come out of South Dallas? He transformed me. He gave me a new walk. And he gave me a new talk. He gave me a new way and a new perspective. And now I can rejoice in knowing that the Lord is good. I can rejoice in knowing that he brought me from a mighty long way. The question we propose to you today is, what about your lifestyle? If our lifestyle is not Christ's style, I suggest today that we get on board. For one day, the Lord shall descend from heaven with a shout, with the voice of the archangel, and with the trump of God, and the dead in Christ shall rise first. The question is, will you be in that company when the Lord comes back for his people? Will you be in that company when the Lord descends from heaven with a shout? Will you rejoice in seeing the Lord and King? Will you rejoice in knowing that we serve an awesome God? I praise him today because I know the Lord has been better to me than I've been to myself. I bow down to him, not because I'm good. Neither the deeds that I've done are so great, but because he's so gracious. And if it had not been for his grace and mercy, I forgot to tell you, David says, surely goodness and mercy shall follow me all the days of my life, and I shall dwell in the house of the Lord forever. If there is ever anything that you want to follow you all the days of your life, it ought to be goodness and mercy. Because it was mercy that brought me one day. It was goodness that made me what I am today. It was the Lord's goodness and the Lord's mercy that set me here. It was his goodness and his mercy that allowed me to preach. It is his goodness and his mercy that allowed me to teach. And I'm not going to stop praising. I'm not going to stop lifting him up. Because our God has been better to me than I've been to myself. Now, I don't know what you came to do. I don't know what you came to do. But we came to lift up the mighty name of our Lord and Savior, Jesus Christ. There should be a shout of praise in the house of the Lord when we look back at our yesterday and see where the Lord has brought us from. There ought to be a shout of praise in the house of the Lord. There ought to be some thank you. Thank you. Thank you, Lord, for all that he has done. There ought to be some hallelujah, which is the highest praise. There ought to be shouts of glory. We ought to call upon him because he's a mighty good God. And we say our God is worthy to be praised. And because he's worthy, we don't have to worry about tomorrow. For we know who holds tomorrow in the palm of his hand. I get excited when I think about what Jesus did for me. I get excited in knowing what's in store in the future. Because we are living in the last days and the last times. When we think about what God is doing and what God is saying, we get excited because he's a good God. And he's worthy to be praised today. And I thank the Lord because he has been better to me than I have been to myself. And that's saying something. How can anybody be better to us than we are to ourselves? But we serve a God who's been better to us than we've been to ourselves. And for that, we are eternally grateful. The benefits of having a personal relationship with the Lord. Have you tapped into your many benefits that God has already established and affirmed for you? He has already laid them out for us to receive. The question is, are we holding them in our hand, or are we reaching up and saying, thank you, Lord, for all that you have done? I rejoice because I am reminded when John baptized the Lord Jesus, he said, behold the Lamb. And because of the Lamb, we all now have a right to the tree of life.
5: 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We're five cities strong all day long. 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

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When you're in battle,

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No need to worry. The gospel is on the radio at 88.1. Call up somebody. Tell them it's going to be all right. KAYT. Got the gospel transmitting all day.

0: Tonight, the best and brightest artists in R&B and gospel take the stage for one memorable evening. 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
0: Welcome to Gospel Live. My name is Henry Louis Gates Jr. And it gives me an enormous amount of pleasure to be co-hosting our concert tonight here at the magnificent Oasis Church in Los Angeles, California. Now, everybody in here knows that gospel music has been at the heart of the Black experience for over 100 years. And it's influenced every form of Black music, from the blues and jazz to R&B and soul, and yes, even the hip-hop. Yeah. Tonight, we're celebrating the great tradition of Black gospel music and the brilliant women and men who created it, past, present, and future. Let's welcome Erica back to the stage. Give it up for Erica Campbell. Erica, that was the most amazing rendition of Richard Smallwood and Isaac Watts' classic gospel song, I Love the Lord, wasn't it, ladies and gentlemen?
2: Thank you so very much. I'm so excited to be co-hosting with you tonight. You know, I'm super proud to be a gospel artist. I've seen how the music has planted seeds of unity across the world. It brings people together, and it has the power to transcend cultural backgrounds and religious beliefs.
0: Amen.
2: Now, I heard through the grapevine that you like to be called Skip.
0: Uh-huh.
2: But I can't just come straight out and just address you as Skip. I was raised a little different. So how about like Mr. Skip or Mr. Gates or...
0: Anybody who sings as beautiful as that can call me whatever she wants.
2: Okay, Mr. Skip it is.
0: Okay, that's great.
2: Well, listen, Mr. Skip, we're all here because of the new documentary series mm-hmm. about the history of gospel music. So why gospel?
0: Well, the great Black scholar, W.E.B. Du Bois, famously said that the Black church is composed of three elements, the preacher, the music, and the frenzy. And of these three elements, one sound has remained a constant source of strength, of courage, of inspiration, of wisdom, and that is gospel.
2: It's absolutely true. So are we ready to get it started? Are we ready to get it started? The gospel sound has come a long way. The sound was born in Chicago between the 1920s and the 40s. That's when the father of gospel music, Thomas Dorsey, and the Honorable Sally Martin grounded the genre in traditional hymns and spirituals. Then we got classics like How I Got Over, composed by gospel singer Clara Ward, which became a church favorite and sounded a little something like this. How

0: Y'all remember that?
1: Then Sam Cooke and the Soul Stirrers, who took the music in a different direction. This bridge of gospel and R&B created the lane for future artists to shine, including this singer-songwriter, who got his start as a minister of music in Savannah, Georgia. Let's welcome Molly Mew.

0: Gospel music has influenced generations of performers. And the greats of the past are more than just inspiration. They're considered royalty.
1: When I think of gospel royalty, I think of Mahalia Jackson, the Clark sisters.
2: Aretha Franklin, to me, she could do some gospel, man.
3: Dr. Shirley Caesar. It was that first song for me. It was Jesus, Jesus, oh sweet Jesus, how I love calling your name.
4: They are legends not just because their music is still here, but because of what they had to endure to get this good news, this encouraging message to the world.
1: We hold them so dearly. We think of them with such reverence and love because, you know, they've gotten us through a lot of tough times.
4: As a young girl, the greats were in my household. My mom played the piano in church, and my dad directed the choir. To me, they were rock stars. And once I watched the people be moved by the power of God, I knew that gospel music was my calling as well. Later, I found voices that rooted me in the genre. Singers like Mahalia Jackson and Sister Rosetta Tharpe. They brought in blues and rock and roll, using their music to lift communities through periods of segregation and revival. Now this next singer is anointed with her own gospel revival. Earlier this year, she released her first gospel album, The Invitation, A Conversation with God. After selling millions of records with the girl group Escape, please welcome Latasha.

power of voice is so underrated. You know, one of my dad's favorite voices was Rance Allen. He was a vocal powerhouse, and I just loved hearing his voice on our old school record player at home, which was also furniture. He infused jazz, rock, and blues into his music, making him another one of the innovators of gospel. To celebrate him, let's welcome an R&B artist whose soulful voice was cultivated in the Shiloh Baptist Church Choir in Charlotte, North Carolina. Join me in welcoming Anthony Hamilton and the Tones.

0: There's something about the name Jesus. That song just stirs the joy of the Lord in the room. And if you can feel it, let me hear you make some noise. Yes, sir. Well, as the First Lady of the California Worship Center, we don't play when it comes to giving God praise. The spirit and presence of God must be felt. From the music of yesterday to the swag of today, church culture looks a little different wherever we go. Depending on your church, Sunday morning may look like a cool, crisp suit with gator shoes, or it may look like leather jeans and a fitted cap. And I see a few people in the crowd making some fashion statements on tonight. I know that's right. Look at your neighbor and say, you look good. Somebody said, I do. But it doesn't matter whether you get your ministry from the Church of God in Christ, the Baptist Church, the Pentecostal Church, AME, or CME, the Black church experience is just like no other.
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2: 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Black churches be like, God is good.
3: All the time.
2: And all the time.
3: God is good.
4: Black churches be like, hallelujah.
5: Black churches be lit.
0: Praise the Lord, everybody. I said praise the Lord, everybody. And you better say praise the Lord.
6: Black churches be smelling like food, because you're going to get a good piece of chicken after service, chicken, cake, and punch.
2: Black churches be loud.
5: Yes. The service is not happening if the music ain't right.
0: Growing up, I absolutely loved the Clark sisters. I remember learning about Jackie, Denise, Dorinda, Karen, and Twinkie and just feeling seen. But coming out of Detroit, the Clark sisters really changed the identity of gospel music. I remember going to the Church of God in Christ convocation and seeing them sing, and I watched how some people supported them and others not so much. But when I tell you, it did not matter one bit, because they sang the paint off the walls. It was their ambition that influenced everyone from Escape to Destiny's Child, and yes, even Mary Mary. Here to pay tribute to the legendary Clark sisters is a singer who got her start in her grandfather's church in Oakland, California. Please welcome the talented Lena Bird Miles.

0: our musical director, Zoe Harris, and the Michael Mathis Tribute Band. That was You Brought the Sunshine, which was inspired by Stevie Wonder's Master Blaster. And that is a perfect example of how gospel and R&B music blend together. Matter of fact, I see someone who knows a little thing or two about gospel and R&B. Plus, he's the pastor of the California Worship Center. It's my very handsome husband. Hey, baby.
1: Hey, baby.
0: Hi, Warren. Oh, you guys are here. Oh, you're here? Oh, excuse me. Now we can take a look at the influence of preachers in the Black church.
2: Let's hear what leadership means for spreading the gospel.
3: It takes a lot to lead people because leadership means service. Going to church, it was family. Even with our pastor, he would go in the community and with people that didn't have food and didn't have transportation back and forth to church, they would do that.
4: There's some pastors that holler, scream, yell, and then there's some that teach and speak softly. You never knew which Sunday you're going to get wet.
0: Preachers often address real-time events as they unfold, but gospel singer Andre Crouch set out to do it in his music. After the turbulent civil rights movement of the 1960s, people were hungry for change. Andre exposed gospel to a younger, cooler audience, making Jesus music popular in Black and white households. Then between the 1970s and 80s, compositions like Soon and Very Soon brought gospel to the world stage. Today, many artists continue his work. Please welcome the talented singer and pianist from Bakersfield, California, Shaleya.
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0: Listen, the early decades produced women vocalists who could move the culture forward. And later, they would inspire the Queen of Soul, Aretha Franklin. Aretha transformed traditional church hymns into heart-filled soul ballads, like the classic Precious Lord, Take My Hand, a hymn created for us by us. A staple in gospel's catalog, this song carried us through moments of despair and today still gives us a place of refuge. Decades later, it would be repurposed by an R&B artist with roots in Springfield, Ohio's Pentecostal Church. Please give a warm welcome to the extraordinary John Legend.
1: Good evening, everybody. I wouldn't be here without gospel music. I wouldn't be here without my grandmother, Elmira Lloyd. She was the daughter of Bishop Ralph Bass, the wife of suffragan Bishop Raymond Lloyd, and the organist of our church, El Bethel Temple. I learned to play gospel music from her. And I wouldn't be the artist I am without her inspiration, without all the love and music and legacy that she poured into me. She's no longer with us, but I believe she's looking down. And I want to dedicate this song to her.

0: Thank you. God bless you.
1: As we go through this night of music, I want to remind everyone that tonight's special is a compliment to Henry Louis Gates Jr.'s gospel documentary, which traces the timeline of the evolution of gospel. Like the 1990s, an era that marked a distinct separation of hip-hop and gospel, until one man changed all of that, Kirk Franklin. The music video Stomp revolutionized gospel sound, and his success has opened the door for the next generation of gospel artists like our next performer. Coming out of Austin, Texas, he's a celebrated recording artist with a gift for song that has translated into over 1 billion global streams. He's here to put a modern spin on a legendary classic. Please welcome my friend, Torrin Wells.

0: truly, tonight has been phenomenal. Co-hosting this special has been a great personal honor for me, both because I love the church and because I love the music that makes the church sing.
1: And it's been amazing to see gospel continue to expand from generation to generation. Just in the last 20 years, we've seen gospel reach new heights. From Yolanda Adams performing at WrestleMania to my sister and I performing at the Super Bowl. Gospel is everywhere.
0: Amen to that. Let's thank all the incredible artists and musicians who've shared their gifts of song with us this evening. Ladies and gentlemen, and to everyone who helped to make this night so very special. And last but not least, I want to thank the great Erica Campbell for hosting this special with me. Thank you so much.
1: Oh, it has been an amazing night, and we couldn't have done it without our fantastic musicians, Zoe Harris and the Michael Mathis Tribute Band.
0: Yeah,
1: just
0: amen.
1: Fabulous. So now, let's have a congregational moment where we can all sing together. Can we do that?
0: Let's do it. To take us out in praise, ladies and gentlemen, let's stand on our feet and welcome Lena Bird Miles back to the stage to take us home.
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0: In month 8 of the I Commit to Pray campaign, the Voice of the Martyrs is praying persecuted Christians are able to rejoice in their suffering. Acts chapter 5 describes how the jealous Sadducees had the apostles arrested because they had been healing the sick and drawing great crowds. The apostles were flogged and ordered not to speak of Jesus in public. Upon their release, they celebrated. Not because of their freedom, they rejoiced, verse 41 says, because God had counted them worthy to suffer disgrace for His name. For more on the I Commit to Pray campaign, go online to persecution.com.
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0: me to my like to knock me out on the floor. I mean, it was so, that was one of the worst feelings in my heart. And the thing about it, I had to call on the Lord. I had to believe God. Amen. I was in a position, my mouth again twisted. I saw everything. I just knew, to me, I was dying. I couldn't scream. I couldn't holler. All I could do, the pain was so, it was excruciating. I began to pull on my heart, in the name of Jesus, do this. I was rebuking Satan, and the more I rebuked, he would pull. I mean, it was so much, I couldn't even scream. And I could just, I was about to blank out. I just knew this was the end, but I had to lean on the Word of God. I began to rebuke him, and I began to beat my own heart and everything, and some kind of way, my mouth was twisted, but some kind of way, I wanted to scream, and I asked some of the mechanics, but I wasn't but two or three out in the shop. Everybody was in the break room. And I was able to get the phone. I had lost everything. And I was able to dial and told Mother Marbury, pray for me, honey. Pray for me, please. I'm having a heart attack. I need your prayers. And she began to pray, and I let the phone down. And it was really, I really thought I was gone, saints. But I didn't lose faith in my God. And I began to bombard heaven. It was something else. Tears. I mean, it was so painful. Tears just rolling down my cheek. And I got up, but the Bible said the just shall walk by faith. And I, in my heart, I said, I'm here. Devil, you can't have me today. I'm here. As I went up through the shop, I met my boss at the door. He said, Barry, what's wrong? I said, my heart. I'm headed to the hospital. Barry, let me take you. I said, no, I'm gonna drive. And then the union president, he was coming down the hill. I heard him call him. Tell him, come here. I said, go get Barry. They come with the cart, and he gave me a ride up to the truck. I said, Marbury, won't you let me drive you up? I said, no. I said, my wife, I know she'll meet me at the hospital. I got out to my truck. Mother Marbury was there. She had a Shanghai a truck. One of the other managers' trucks, she took it. And she said, let me take you, honey. I said, no, I'm going to drive. And it was terrible. It was a terrible drive from my job to the hospital because I was in pain. Devil still attacking. Just attacking me all the way. I'm crying. I mean, the pain, you just cry. But I still began to bombard heaven. Amen. So, Lord, if it's your will to take me, I'm ready. Just, Lord, if there's something here I ain't right, though, please forgive me. But I tell you, he hit me one more last lick when I got up to the counter. At that time, he just took it away. Just took it away. The just shall live by faith. Then I knew what they were going to say. Here you come up here clowning again with us. About third heart attack you come up here with. But I found out when I got there, they finally got a doctor and had a major first, she came and nurse, and they put the hey, I went through x-rays, electrocardiogram and all that garbage, and they said, well, we can't find nothing. I said, I didn't expect you to find nothing. The doctor, he knew a little bit about the Holy Ghost, and he was smiling as I began to tell him what happened. God delivered. Let's give God a hand clap. Let's give him a hand clap. God delivered. But so many of us, what we're trying to say, this is that wasn't the message. So many of us at night, the first thing hit us, then we want to give up. We don't have the fight in it. We don't want to fight the enemy. That we told you before that the devil's job is to take us out of the race. Can the church say amen? Amen. But the Bible says some of us run so hard, as soon as we get knocked down, we go for the night. We go to the full count, and the devil has us. But God said a race is not given to the swift, but he that will endure will stick into the race. You'll stick it out to the end. He said the same shall be saved, saint. That's what the Bible is trying. That's why we wrote that song a few minutes ago, that God don't faint. The God do not get weary. He stands and fight, and that's what God wants some soldiers tonight, to stand up and fight the enemy when he comes to take you out. I believe if I had yielded to that devil, I might be in a funeral home right now. But I stood up and fought it. With all that pain and et cetera, but I was not going to yield to the devil and let him bust my heart open, whatever he was trying to do. And that's what God wants us to do. He wants us to stand and fight. He says, no weapon that can be used against you that will stand. Do you hear what with no weapon? No weapon that the devil has that he wants to use for you or against you will stand. What? Let us go back and get some faith here tonight. Let's go back to Romans. Let's go back there again. We want to break it down to you tonight. But let's first go back to Hebrews. And then Romans. Anybody remember? Now faith is. Now what is it? What is it? So many of us want so many things. We hope the evidence of things what?
1: Not seen.
0: First then let's go with it again.
1: Now faith is.
0: How many want to go to heaven? Glory to God. Unfortunately, all of us not going to go because we don't have the faith to do it. Sometimes the enemy is going to take a lot of us out. You hear what we're saying? It's not that God ain't able to get you there, but you don't have that faith to run this race. And we're trying to get you in a point where you're going to have that faith that you could just run this race. No matter what obstacles come and grab you, no matter what. See, we got to go back and be like Job. Do you hear what we're saying here? You're going to have to come back and get that faith like Job. See, when you go, it ain't so much that you see a lot of folks say when the devil attack you, say you must be sinning. But Job hadn't sinned. See, what happened is that the devil wanted, Jesus asked the devil when he used to go back to heaven. He said, where you been, Satan? He said, be to and fro in the earth, seeing whom he could take out. And the devil still do those things. Jesus turned on God, told him and said, well, have you tried my servant Job?
1: Hallelujah.
0: He said, no, I ain't tried him. I can't get next to him. You keep hedges around him, I can't get to him. But Jesus told him, God told him, he says, I'll tell you what I'll do. I'm so proud of him. He said, I'll take all the hedges off him. Only thing I'll ask you, don't kill him. And the Bible says that Job stood every one of the tests. Do you hear what we're saying now? That's what we're trying to tell you. When the devil come to tempt you, when the devil come to take you out, stand on Romans. Come on with it. We're going to have to stand on this. So we see when the devil come up to you, all you have to do to put the devil back on his place is put the word on the devil. And that's what I begin to say, by my Father's stripe, I am healed. By my Father's stripe, I am healed. All of that rascal had my tongue all back in my mouth. I am healed. Put the word back on the devil. The devil has to honor the word. The word has to be honored. Do you hear what we're saying here tonight? The word must be honored. That's why the devil, when he came to this earth, he went to God. We need someone that we could do it. Just pull it up just a minute. Is that all right to do it the way I'm going to do it tonight? I want to break it down so it can come to you. Why? When he was tempted. Let's look at the first temptation. See, the Bible, the devil knew that Jesus, he had got kicked out of heaven. In fact, Jesus said, I saw him as he fell like lightning. I kicked him out. So, when he came down, the first temptation, see, the Bible says Jesus went away into the wilderness where he was fasted for 40 days and 40 nights. And anytime you fast that period of time, you're going to get weakened. The devil is always looking for our weakness. He's looking around every time for your weaknesses. Okay. And he had been looking at Bishop Marbury's weakness. Saints wearing me out. They ain't getting no sleep. Ain't had a decent night's sleep all last week. And this week started off the same way. Sleep. No sleep, no rest. And there was the devil right there. Come on with it. Anybody got it?
2: Matthew 4:1.
0: Come on.
2: Then was Jesus led up of the Spirit into the wilderness.
0: So that, see, Jesus didn't go down and say, I believe I fast 40 days. But he was led by the Holy Ghost to go and fast. Y'all hear what it said? Come on.
2: To be tempted of the devil.
0: And God wanted him to be tempted. You have to be tempted. First thing folks say, you must have sinned. But you must to go to the next level, to graduate from one level to another. You have to be tempted, and you must pass the test.
3: Amen.
0: Come on.
3: And when he had fasted 40 days and 40 nights, he was afterward and hungry.
0: Now, naturally, if you ain't ate nothing and drank nothing in 40 days, that the devil knows that,
3: yes.
0: I bet you I can get him right now.
3: Amen.
0: That was his thinking. This man has, I've been watching him. Ain't nothing went in his mouth, whether it was drink or no water and no food. So come on.
3: And when the tempter came to him, he said, if thou be the Son of God, command that these stones.
0: So he said, I sort of think you are that man that kicked me out of heaven.
3: Yes.
0: So if you be who I think you are, do what?
3: Command that these stones be made bread.
0: See, he already knew the power of God. That's why the devil, he knowledge, he know you got the Holy Ghost, but he watches you and tempt you all the time to get you weak.
3: Amen.
0: Mm-mm. So he said, if you be who I think you is, take this rock and get you some bread.
3: Yes.
0: And chew it up for me and let me see it.
3: Yes.
0: Let me check you out. Come on.
3: But he answered and said.
0: But listen to what Jesus did. He turned right around and did what I just told you a few minutes ago. He put the word back on the devil.
3: Yes.
0: Come on.
3: It is written, man shall not live by bread alone, but by every word that proceedeth out of the mouth of God.
0: Mm-hmm.
3: Then the
0: devil tucked his tail in and said, let me get me another angle to
3: yes.
0: check him out. That angle ain't going to stop just there. Come on.
3: Then the devil taketh him up into the Holy Spirit.
0: Okay, come on up here, follow me. Let me check you out some more. I heard what you said, but come on up here.
3: And set him on the pinnacle of the temple and said unto
0: him. Took him up on the pinnacle of the temple.
3: If thou be the Son of God, cast thyself down.
0: Jump off there.
3: For it is written. Because
0: I saw in the Bible myself.
3: He shall give his angels charge concerning thee, and in their hands they shall bear thee up.
0: An angel will come and catch you if you who I think you are.
3: Lest at any time thou dash thy foot against a stone.
0: Because it says you won't even stomp your toe.
3: Jesus said unto
0: listen,
3: him.
0: You throw the word back on him. Word, saints.
3: It is written again, thou shalt not tempt the Lord thy God. Again.
0: Devil ain't what through again.
3: The devil taketh him up into an exceeding high mountain and showeth him all the kingdoms of the world.
0: Look at here. Listen, watch this here now. Wait, let me explain this, but let's see. I want you to start watching something right here. He says he showed him all the kingdoms of the world, all his goodies and things that's in this world. But listen what the devil claimed.
3: And the glory of them.
0: Showed you, look here, man, there's gold up there. This is there. And what else did he say?
3: And saith unto him, all these things will I give thee.
0: He said, this is God's creation, but he said, I'll give you all of those things if you want.
3: If thou will fall down.
0: All I want you to do
3: is fall down and
0: worship
3: me.
0: I want you to jump on your knees
3: and worship me.
0: And worship me. And that's what God won't be trying to, that's what the devil will be trying to get each and every one of us to do. To lead God and fall down and worship him.
3: Yes.
0: Y'all hear that? Well, let's see what God saying.
3: Then saith Jesus unto him,
0: enough is enough.
3: Get thee hence, Satan.
0: Enough is enough. You get your rein out of here.
3: For it is written, thou shalt worship the Lord thy God, and him only.
0: And you know the words. You know who I am. Now you get out of here.
3: Yes.
0: But listen, what did the devil obey?
3: Then the devil leaveth him, and behold, angels came and ministered to him.
0: He had angels come and minister to him. Come on here. Do y'all hear what we're saying here tonight? That's why the Bible tells us don't be wise and don't fall to the tricks of the devil. The devil has no power except that power which God has given unto him. And he said, once you receive this Holy Ghost, you have power to tread up on that serpent. You have the power to put that serpent up under your feet. But we got the Bible says we're going to have to fight that good fight. This is a spiritual war thing. It ain't no, it ain't like somebody coming. It don't, yeah, they, the devil can use other folks to do the dirty work, but he can sometimes come and do it himself. Can the church say amen?
4: Amen.
0: And God wants you now to become strong soldiers. That's the message tonight. The Bible says, be ye strong in the Lord and in the power of his might. Even when the devil choking you, they got old cartoon, one of the mechanics got in his bay. Where there's something, a fish had grabbed somebody and had got him in his, had his head in his mouth. But the rascal got grabbed a hold to his neck and was choking him. And as long as he had choking him, he couldn't swallow him. And that's why we have to be wiser than that devil. Long as I'm plead the blood upon you, Satan, you ain't gonna be able to bust his heart. You ain't gonna be able to do this now. The same thing when those finances are down. The Bible says we all you got to do is you've been paying your tithe. He said you can top bombard heaven, and he said he'll open up that door, and somebody gonna come and bring you what you need. You can stand on that word when you're doing what the Lord has told you to do. There's been a many times, Bishop don't know where something coming. But I never lose, I never have backsliding on my mind. Sometimes it waits till the last moment. And hear that blessing that I've been looking for. It'll be right there. He might not be there when you want it, but the Bible, the old song said, it'll always be there on time. That's what we're trying to get. We're trying to get somebody to have that faith. See, sometimes, even the preacher be telling you to do things. Sometimes we don't want to do it. But Paul told his people to follow him as he followed Christ. I remember back in the Old Testament, I can't remember how it goes. But God had told the man of God how he wanted them to take the city. And I believe somebody want to try to find where I'm coming by. I believe it was Jericho, wasn't it? Jericho. And they had certain things.

0: Can anybody see that? Glory to God. They just washed him for 6 days. Wouldn't even kill him. Because that day they stupid, marching around here singing songs and hymns and stuff. But the Bible said on the seventh day when you do your march, he said, I want you to shout. And he said, the wall's going to come down, the city is yours. And they did just that. They did that. And they took the city. See, some things that you see, that's why the Bible says again, faith is what? The substance of things hoped for and the evidence of things not seen. See, they couldn't even see with all those armed soldiers them having that city. But the man of God said, we're going to do what God said do. And when they did it, the walls came down and the enemy was confounded. They probably just gave up. And God wants us to do the same thing, to step out and walk on the water, saying. And I want you tonight, I want you to stand to your feet right now. And I want you to just begin to look. Some of you are in a bind in different ways. And I want you to just step out on the water and say, come on up and claim what you want and what you need. Not what you want, but what you need tonight. Come on out and just come on up tonight. Believe God, believe His Word tonight that He want to bless you tonight. That He wants you to come on out and receive what you want tonight. That He wants to bless you tonight.
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1: Good afternoon. You've just tuned into the Starlight Baptist Church of Marksville, Louisiana radio broadcast with host Pastor Reverend Van Jones. Now let's go into a service already in progress.

In the third chapter of the book of Daniel, 16 to verse 18, Daniel, the third chapter. Amen. You should be on that screen to stand. We're going to read those who are able to stand. We stand and read this together. Amen. Daniel, the third chapter, verse 8, 16 through 18. Amen. 16, let's read. Shadrach, Meshach, and Abednego answered and said to King, O Nebuchadnezzar, we are not careful to answer thee in this matter. Amen. If it is so, our God, whom we serve, is from the burning fire furnace, and he will deliver us out of thy hand, O King. But if not, amen. Thank you so kindly. Amen. This is the word of the Lord. Amen. This morning, my brothers and sisters, we're going to talk about strong faith makes strong believers. Strong faith makes strong believers. Amen. You've heard this morning, we need to hold on to our faith. In times like these, we need an anchor. We need the Lord. And I don't know about you, my brothers and sisters, but I made up my mind that I'm not going to bow down to no other God but the living God. I'm not going to bow to nobody who have eyes and can't see, who have legs and can't walk. Have eyes that can't see, and bow down to nobody who won't answer my prayer. And bow down to nobody who can't feel what I feel. Don't hear what I hear. When I call on him, I want him to answer me. And I believe we need to learn to stake authority and believe in what we see the living God is able to do. But you have to be careful how you get involved with all these organizations, sororities, and all that. And different things that make you forget about the God that woke you up in the morning. Be careful. Because if not, you end up bowing down to a God that will not answer your prayer. Be careful. But I'm a stern believer. We need strong faith that makes strong believers. And we find out this morning how strong your faith is. We talk about faith. We talk about I'm rooted and grounded in the word of God. But going to come a time in your life that you're going to be tested. You're going to be tested and prove, amen, whose side you really on. And he's all right. Huh? You know, you can shout that shout, talk that talk, but when the time comes, actions speak louder than the word. Amen. You can sit here and shout all you want. Amen. But you don't have no action behind that, no true faith behind it. You'll end up falling for anything. Amen. This morning, you got to be careful with what we see. Go back to verse 8 to 15. We see spectators and accusers. You're always going to have some spectators and always have those who accuse you. There was always someone watching us. So you need to know whose side you're on, the world or on Jesus Christ. We need to stop bowing down to gods that will not answer prayer. You hear what I say? When the church stands together, there is power. I say when the church stands together, there is power. I did hear him say in the word of God, where two or three gather in my name, I'll be in the midst. It don't take that many. All it take a few believers who's willing to stand on the word of God. Amen. In this time and day, we have to have strong faith. Strong faith.
The king, you read it, had made an image of gold, 90 feet tall, 9 feet wide, and wanted the people to fall down and worship his golden image. You read from verse 1, he had selected people and had some important people, lawyers, amen, sheriff, and all that he called to the dedication. Amen. That he had made this golden image. Wanted the people to fall down and worship the golden image. He made, not God made, what he made. And if they will not, they will be cast into the midst of the burning fire furnace. That's orders. That's his orders. Amen. And I look back, my brothers and sisters, in verse 9, as the goals, the spectators were looking around and saw everybody, amen, were being obedience, except 3 disciples. I'm not going to say Christian, because anybody can be a Christian. But when you got a disciple, they stand on the word of God. Y'all miss that. Amen. Is somebody going to talk back to me this morning? And somebody was looking around and seeing what they were doing. In verse 9, they say the spectators and the accuser. They say, I looked at it good. O king, live forever. Well, there was no king live forever. Only Jesus Christ. No president live forever. They all got to die. No members live forever. No pastor live forever. Y'all miss your shout. Only Jesus Christ died and will live forever. I had a problem with that. They said, O king, live forever. Nobody gonna live forever. You see, some of us get upset because the president is there, but he's not going to be there always. Y'all miss your shout. Somebody going to talk back to me this morning? And if only what you do for Christ will last. Amen. Live forever, huh? They say a certain Jews, you have set over the affair of the Babylon. They call the name. People, when they accuse you or the spectators, they see you doing something that don't agree with the God they serve, they going to call your name out. They say, Shadrach, Meshach, and Abednego. Them 3 troublemakers. They're in the church, they're troublemakers. They won't do what we say do, huh? They shout when pastor is preaching, and they ought to not be shouting. They're troublemakers. Then the choir sang, they're up there shouting. They don't do that because they're not holding their peace. They're troublemakers. They don't like that. They don't like that. And what happened, they accused them. They will not bow down or worship or serve thy gods. You got an S on the end of that. Thy gods, king. Something wrong with them. We heard your orders. We was being obedient. Why them 3 is not being obedient? Why are they standing by themselves and they're not being obedient to what you say, king? Do they not know you got power? His power is limited. Only God got all power. Now this is when strong faith comes in and you stand on the word of God. Some people have strong faith long as they are not accused of being on the Lord's side or a child of God. Then I wonder if you would be summoned today about Jesus Christ.
How many of us would stand on the true word? We go a little further. The king commanded to bring them to him. Y'all bring them to me. Maybe they got hearing problem. Something may be wrong, so let me get to the nitty gritty. Let me get to the problem. Bring them to me. Bring them to me. They brought them to him. And I need to talk to them one on one. And ask them, is it true? I just want to know, is it true? Y'all do not serve my gods, nor worship my golden image. Is it true? Shadrach, Meshach, and Abednego. I just need to know if it's true. I'm not going to take my boy's word. I'm going to come directly to you and ask you, is it true? How many people walked up to you and say, is it true what I heard about you? They go directed to you. Is it true? The golden image that I set up. Not God set up. I set up. Look what he's saying. In verse 15 he say, he gave them another opportunity to make it right and bow down. It will come a time in life that, my brothers and sisters, that your faith will be tested. Now is the time to see if you are real or not. This is the test. This is real. This is the real test. You go to church, you shout, you say, can't nobody do me like Jesus? But when it's just you standing by yourself, can you still say the Lord is good? The king said, if you don't worship, you shall be cast the same hour in the midst of the burning fire furnace. Watch what he say, huh? Then the king said, and who is that God? Boy, you got some nerve yet. That shall deliver you out of my hand. My hand. Look the power you claim he got out of my hand. Well, let me tell him who's that God is. Do you mind if I tell King who that God is? Do you mind if I tell him who that God is? See, some of y'all, you know, kind of scared. You can't be scared. You got to stand on the word of God. When you know who you know, who you know that you know who you serve, you can stand boldly on the word of God. Strong faith makes strong believers. He say, and who is this that God? What insult it is. Who will deliver you out of my hand? Can I tell you who is that God is? Let me tell you. That God is, one, Jehovah Jireh. The Lord will provide. Jehovah Rapha. The Lord heal and restore. Jehovah Shalom. The Lord our peace. Jehovah Tensi. The Lord our righteous. Jehovah Shammah. The Lord is there. Jehovah Nisi. The Lord our banner. Jehovah Rapha, the Lord my shepherd. That who that God is. When you know your God, you can stand on the promise of God. That God is the God that will deliver me. I don't need king. All I need is Jehovah. That's all I need. Got some nerve. He say, who will deliver you out of my hand? When you stand on the promise of God, God will deliver you. I wish I had somebody, y'all. Oh, y'all don't want to pray with me this morning. Y'all don't want to pray with me, huh? Strong faith makes strong believers. Look at what he's saying. But it's real. They were pursued. It. Verse 18, 16 to 18. They
overlooked what he told him. You do not have to prove who you are to everybody. Y'all don't hear me. This thing is on. Quit trying to prove yourself to everybody that you're a child of God. All you do is just live it and just believe in the God you serve, that he's able to deliver you. I don't care how hot it get or how cold it get. You stand on the promise of God. You got to rely that God is able. If you say you belong to him, he will come to your rescue. But then he allows you to go through some things. What type of problem? We don't want to go through no stuff. David pursued it, 16 and 18. My brother and sister, sometimes we have to be bold and stand on the truth. They were not rude to the king, but they were direct. They saw no need to give him an explanation for why they would not bow down and worship his golden image. They trusted their own God and had faith in their God. Look at it, my brother and sister. Have faith in that God. Let's read 16. Says Shadrach, Meshach, and Abednego answered and say, the king, old Nebuchadnezzar, look what he said. We, that means they're all in that together. They're not by themselves, huh? We serve, huh? Look, you say, whom we serve, the God, huh? Nebuchadnezzar, we are not careful to answer thee in this matter. I don't have to tell you nothing. I know who I serve. I know who I believe in. Quit trying to bow down, making it true, let people pull something out of you, huh? You ain't got to answer to nobody. All you got to do is stand on the promise of God. Answer you in this matter. If it be so, our God, whom we serve, look at that there. Huh? Our God, whom we serve, is able to deliver us from the burning fire furnace. And what? He will. That's faith, huh? And he will. They didn't say he might. Oh, y'all don't want to shout with me, huh? And he will. When you got that kind of faith, you ain't got nothing to worry about. And he will, that's what he's saying, deliver us out of thy hand, O king. Look up. But if not, be it known unto you, O king, that we will not serve thy gods, now worship thy golden image, which thou hast set up. That's bold. That's faith. They saw. Let me tell you something. Let me tell you something, my brother and sister. They saw no need to give him an explanation, huh? For why they would not bow down to the golden image. They trusted in their own God, had faith in their God. They yielding themselves to his will, regardless of what he choose to do. You got to be ready. Regardless of what God choose to do in your life, you got to be ready to live or die as a child of God. You got to be ready at all times, huh? Got to be ready, my brother and sister. If not, does not indicate a lapse of faith or on part of the three men. Rather, they recognize that sometime it was the will of God. Sometimes it's the will of God for men of God to die in the line of duty. Ooh, y'all miss that. Sometimes, my brothers and sisters, when you see loved ones, you see so-and-so loved one on this sick
begged. And we prayed for God to deliver them. We prayed for God to heal them. But we don't know, sometimes it might be the will of God that they die, or the will of God that go through something. And we got to learn to turn them a prayer looser, turn them around and say, Lord, let your will be done. Y'all ain't going to talk back to me this morning. I thought I had some praying people in here. Just let it be done. Let it be done. They might be ready, but you're not ready to turn them loose. Oh, y'all miss that. Y'all miss that. Y'all miss that. You never know where you're going to meet the devil at. And he's going to try each and every one of us. Try your faith. Amen? You don't know when you're going to die in the line of duty, huh? But as they serve him, they knew that God was able to deliver them. They knew that God was able to deliver them. But they did not know if it was his will. They didn't know if it was his will. Huh? They didn't know that. You don't know neither, huh? But we still won't bow down. You hear what I'm saying? Strong faith makes strong believers. If it's his will, delivers. Oh, well, if it's not his will, we're still not going to bow down. We're going to keep the faith. In our church, when we learn to stand on the proof, on the true promise of God, and don't bow down, don't let nobody turn us around, we see God move. Sometimes God will let you go through it just for him to bring you out of it. Oh, yeah. Oh, yeah. I'm a firm believer. I'm a firm witness that he's able. How many believe that? And I believe if we quit having people bow down to every little thing, we'd have more Christians. We have more women quit bowing down, more men quit bowing down, and stand on the true God. The true word of God. Watch God move. Where is your faith? Where's your faith? Strong faith makes strong believers. These men, these three men stuck together. You know, people that tell you, I'm with you until they get hot. I'm with you, Pastor, until things get rough. Then they say, oh, no, Pastor, you're on your own. But strong faith will stand together. Believe God what he said he's going to do. Look at it, my brothers and sisters. They pursued it. Not only that, verse 19, the pressure will come. Oh, yeah, pressure will come. Don't think King wasn't real. He was serious. He was serious. Pressure come. Right there. He was furious. He was mad. He charged Shadrach, Meshach, and Abednego. And he spoke and commanded that they should heat up the furnace 1/7 time more than it want to be. He's serious. Pressure will come. I'm going to show y'all. We have to be ready when the enemy attack us, but we got to keep the faith. Got to keep the faith. When you keep the faith, I don't care what you go through. God will see you through. May not be on this side, might be on another side. But you got to learn to keep the faith. Look at him, my brothers and sisters. What he did, he commanded them the promise in the fire. Verse 20-23, he commanded them to be cast into the fire furnace. It's hot too. It's hot. These men did not flee. They didn't fight. They stood their ground. You heard what they say? If he don't deliver us, we still won't bow down. Huh? That's what they say. I'm still not going to bow down. I'm going to keep on fighting good fight of faith. Look at him, my brothers and sisters. Promise in the Father. The Lord promised that he will always be with us. Huh?
Matthew 28, huh? And 20, he say, Lord, I'll be with you always, even to the end of the ages. You got to be careful. Is he there? How many of you, when you go through something and seem like you're all alone, and you ask, where is the God I serve? He's still right there. Seem like your marriage is broke up. Where is that? He's still there. Your children gone astray. Where is he gone? He's still there. Your job done, amen, done fired you, let you go. He's still there. Trouble in the nation, he's still there. Trouble in the home, he's still there. Trouble in the church, he's still there. He's waiting to see if you're going to give up or if you're going to hold on. He's waiting to see if you're going to give up or if you're going to hold on to God's unchanging hand. I'm holding on by faith. But will you hold on and don't let go? Fire is right there. It's there, y'all. You can't deny it. It's real. It's real. And here it is, my brothers and sisters. The Bible says that he ordered these men to be thrown in the fire furnace. Heat it up 7 times hotter than it ought to be. The men who threw them in there, they got burned up. His own men. If he don't care about his own men, you know he don't care about a child of God. His own men got burned up because the fire was so hot. But Shadrach and Meshach, the Bible say, they was bound with their coat and hat in the fire. They fell down in the fire. Look at them, in the furnace. Protection. Protection in the fire. And I read that Isaiah 43:2 say, when thou passest through the water, I will be with thee. And through the river, they shall not overflow thee. When thou walkest through the fire, thou shalt not burn, neither shall the flame kindle upon thee. Look at. That's what the word of God say. Wherever you go, I'm with you. All you got to do is just hold on to my unchanging hand. Look at him. You got to believe. Where is your faith now? They throw him in. They're burning up. King is happy. King say, next time, you going to believe what I say? Where is your God? You say, he's an answering God. But where is he? We throw you in the fire furnace. And now, King thought these boys was all alone. But when you least expect it, the Lord. Y'all gonna make me shout before I get happy. The Lord is always there. He thought he done something good. But he did do something good. Because sometimes God will let you get away sometime. But you can't get away all the time. He threw them in the fire furnace. And the Bible say these three men, Shadrach, Meshach, and Abednego, fell down bound in the midst of the burning fire furnace. But then verse 24 say, then King Nebuchadnezzar, the king, was astonished. He put him in, but something wasn't right with him. God won't let you rest. When you get over on a child of God, God won't let you sleep good. When you mess over a child of God, that's why you got to be careful how you speak against a child of God. Got to be careful how you come against a child of God. Because I heard the word say, God will make your enemy be your footstool. The king was astonished because he didn't hear no noise. He didn't hear no hollering. The king got nosy. And the Bible say, my brothers and sisters, the king went
And he wanted to know. He looked at him and he said, he was astonished and he rose and hesitated and spoke and said unto his counsel, did not we cast three men bound in the midst of the fire. Do you see three men? Did you not throw three in? They say, yes, King, we throw three in. But King say, if I throw three in, why I see four walking around. These four men are walking and shouting. They're praising God. Something is wrong. You showed me three, told three in. Why the fourth man looked like the Son of God? I thought he didn't believe in God. God will turn things around. He'll make your enemy be your footstool. He said, did not be told three in. He looked up and he saw Shadrach and Meshach. No hurt and no harm done to them.

your enemy will put you in the fire, but all you got to do is just stand tall and stand on the word of God. You got to be faithful and watch God move, and he's all right, and he's all right. Not only that,

God. But not only that, these men, they were being promoted. And that God will promote you. What you mean? The king said, from this day on, if anybody.

0: you punish. And not only that, he promoted these three men, amen, higher and higher. Ain't God good? I'm done, y'all. But you got to stand on the promise of God. God wants some faith people who are not going to give up, who are going to stand on the word of God. Are you willing this morning to stand with faith and not give up?
1: Say bless, say bless,
0: yeah!
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0: 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This is Toby Mack with news of another real-life Jesus freak.
1: Every year, Christians are laying down their lives for Christ. Each death is a loss and a victory. As Paul wrote in Philippians, to live is Christ, and to die is gain. Still, we grieved at the voice of the martyrs when we heard that on July 1st, four gunmen pushed their way into the home of Muhammad Yusuf Bhatt and shot him to death. He was a friend and a vibrant voice, sharing Christ with Muslims in Kashmir for more than 15 years. He leaves behind a wife and three children. Will you join in prayer for the family and legacy of Muhammad Yusuf Bhatt? For more, go online to persecution.com.

0: Hey, what's up? This is Michael Tate with the story of another real-life Jesus freak. It's 1890, China. Cheng, a thief and a womanizer, had gone blind. But when his eyesight is partially restored at the mission hospital, he gratefully accepts Jesus as his savior. A missionary, testing Cheng to make sure his conversion is genuine and not just emotional, gives him a challenge. Go and tell your neighbors how you have changed. When I visit, if you are still following Jesus, I will baptize you. 5 months later, the missionary is astonished to see 400 others waiting with Cheng to be baptized. In the years to follow, Cheng would lead thousands to salvation before he is beheaded, a martyr for the gospel of Christ.
1: 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Go online to persecution.com.
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1: In Matthew chapter 5, Jesus said, "You are the light of the world. 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John Keith Falconer, a 19th century Scottish missionary to the Middle East, confirmed the urgency of being a light to the world. He said, "I have but one candle of life to burn, and I would rather burn it out in a land filled with darkness than in a land flooded with light." So the question we all must ask is, when and where does my light shine? For more from the Voice of the Martyrs, go online to persecution.com.
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0: 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This is Michael Tate with another story from the Voice of the Martyrs.
1: VOM workers in Uganda helped Okware Martin open his new Bible to Psalm 1. After reading just a few words, the 17-year-old sprang up and said, "I cannot read with dirty hands." After washing up, he sat down with his new book while the workers moved to other homes in the village. Returning 6 hours later, Martin had not moved. He said, "I can't stop reading. Every word I read invites me to read more. I pray I come to know more about this God." At the Voice of the Martyrs, we echo that prayer for all those to whom we give Bibles. For more from Uganda, go online to persecution.com.

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1: Every year, Christians are laying down their lives for Christ. 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As Paul wrote in Philippians, to live is Christ, and to die is gain. Still, we grieved at the voice of the martyrs when we heard that on July 1st, four gunmen pushed their way into the home of Muhammad Yusuf Bhatt and shot him to death. He was a friend and a vibrant voice, sharing Christ with Muslims in Kashmir for more than 15 years. He leaves behind a wife and three children. Will you join in prayer for the family and legacy of Muhammad Yusuf Bhatt? For more, go online to persecution.com.

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Nine-Nine.

0: If you know that he is the strength of your life, if you know that it is in him that you live and move, and if you know that if it had not been for the Lord, who, if you know that he's keeping you, I dare you, I double dare you to give him praise. Praise him through your problems. Praise him in spite of your trouble. Watch him show up. The Bible says he inhabits the praise of his people. If you need him to show up, I dare you. Give him praise. Give him praise. Oh, he's in this place. Bless his name. Bless his name. Father, we thank you now for this preaching privilege.
1: Yes, Lord.
0: We pray, God, that you would speak a word into our hearts.
1: Thank you.
0: A word that will consecrate us, God, towards worshiping and praising you in spirit and in truth. We thank you. We thank you for mothers. We ask your blessing upon every mother in this place and under the sound of my voice. We thank you and we give you praise. In Jesus' name, amen, amen, amen. Give the Lord a hand of praise. Let us stand. I want, as we stand, I want to thank Sister Alkeisha Brown Braxton, the roses. Are there any ladies who didn't get a royal rose? Would you raise your hand if you didn't get a rose? All right, amen. Y'all just let her know she's going to get them. We thank her. We budgeted for carnations, and amen. She got roses. And, all right. So and we definitely, Veronica, make sure we get one for our mother. If you didn't already, you did already. Amen. Amen. All right, let them know if your mother is deceased, we have the white roses for you. If your mother is living, the red roses are for you. So if you raise your hand, if you did not get a rose, over here, Sister Kamiola, she needs a white one. All right. And while they're doing that, go ahead and turn in your Bibles to the book of 2 Timothy, chapter 1 and verse 5. 2 Timothy. Chapter 1 and verse 5. Amen. There you will find these words. Let me give them just another second. All right. 2 Timothy chapter 1 and verse 5. That's it. All right. All right. 2 Timothy chapter 1. And there you will find these words. When I call to remembrance the genuine faith that is in you, which dwelt first in your grandmother Lois and your mother Eunice, I am persuaded is in you also. Amen. God bless you. I want to talk for just a few moments from this subject, a mother's faith. Amen. A mother's faith. God bless you. Thank you, ushers. A mother's faith. On this Mother's Day, and let me say again to my mother, happy Mother's Day, and to all mothers, happy Mother's Day. On this Mother's Day, we pause to thank God for the women who carried us, prayed for us, corrected us, cried over us, sacrificed for us, stood between us and danger we didn't even know was there. Because if the truth be told, many of us are here today not just because of our own strength, but because mama prayed us through. I wonder if I got any witnesses in here today. There are some people in this room who should have lost their mind, but mama prayed. Somebody in here should have given up, but thank God mama prayed. Somebody should have died in depression, addiction, confusion, bitterness, or despair. But thank God, mama was praying. And can I tell you something? A praying mother is one of the greatest gifts God gives to this world. Your mother may not have had a degree. She may not have had money. She may not have lived in a mansion. But if she knew how to call your name before God, you ought to be grateful this morning. Some mothers cooked with one hand and prayed with the other. Some mothers worked double shifts and still made it to church on Sunday morning. Some mothers went without. I'm a witness. So their children could have something. Some mothers carried pain silently while holding everybody else together. And today we honor our mothers. This sermon is not just about biological mothers. This is for every woman who has nurtured, who has covered, who has mentored, who has encouraged and spiritually mothered somebody else. Because motherhood, my brothers and sisters, is bigger than biology. Sometimes the woman who raised you did not birth you. Do I have any witnesses today? Sometimes the woman who prayed for you was not your blood relative, but God placed a mothering spirit in her life. Paul tells Timothy, the faith in you first lived in your grandmother, Lois, and your mother, Eunice. In other words, before Timothy became the great preacher that he was shaped by faithful women. And that leads us to the truth of this text. The first thing I would remind you is that a mother's faith creates spiritual foundations. How many of you can thank God for a good foundation? Paul says, this faith dwelt first in Lois and Eunice. That means before Timothy ever preached publicly, faith was practiced privately in his home. Can I tell you something, my brothers and sisters? Real faith is not first learned in the church building. It's learned around kitchen tables. It's learned doing late night prayers. It's learned through watching somebody trust God when life gets hard. Some of us learn faith from watching mama stretch groceries, watching mama pay bills and still praise God. See, that's what's wrong with some of us modern day Christians, amen. When it gets tight, when the money gets funny and the change gets strange, we silence our praise and we delay in our worship. But is there anybody here who can thank God that you had a mama who had enough faith that even when the bills were late being paid, she still knew God was worthy to be praised? You ought to give him praise today. Watching mama cry at night and worship in the morning. Because mothers teach lessons that words alone cannot teach. They teach how to trust God in trouble. They teach how to stand in adversity. They teach how to love through pain, how to survive disappointment, how to keep going when life gets heavy. I look at my mother and I

0: she went through as a child living up in Sicily Island on the bayou up there, amen. How they could see the ground through the floor in the house and all of that, and yet she still has her faith in God. She's still willing to tell somebody it was God who kept us. It was God who brought us through. Amen. And let me say to the younger mothers in this place today, your children need to see you model faith in your life. Amen. They need to see you call on that name that is above every name. They ought not ever, amen, have to look at you when you're at your wit's end talking about giving up and throwing in the towel. They need to see real faith modeled in your life so that even when times get hard, you still have a praise. Even when you find yourself in trouble, you still know how to call on the name of the Lord. Where my folk who, if you're not too mean and you're not too proud, right now, in spite of what you're going through, you can give God praise. Because storms will make you appreciate the faith of your mother. And watch this. Timothy became powerful publicly because somebody was faithful privately. That means mothers do behind, amen, that means what mothers do behind the scenes matters. The world may not applaud it. Social media may not celebrate it. But heaven sees every prayer whispered over sleeping children. God sees the mothers who are tired. God sees the mothers who feel unnoticed. God sees the single mama trying to do everything by herself. God sees the grieving mother, the adoptive mother, the grandmama who's raising grandchildren. God sees you today. God sees the spiritual mothers holding families together, and God says what you do matters. Because a mother's faith creates spiritual foundations. But not only that, a mother's love carries extraordinary strength. Can I push this a little further? Mothers carry a kind of strength that often goes unnoticed. Strength to keep smiling while breaking inside. Strength to nurture while exhausted. Strength to hold families together under pressure. A mother can be hurting and still make sure everybody else is all right. Do I have a witness today? That kind of strength does not come from human power alone. That kind of strength comes from God. The amazing thing about mothers is how often they keep pouring while empty. See, I know something about that. Because as your pastor, there are times I've got to stand here and allow the Holy Spirit to help me pour into you when I need pouring into myself. But mothers do it every day. Many times they're tired. Many times they're frustrated. Many times, amen, they're dealing with one problem here and another problem there. But they still have to keep their children motivated. They still have to keep their spouses encouraged. Thank God for mothers. They encourage when discouraged. They give while lacking. They comfort while grieving. They fight while wounded. And if we're honest, some of us didn't fully understand our mothers until adulthood. Am I by myself up in here? Stuff I used to, amen, get mad because my mama was fussing about, close that refrigerator. Couldn't appreciate that till I had my own refrigerator, my own light bill. Amen. Amen. Eat all the food off of that plate. Amen. I couldn't appreciate that until I experienced money getting funny and changing. Come on, where are my witnesses at? Many of us will have to admit that we didn't really understand our parents until we got grown. Because children often see the sacrifice, but they don't see the struggle. We saw food on the table, but not the stress behind the bills. Saw the clean clothes, but not the exhaustion. Saw the celebration, but not the silent tears. But mothers carry extraordinary strength. I wish I had about 10 witnesses who know your mother held things together when everything around her was falling apart. Some mothers survived divorce. Some mothers survived betrayal. Some mothers survived poverty. Some survived sickness. Some survived heartache. Some survived burying loved ones. And yet they still got up every morning saying, "This is the day that the Lord has made. I will rejoice and be glad in it." Y'all, that's strength. Come on, thank God if you have the memory of a strong mother. You know you've got a strong mother. Her strength is in God. And let me say this to every mother listening today. Don't underestimate your influence. Your children may not say it enough. Your family may overlook it sometimes. But your labor is not in vain. Oh my, oh my, oh my. I wish some of you who can testify like me that it mattered. Amen. The hugs mattered. The conversations mattered. The discipline mattered. The prayers mattered. The rides to school and to practice and all of that, it mattered. The meals mattered. The encouragement mattered. Mama, you planted seeds you may not even see yet. And sometimes mothers are discouraged because they don't see immediate results. But hear me, God knows how to water seeds long after you've planted them. Some of us are living off of prayers our mothers prayed years ago. A mother's faith creates spiritual foundation. A mother's love carries extraordinary strength. But there's one more thing I want to tell you, and I'm going home. A mother's legacy continues beyond her present. Paul tells Timothy that the faith that was in his grandmother and mother now lives in him. That's what you call legacy. Legacy. Legacy is what keeps speaking after your voice grows quiet. Legacy is what survives after you leave the room. Legacy is what lives in the hearts of people that you've impacted. And mothers leave legacies everywhere. Every lesson, every prayer, every correction, every sacrifice, every word of wisdom, every act of love, it keeps on speaking. Some can still hear mama's voice right now. Baby, keep God first. Treat people right. Pray about it. Don't you dare quit. The Lord will make a way somehow. And for some people, this Mother's Day is difficult because your mother is no longer physically here. But can I encourage you? Love does not die. Faith does not die. Legacy does not die. If she planted God in you, then part of her still lives every time you pray. Every time you worship, every time you stand strong, every time you choose faith over fear, her legacy, mama's legacy, is still speaking. And church, the greatest thing a mother can leave her children is not money, not houses, not status. The greatest thing, mama's in here today, that you can leave your children is faith in God. Come on, come on, come on. Because money can disappear. Cars can break down. Property can fade away. But faith will carry you through every season of your life. Faith will hold you when grief comes. Faith will sustain you when trouble rises. faith will comfort you when life seems uncertain. That is the power of a godly legacy. And now I feel my help coming, because when I think about mothers, I think about how their love reflects the love of God. God comforts like a mother. God protects like a mother. God sacrifices like a mother. God covers like a mother. And the reason mothers keep loving us through our failures is because they are reflecting the heart of God. Where my mama's at, who, if you could testify right now, you would have to admit that your children haven't done it all right. As a matter of fact, some of them have made some major mistakes, but you love them anyhow, because you are reflecting the kind of love that God has for his children, because God keeps loving us even when we fall short. And that's why we celebrate mothers today. Not because they are perfect, but because they love imperfect people faithfully. Can I close this thing? If you know your mother prayed for you, you ought to thank God right now, because some of us were wild. Some of us were hard-headed. Some of us were stubborn. Some of us were rebellious. Some of us were confused. Some of us were lost in sin and running from God. But a mother's prayer kept pulling you back. You ought to thank God for your mother. I hear the old church saying, somebody prayed for me, had me on their mind. They took the time to pray for me. And aren't you glad that when you could not pray for yourself, you had a praying mama? You ought to thank God today. When you lost your way, mama prayed for you. When you were in danger, mama prayed for you. When you were in trouble, mama prayed for you. When you went off to college, mama prayed for you. When you went off to the military, mama prayed for you. And church, I close when I tell you, prayer still works. There is still power in prayer. Where are my witnesses at who know that prayer will change things? Prayer will turn it around. Prayer will make a way out of no way. I said prayer still works. Prayer can reach what money cannot touch. Prayer can heal what doctors cannot fix. Prayer can restore what life tried to destroy. And if God blessed you with a praying mother, you ought to give God praise. You ought to tell him thank you. You ought to bless him right now. Ain't he all right? Ain't he all right? Ain't he all right? Won't he give you joy in the place of sorrow? Won't he give you hope? Hope for tomorrow. If you love him, give him praise. If you love him, tell him thank you. Do you want to know why? I'm thankful. I'm thankful because one Friday he died on an old rugged cross. They buried him in a borrowed tomb. But early Sunday morning, he got up with all power in his hands. Power, healing power, saving power, delivering power, giving praise, giving praise. We thank God today for our mothers. Come on, stand on your feet. There may be someone here today.
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I don't compete. 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I rise, I evolve, I stay aligned with God. And everything else

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1: Every year, Christians are laying down their lives for Christ. 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As Paul wrote in Philippians, to live is Christ, and to die is gain. Still, we grieved at the voice of the martyrs when we heard that on July 1st, four gunmen pushed their way into the home of Muhammad Yusuf Bhatt and shot him to death. 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
11: Hey, what's up? This is Michael Tate with the story of another real-life Jesus freak. It's 1890, China. Chang, a thief and a womanizer, had gone blind. But when his eyesight is partially restored at the mission hospital, he gratefully accepts Jesus as his savior. A missionary, testing Chang to make sure his conversion is genuine and not just emotional, gives him a challenge. Go and tell your neighbors how you have changed. When I visit, if you are still following Jesus, I will baptize you. 5 months later, the missionary is astonished to see 400 others waiting with Chang to be baptized. In the years to follow, Chang would lead thousands to salvation before he is beheaded, a martyr for the gospel of Christ.
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1: 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John Keith Falconer, a 19th century Scottish missionary to the Middle East, confirmed the urgency of being a light to the world. He said, "I have but one candle of life to burn, and I would rather burn it out in a land filled with darkness than in a land flooded with light." So the question we all must ask is, when and where does my light shine? For more from the Voice of the Martyrs, go online to persecution.com.

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5: Greetings in the name of our Lord and Savior Jesus Christ. 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The Lord says in His Word that in 2 Timothy, preach the Word, be instant, in season and out of season. 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
6: To God for this first Sunday morning in the month of June. We're halfway through another year, and we can testify that God has done it again.
7: Amen.
6: He has made a way. He's taking care of His people. To all of our ministers, to all of our ministry leaders, and to all of you who are assembled here, visitors and friends, to those who are online with us, we thank God for you as well on this blessed Sunday morning. And we're so thankful to God once again for our sister Trelina, who we were able to baptize on this morning. We thank God for her. Amen. Glory to God. We thank God today for our music ministry blessing us. Let's give God praise for them. I mean, done sang the lights out. Wow. That's the type of time y'all on today, huh? Wow.

0: Well, there is an assignment I have, and so I solicit your prayers. I have a very difficult assignment I am to submit to the people of God for your consideration and do the best I can to do what God has assigned. But I need your prayers. We want to begin a series for the next few moments that we get to share, a few services we get to share from the subject, A Heart for the City. A Heart for the City. And we've been before the Lord and we've had to obey God. I've wanted to do everything but what God asked or commanded. But I've learned by now, if you got good sense, halfway good sense, do what the Lord says do and trust him with the details. So turn with me, if you would, to the book of Nehemiah. The book of Nehemiah, chapter number 1. The book of Nehemiah, I know you don't typically go there, so I'll give you a little more time. In between Ezra and what you all call Job, but it's really Job, right up in twins there, a book called Nehemiah, chapter number 1. You found it yet? Or are you just stunting? Just go look at the screen. Hey, oh, yeah, y'all came stunt today then. Nehemiah chapter 1. I want to begin reading at verse number 1. The word of God reads thusly. The words of Nehemiah, the son of Hakaliah. And it came to pass in the month Shislu, in the 20th year, as I was in Shushan, the palace, that Hanani, one of my brethren, came, he and certain men of Judah, and I asked them concerning the Jews that had escaped, which were left of the captivity, and concerning Jerusalem. And they said unto me, the remnant that are left of the captivity there in the province are in great affliction and reproach. The wall of Jerusalem also is broken down, and the gates thereof are burned with fire. And it came to pass, when I heard these words, that I sat down and wept, and mourned certain days, and fasted, and prayed before the God of heaven, and said, I beseech thee, O Lord God of heaven, the great and terrible God, that keepeth covenant and mercy for them that love him and observe his commandments. Let thine ear now be attentive, and thine eyes open, that thou mayest hear the prayer of thy servant, which I pray before thee now, day and night, for the children of Israel by thy servants, and confess the sins of the children of Israel, which we have sinned against thee. We have sinned against thee. We have sinned against thee. Both I and my father's house have sinned. We have dealt very corruptly against thee, and have not kept the commandments, nor the statutes, nor the judgments which thou commandest thy servant Moses. Remember, I beseech thee, the word that thou commandest thy servant Moses, saying, if ye transgress, I will scatter you abroad among the nations. But if you turn unto me and keep my commandments and do them, though there were of you cast out into the uttermost part of the heaven, yet will I gather them from thence and will bring them unto the place that I have chosen to set my name there. Now these are thy servants and thy people whom thou hast redeemed by thy great power and by thy strong hand. O Lord, I beseech thee, let now thine ear be attentive to the prayer of thy servant and to the prayer of thy servants who desire to fear thy name and prosper. I pray thee, thy servant this day, and grant him mercy in the sight of this man, for I was the king's cupbearer. Say amen for the word of God. Amen. Grass withers, the flowers fade thereof. Word of our God shall stand forever. Amen. You may be seated in the presence of God. For these moments today, we want to start this Heart for the City series from the thought, getting off to a good start. Getting off to a good start. Will you look at a neighbor and say, neighbor, it's important how you start. Amen. So often we look at the finish, but it's important how you start. Beloved, you need to know something today as we, at the onset of this series of sharing, that God cares about his people. God cares about the things you care about. God is interested, most importantly, in your soul, because beyond when the day comes, when the Lord comes back, our souls got to go somewhere. So yes, of course, primarily, preeminently, God cares about our soul being secure in his hands. But in the meantime, there's a life you and I got to live. And you need to understand that God cares about that as well. God not only cares that you live, but God cares how you live. God cares that you prosper. God wants you to flourish. God wants you to thrive. Don't let somebody tell you that God doesn't care about you doing well. It's not God's will that you suffer. Not God's will that you stay struggling and be on the low end of the totem pole every day of your life. There are some portions of God's will that does allow us seasons of suffering, but God does not want you to stay suffering. If you're connected to God, if you are aligned with God, you are supposed to see that God will not only take you through the valley, but God will take you to a table. And God will take you to a place of thriving and being provided for and having what you need. And part of our issue today is that we tend to leave God out of some stuff that God ought to have some say-so about. If we're going to be a church that ministers to the whole man, then we've got to let the whole man be ministered to. If I'm going to say that again. If we want God to minister to the whole man, you've got to allow the whole man to be ministered to. It's time for us to give God our issue, to give God our situations, and talk to God about what's going on with us. God cares about the community. God cares about education. God cares about your financial standing. God cares about us handling government the proper way. That even though you are a Christian, there is still a way for Christians to prosper even in a dark, dismal, and divided world. Because God made this world. God is still over the world. God still sits high and looks low. God created this world with a certain purpose, and he has allowed you and I to live in this world. And there's no point us having to suffer this long. There is a better way. There is a higher way for God's people to live. The critical question we must ask ourselves this morning is, do we want better? I know that's a very rhetorical question to ask this morning because it depends on what you see as better. Because beyond understand today, beloved, that it's going to be relative to the individual that we're talking about. Child of God, you got to understand that there are some people who talk a good game, but really don't want better. Some people are just professional complainers. If there's nothing to complain about, they don't even have a job. There's just some people who just always got something negative to say. If it's sunshine, it's too hot. If it's cloudy, when the sun go come out. If it's cold, I need it to warm up. When it warms up, I sure wish it would chill off a little bit. You got to be careful today, beloved, about hanging around people or becoming yourself a professional complainer. And our community, our church, our world is plagued by people who always talk about something but can never be a part of the change. And I don't know about you today, y'all, but I believe that God will send a word like this for this series because God is raising up a generation. God is raising up a people of men, women, boys, girls who are ready to stand and see what God has in store, who want to be the head and not the tail. Who want to be the lender and not the borrower, who want to be a blessing to the world, who want to help our young people, who want to help our elderly people, who want to be a blessing to somebody. I wish I'd been in the wrong house. I say, I know it's got to be three or four people who want to see what God had to say beyond the four walls of a church, because God cares more about us singing hymns. God cares more about us singing songs and lifting up a devotion. God cares that we have affordable housing. God cares that we have the right kind of education. God cares that there's fairness and equality in the world. God cares about justice. God cares. Don't you think for a minute God has winked at what's going on in Washington. God knows what's going on in the boardrooms of the banks. God knows what's going on. God sees it, and God is getting ready to do a shifting in the season. And y'all, I don't know about you, but I'm ready for God to do something amazing in my community. I believe that if we got two or three people who love God and can receive God, God will turn this thing around. He'll blow our mind. I don't know about you, but I'm crazy enough to believe that if God will send a word like he's getting ready to send, something getting ready to shift. And I don't want to miss it. I want to be a part of what God's going to do. But you got to have a heart. You got to have a heart. And you got to be handle the fact, y'all, that everybody don't have the heart to do this. You got to have the heart to be a part of what God wants to do. You got to be able to handle some systemic opposition to handle what God wants to do. And what I'm getting ready to do, y'all, is very unpopular, because it's going to challenge us to a higher way. It's going to stop us from being the victim and learn how to be the victor. It's going to start to change our mindset that we got to change our perspective, that perspective is everything. Because I have breath and because I have God's word, I got a chance to change the world. I don't need money to change the world. I don't have to have status to change the world. If I serve a God who sits high and looks low, because the Bible says the earth is the Lord and the fullness thereof. And I know a God who can bless you and you ain't got a dime in your pocket. I know a God who can heal you and your medicine didn't even work. I know a God who will raise you up when you've been down. I still believe that God can shift it, that God can change it, that God can restore, that God can renew, that God can save. I believe that the way it is, is not the way it has to be. I want to see men saved. I want to see women saved. I want to see families come back together. I want to see homes be blessed. I want to see our elderly be taken care of. I want to see our young people be thought about when testing goes forth. I want to see it. I don't know about you, but I want to see it. And I want to give a word of encouragement to somebody today who may be dealing with a difficult situation. That God's word to you has got to get ugly first, but it's going to get pretty later. If you can just hold on and hold out, your change will come. I wish I had a witness who know. Anybody been through something ugly? Anybody been through something difficult, but you held to God's unchanging hand, and sooner or later you kept waking up in the morning and God turned that thing around? Anybody ever lived in the restorative power of God? Now, I'm going to tell you something. I'm going to tell you this. I'm going to get back to teaching. I'm going to tell you this. I don't mean any harm when I say this, but y'all, I ask y'all to pray for me, right? You need to stop coming to church if you ain't going to have a mind to change something. Because coming to church ain't going to change your situation. You come to church to change your mind, it's going to change your situation. I'm tired of shouting and ain't got nothing better. I'm tired of hollering and I can't live no better. God cares about you. You come here to get filled, but you got to go out there to live. And if you ain't coming to do nothing different, you might well stay down. I believe that God has something great in store for his people. And God wants us to get off to a good start. But we're going to see today who has a real heart for the city. Our text this morning, beloved, takes us to the people of God living in Jerusalem. But this is after exile, after captivity. And there are some who have escaped and came back to Jerusalem. But Jerusalem just can't get its footing. In the Bible, in the book of Ezra, 12 or 13 years prior, Ezra the scribe has tried to rebuild the temple. And that's a struggle, trying to rebuild the church. 12, 13 years later, there have been some exiles, some folks who escaped, some folks who made it back home, trying to rebuild the walls, rebuild the city. But it just can't get it right. Bible says that the gates are burned and the walls keep getting torn down. I'm going to try it again. Bible says that in the book of Ezra, they tried to rebuild the church because the temple was destroyed. And they can't get that right. Now you got some folks trying to rebuild the city, rebuild the walls. And the walls keep getting torn down by enemy attacks and the gates keep getting burned up. They can't get the city back on track. Try a third time, might be a charm. Bible says that when you look to the house of God tore up. Got good programs, having services, take a good offering, get 3 points and a hoop and a clothes, but the people still empty. People still dead. People still defeated. Having good church, but ain't got good character. Can't even get the house of God right. Then you got some people who are political, trying to build up the church, trying to build up the city, trying to build up walls, trying to keep people out instead of bringing people in. Don't understand real immigration, because immigration suggests that you keep people out who don't belong here. Well, doggone it, if you're going to really be an immigration specialist, none of us. I better leave it alone. Well, nobody here at first but the Native Americans. All of us came over, we just came over involuntarily. It amazes me that the folks who say we don't belong, you don't belong either. I better leave that alone. I better leave that alone. You immigrant too. But then they trying to build up walls, but they can't stay up. I'm gonna try it again. They trying to build up a wall, but the wall can't stay up. Trying to put up gates, but the gates keep getting burned down. Now here's the problem. It's Jerusalem. It's God's city. It's God's people. It's God's walls. It's God's gates. It's God's temple. So here, watch this. Can I suggest something to you? They can't rebuild the temple. Can't rebuild the city. Can I suggest, give you a supposition? Y'all ain't halfway answering me. Can I give you a supposition? Supposition being, can I take a guess as to why? Can I tell you why the church can't get rebuilt? Can I tell you why the city can't be rebuilt? Because the people ain't been rebuilt. The people ain't been renewed. The people have not been redeemed. And when you've got people who ain't know God, how they gonna handle God's stuff? How they gonna handle God's house? How they gonna handle God's people? How they gonna handle God's system? And they don't know God themselves. Will you do me a favor and ask God, not God, send us the right people to govern us. Send us the right people to protect us. Send us the right people to hold our house up, because we got the wrong people trying to do the right work. I better leave it alone. But my help almost done got here. You got a group of exiles. You got a group of exiles who made it back. They made it back. And because they made it back, get in trouble, Ham, they think they made it. Because they made it out, they think they made it. But the problem is, beloved, they made it back, but didn't learn anything when they were away. I'm going to try it again, y'all. What happens is, in captivity, the captors tore down the city, destroyed the temple, took the people. The exiles come back. The walls still get tore up. Temple can't get fixed. All these know-it-alls, but we're in the same shape. They got a 10-point plan, but we're in the same shape. Oh, Lord. We're in the same shape that we were in before we went captive. Because the problem was, the captivity was not about COVID. It wasn't about the economy. It wasn't about global warming. It's because God's people turned from God. Y'all too deep. I ain't come to be deep. I'm just come to talk to you. The reason why God's folks, God's temple, God's city went under captivity is because God's people started thinking they ain't need God. I got a 4-year degree now. I got me a good house. I got 3 lots. I went and got me a car. Even got me an electric car. Nowhere to plug it in, but I got me one. Got me a business. I'm an entrepreneur. I made it. I don't need God. I graduated. I got the job. I made it. I'm a deacon now. I'm a ministry leader now. I don't need God. I'm married now. I don't need God. Since y'all got on the color purple. Boy, bad ain't it? That boy bad ain't it? All these achievements. So I don't need God. God's people. Tell you how God's people acted. I ain't talking about us. I'm talking about God's people acted in the Bible. God will bless them. They would enjoy surplus. They enjoyed blessings, favor, prosperity. And they would get, it would get so comfortable that they would stop thanking the God who provided it for them. And somehow, some way, they start thinking that they were the one who accomplished it. They're the ones who made it. So they stopped praying as much, stopped trusting as much. They began to be even more selfish, stubborn, sinful, and they turned from God. God allowed them, because he loved them, he didn't kill them. He allowed some to get killed, but God kept some. But then he would allow some captivity, some attacks from enemies, so that the people, his people, would come back to him. Because God even knew then, and God knows now, it takes trouble to get some of us on our knees. I better leave that alone too. But see, if everything go well, can anybody talk to you? I can tell today some of us in trouble because you're in church. Some coming this week. It's some rough coming this week. Let me find my way to church. Because I'm gonna, if I ain't going to hear God no other time, I'm going to hear him this week. You can check in on Facebook. Check in. New Zion MBC to give God some of my time. Hashtag blessed. Because some coming. And I think I can con God. Let me show him. I'm going to pull that skirt down some more. I'm going to wear a tie that ain't mine. And I'm going to come and I'm going to look real dutiful and devout. Because I need the Lord to help me. Because you're in some trouble. God being God, God is merciful. God delivers his people out of trouble. And then God's people turn to God and cry out, lay out, thank you, Lord, you did it again. You know what happens? They enjoy some prosperity, enjoy some peace and provision, and go right back. Can I ask you a question? Anybody know, everybody look at your life sometime and see the cycle? You cut up, come back, things get calm. Get too calm, get comfortable, cut up again. You cut up again, things get crazy. Things get crazy, I better come back. Once I come back, God calm it. I get calm, things get comfortable. Guess what I do again? Cut up some more. It's a cycle God understands about his people. It's been going on for generations. And we're in a season now, what happens in Nehemiah, God said, I'm going to let it stay messed up for a while. Because the problem ain't the city, it's the people in it. Problem ain't the church, it's them jokers that go to it. Oh, Lord. Oh, Lord. You think some bricks and some mortar go change you? It's a day of celebration, actually, for us as New Zion family. Roughly 25 years ago this day, we as a church family move into this building. 25 years to this day. First Sunday of June 2001, we moved into this beautiful edifice. And we brought some stuff. It's so amazing that, how many years I say we've been here? Do you know we still got some members who call it the new building? Because they still hung up on the old building. And some folks in this building who came in messed up. And for 25 years been showing up, still messed up. So I can prove to you, if I had time, this don't save you. Nothing you doing here go save you. You're supposed to come. And if you have to debate about whether or not you ought to be coming to church, you know right now you ain't right. You already know that. You don't need anybody to tell you that. If you having to have a debate, I ain't got to go to church, do it. Well, yeah, you know you need to go to church. Because you're a child of God. Where's God's house? But when you don't have the right character, you can be trivial about stuff like that. to where it don't even matter if I go talk to him or not. I came to make you convicted for a while. That's okay. That's why I asked you to pray for him, because I know y'all about to get mad. The people are messed up. It's not the building. It's not the gates. It's not the walls. It's the people operating it. And so we lead us today to our text in Nehemiah chapter 1. That it's bad in Jerusalem. Tell somebody it's bad in Jerusalem. And it so happens that Nehemiah is in Shushan under King Artaxerxes. He is a cupbearer. I'll get back there later. But so happens that he has a visit from one of his brethren named Hanani. And brings us to point number one today of how to get off to a good start. Begins with a provided report. A provided report. Nehemiah asks Hanani, or Hananiah, for those who need to know that much. Hanani, whose name means God comforts. He asks Hanani, how are things going in Jerusalem since everybody been back? And Hanani, my friends, because he's brethren, he gives him a credible report. Now, just because I'm teaching it don't mean shut down. Because I just don't feel like hollering. I got two more services today. I can't be hollering today. So y'all don't be mad if I go in cruise control for a while. I just got, because y'all says me hollering, y'all no way. Okay, it's time I want to teach y'all. So Hanani, so I'm going to go to sleep and all that. Wake up. Listen, Hanani gives Nehemiah a report of what's going on in Jerusalem. Now, that's so deep, but you missed it. Because it's very important, beloved, who you let tell you stuff. Y'all missing me. See, we have some people who are designated to report. And some people who just decide to report. Oh, man. Some folks are credible. Some folks are not. I suggest stop asking liars to give you a credible. Stop getting folks who don't even know. Okay, if you're in Lebanon, I'm in Samaria, how you know what's in Jerusalem? At least ask somebody who's there. Now, the reason why y'all shutting down is because y'all letting people tell you about your city who don't know nothing about your city. You're letting folks who don't know nothing about your community tell you about your community. You let folks tell you about your church who ain't never even opened, came through the doors of your church. Ain't you ashamed to let people who don't know nothing about your God tell you something about your God? They don't know about prayer. They don't know about when you was lost and God found you. They don't know about the same people who held you and prayed for you and lifted you. They don't. And you gonna let people who don't have anything to do with it give you a report. And now, the trouble we have, we got some people who made some assertions. This boy's talking some big words. Who made some assumptions about people that you don't even know. Notice that Nehemiah asked Hanani, one of his brethren. Missed it. I'm not going to ask somebody I'm not connected to. Stop asking disconnected people and giving them access to you, and you getting access to them, and they're not connected to the same God you're connected to. I'm talking, Ben, y'all. Because, see, watch this. They may give you the wrong information. Ladies and gentlemen, from a spiritual sense, it's bad in Jerusalem. But from a natural sense, they got walls. They got gates. They working on the temple, just ain't got it finished yet. Missed it. From a natural sense, what's wrong? There are some people who are happy like this. I better get out of trouble. Some folks are satisfied because they all right. See how quiet y'all got them right there? There, you know what frustrates me sometimes? Talking to people who have desensitized themselves to the struggles of their own people. Look how y'all looking at the pastor right now. Y'all still love me? I still love y'all. Look how y'all looking at me. Some people don't even know there's a problem. What? Crime? Where? It was right down your road. I ain't heard nothing, child. I was up in that house watching Wheel of Fortune. I ain't know nothing. Because as long as it don't come to their house, they don't care if it happened on their street. I better leave this alone. That even the people of God have gotten insensitive to what's going on with other people of God. So it's important that you get the right report. Get somebody who's connected to the spiritual part of it. Because from a physical, natural standpoint, well, we ain't finished with the city, but we're working on it. There's a plan. We sat down and talked about it. The devil just busy. It's a dark cloud over Winfield. You know, it's just how it is. But is it how it is, how it has to stay? Now, I'm not the smartest man in the world, but I do have enough sense to know this. Clouds move. Ain't no dark cloud that's just gonna stay. Clouds move. But a sun, y'all missing your shout. The sun is shining whether it's cloudy or not. There's an S-U-N that shines no matter what. So it's an S-O-N that's shining even on your worst day. Can anybody give God praise that no matter how bad it looks, because the S-O-N still shines, we got a chance to see something better. But you got to talk to the right folks. Hanani tells him, man, it's bad. It's rough. It's rough in Jerusalem. He said, the ones who came back, we trying to fix it, but we just can't get it right. Now, it takes a lot of security to be able to say to somebody else, we're trying, but we're not getting there yet. See, sometimes you have to tell the truth about yourself. Because sometimes it just is what it is. Light bulbs, I need you to shine. It's your turn to get voted in, and it's still bad. It's your tenure, and it's still bad. You the boss now, and it's still bad. Because it's not about the personality. It's about the power. It don't matter. If you don't have the power of God, ladies and gentlemen, it don't matter what your position is. But we got a lot of people, get in trouble, Ham, in powerful positions, but don't have power. Because if you was that heavy, Jerusalem would be better now. If you was that much of a big shot, the walls wouldn't keep coming down. If you had the plan to stop all this, why are we still under attack? Problem is, it's a remnant. Can the church say remnant? And remnants don't like being like what a remnant really is. Because a remnant is not just those who stayed. Sometimes they're those who were left. And they have a sense, be careful about being a remnant every now and then, because you'll start thinking something's owed to you. But as a remnant, you're responsible because you know what it takes. I don't know why God got me here. Because I wish y'all could see how y'all looking at me. Maybe one day I'll talk about he'll heal you. And I'm going to get that after a while, y'all. He'll heal you. He going to bless you. He going to put money in your pocket. He going to keep your enemy off of you. But right now, we living somewhere, and I think it's a good season to talk about how we living beyond the church, because we live better outside of church. And I want to make a transition today, y'all, from us being just God's people to being the people of God. Amen. And so it begins with a provided response. He asks Hanani. Hanani gives him a credible report. Now, see, Nehemiah's off to a good start because he asked the right person. Y'all missed it. I ain't asked everybody. Because I know if I'm asking some people. Now, I want you to think about who all these people who tell us how bad our community is. I'm trying my best not to. I'm gonna try to stay steady. But all these Facebook social justice warriors. Who are bad behind a phone screen. Behind a computer. They fingers do a lot of talking. But mess around and say, come here. What you say now? What you talking about? I'm talking about what you said concerning certain things in our area. Because if you bad, really bad folks, they don't do all that talking. But now you know what? I ain't mad at them. I'm mad at you cowards who like it and love it, who catch a ride with foolishness. They lost and you lost running behind them because it's something negative, because it's something juicy, and you catch a ride, and now everybody's spreading negative slander about something nobody knows nothing about. We make fools out of ourselves because we don't know the right report. You run with half information. And I'm talking about God's folks. Those of us who occupy churches. A temporary inconvenience exposes you. How you handle is you. You are in this world and then you want to come to church like it's all right. Like it's all right. See, God cares. I told you God cares. He cares about the stuff you be posting. He cares about your character. And we run behind stuff and don't know if it's true. Because somebody posted it, it's got to be true. And you already know they're not credible. Can I help you understand if they're credible or not? Watch when they post. Do they ever post when the lights come back on? Talk to me now. Do they ever post when the water come back on? Or they always say something is off, when something go bad, when something is negative, but they never say when somebody get healed. They never take a picture when somebody get delivered. Never take a picture when somebody get baptized. Never take a picture when God do good stuff. I wish I had a witness somewhere. That's how you know they not credible. Because I'm big enough to say it or be big enough to stand on it. And when you're wrong, you're just wrong. And we owe a lot of people an apology because we ran behind some mess and we took judgments about people that we didn't know nothing about. And when God showed up and showed them not as bad as they was, you owe them an apology. As loud as you was with the attack, you ought to be just as loud with the apology. Have enough character to say I was wrong. Have the character to say I misheard. Have the character to say I was misinformed. Have some character today. You loud with the disrespect. Loud with the disrespect. When you find out it was a lie, you ain't gonna be loud with the honor now. God forbid. God forbid. God forbid. I better leave this alone. But if you go listen to a report, talk to somebody who know. Talk to somebody credible. Nehemiah knew not only what to get, but he knew who to get it from. See, truth of it is, I gotta quit. Truth of it is that when you want some mess and gossip, you know who to talk to. I know who to call. What you doing? You busy? No, what's up? Question for you. What's up? Is it true that why you call me with it? Because I know you know, Negro. I know you know. This black man is preaching up here today. Because I know you know. That's why I'm calling you. How you figure I know? Some of y'all done got so embarrassed. Is it me? Yeah, you know it's you. You are the hotline for other people's business. Because they know you know. They know you may not know the truth, but they know you know the story. And people know they don't need the truth from you because you will give them enough story. And some people get enough pieces of a story, they'll create their own truth. And I charge you today, stop being people's puppet and trash can. You be a good steward of your own ears and stop letting people use you for information and gossip. I have been freed over the years to be able to say three words that bless my life. I don't know. Even if I do, I could have synced it. I don't know. Because I'm not going to let you put me in stuff. And I know your motives. My friends call me. You ain't got that many friends. You mess. It's the mess ministry. And I'm going to help you now. It ain't the ones you think. It's them quiet jokers who get all the dirt. They just sitting. See, they understand you talk too much to listen. You got two ears, one mouth. And see, them quiet ones, they listen double as much as you talking. So he talks to Hanani, somebody credible. Y'all see me? He talks to somebody credible, and Hanani gives him a credible spiritual report that the situation in Jerusalem is very dire. Walls are torn down. The people who are exiles who came back, they're trying, but we just can't get it right, Nehemiah. Now, he just tells Nehemiah the truth. So when you hear the report, it's up to you what you do to report. Brings about, secondly, a proper response. This is my favorite point in this whole lesson today. Because I don't know what to do with that report until I talk to the one who's overseeing the report. Anybody want to admit today, we in church, you're in a safe space. And one thing y'all know about y'all pastor is what? He ain't messy. Y'all know that. I'm concerned that y'all answer me so quick. I hear some sarcasm is how y'all said that. Would I set y'all up? Yeah. You doggone right I'll set you up. Now listen. How many of y'all don't mind admitting today that you can be kind of hot-headed? Lord, look at this church. Look at this church. I am redeemed, bought with a price. Raise your hand again. How many of y'all know you can be kind of hot-headed? You have to stand up. Sit down, Quanah. How many of y'all say y'all hot-headed again? Can be. Oh, Lord, there go trouble standing up. Now, listen. These the same, y'all the same folks that the blood still works. It will never, never, but you just got through saying that you hot-headed. That blood still work, that blood still work, but you hot-headed. Which one is it? I told you I was setting you up. I admit it this time, though. I was setting you up. That's why, look, the second point, y'all, is not the proper reaction. Proper response. Come here. If your flesh will bring about a reaction, your spirit brings about a response. The problem with that is, y'all, that your flesh may react wrong. You slap me. Can my church come back to order, please? My God, y'all gangsters. I'm doing all I can, Lord, with them. You see what I'm trying to do with them. I ain't even finished what I was going to say, Lord. If somebody slap you, stop. Let me finish telling you what I'm going to tell you. If someone slaps you, your flesh will want to retaliate. But your spirit, man, your spirit ain't going to tell you slap them. No, your flesh says slap them. Stop lying on your spirit. Your spirit going to say, ah. Turn the other cheek, right? And then y'all say, well, I ain't Jesus. Jesus said that. I ain't say that. So if we gonna have a heart for the city, we can't be having our heart on our sleeve. You can't be reactionary to everything that's said or done. Mm-mm. Because some people, when you're hot-headed, raise your hand again. How many of y'all say y'all hot-headed? Don't be putting them hands down now like y'all. No, don't try that. I ain't setting you up this time. I ain't setting you up. Man, y'all wrong, man. Y'all wrong. Y'all wrong, man. Y'all wrong. How many of y'all say you're hot-headed now? Be honest. All right. Can be. All right. So if that's the case, if you know that, somebody else know that about you. And you got to be very cautious that you don't let people put you in positions. Say amen. To where God can't get the glory and you can't prosper. Because you acting off your emotions all the time. Y'all feel me? So be careful about bragging about it. I pop off. Because somebody knows that. And a lot of people popping off in jail or 6 feet underground. Because you're going to meet the right pop. Somebody's pop is a little bit louder than yours. So don't play with that. Whoever boasts about it, I can get them. I can go there. No, I don't want to go there. When I want to please the Lord, I don't want to act like that. I don't want to be all fighting all the time. I don't want to be into it with people. I wish I had a witness. Don't you get tired of getting into it with people all the time? Don't you want peace? Anybody want peace in their life? You can have peace in the midst of chaos. Just because you ignorant don't mean I got to be ignorant. Somebody got to have some sense. Y'all know that old saying, when I see two people arguing with a fool, people observing can't tell who the fool is. Because why would you argue with a fool? They a fool. So why argue with somebody who you know ain't going to get it no how? Ain't that good teaching? I'm going to let you know how I feel. They are foolish. They foolish. What you arguing for? Now you up all night, your pressure up, they going to bed. got up again. Because they foolish. So here it is. Nehemiah responds. And look when Nehemiah feels it. He's emotional. The Bible says he grieves. He mourns. Y'all missed it. Bible says Nehemiah mourns, which taps into his heart. Try it again. He has a heart for his city, even though he has left his city. So that what's going on in his city still affects him, even though he's not there. And when he hears about what's going on, he mourns. He allows what he feels to happen. Then the Bible says he mourns and fasts and prays. Wow. What a novel idea. That he grieves about it, but he goes to the one he knows can fix it. I got another question, because we're in 2026. We're in 2026, right? So we have to bring it to today. What does getting on Facebook telling everybody your business do? Telling folks who can't fix it? I hate churches that got great seats and the people wear purple. Girl, what happened? Inbox me. Well, we already know that you got great seats up in here and the folks won't purple today. So we know who you're talking about. And then they'll come back tomorrow. I'm so sick of folks always in my business. You don't want to put that out there. When will you just go to God? Because I'm going to tell you the truth. God don't tell your business. God will handle your business. Anybody know what I'm talking about? That, see, you can save yourself a lot of trouble and heartache and grief if you just go to God first and stop going to God last. Oh, what peace we often forfeit. Oh, what needless pain we bear, all because we do not carry everything to God in prayer. Stop waiting to last and pray because you made a mess. Pray to God first. You ain't gonna make a mess. Y'all mad now. That's why I say we got to respond, because you feel what you feel. And you're not wrong for what you feel. Paul says in Ephesians 4, be angry, but sin not. Don't let the sun go down on your wrath. If you don't deal with the anger, it becomes a wrath. Anger is what you feel. Wrath is what you take out on others. But if you don't deal with it properly, you're going to hurt other folks who didn't hurt you. And most people are hurting today because of unchecked emotions. You got to learn how to handle what you feel and handle what you see, handle it properly, and go to God about it. He says, Father, he goes to God, the God of Israel. Father, I know you see. And Nehemiah, that's why it's the proper response, because he prays, but he prays right. I like it, y'all. He prays, but he prays how? He prays right. Because in the midst of this prayer is some confession. Y'all got your Bible open still? He says, I confess we have sinned. The reason it's this bad is because we turned from you. Because you already told us if we follow your commandments, we'll have everything we need. So since we're struggling, we're not going to blame God. We're going to take a look at ourselves and say, we have sinned against you. Y'all don't like that part? Y'all don't like it? Real prayer deals with the truth of what it is. And I like this. Nehemiah, ladies and gentlemen, is not in Jerusalem. He's in Shushan. Here's what I like about Nehemiah. Nehemiah is my kind of leader. This is how I know he got the right kind of heart. Because he takes accountability for something he ain't even a part of. He says, we sinned. Y'all down in Jerusalem. See, that's why I don't go back. Because y'all. We, Father, because I'm not in the same place don't mean I ain't they people. And I still care about my people because that's where I come from.
1: I may not live there, I may not function there, but I still care because that's a part of who I am. I don't understand how you can be gone so long and you forget about the days when Big Mama gave you a sandwich and

0: have sinned. Watch folks who always say y'all, like they ain't drinking the same water, like they ain't breathing the same air, like they ain't depending on the same God. I can't stand them y'all. See, that ain't me, that's y'all. It's, the Bible does not say y'all have sinned. The Bible says all have sinned and fallen short of the glory of God. And I need some people who will ride with me, not only in my castle, but even in my cave. When we're in trouble, and then not only when we're in triumph, not only when we're up, but sometime when we're down. You don't get to just have the good part. You got to go through the tough stuff too. People love to share in your glory. We don't want no parts of the story though. We. Nehemiah's not even there. Nehemiah's not even responsible, but he's accountable. God give us some people who care and who will share our struggle. And part of the reason why, ladies and gentlemen, we can't get change like we need to see is because the people who are set to lead us don't care. It's a hard truth. Because where your heart is, your treasury is also. That check, that prestige, that photo op. Look at me over here with the black folks. Give them a turkey. And when I put that camera down, get away from me, you. And you fall for it because it's something free. They don't care about us. Because if you care, buy my child a book. Help us get some Wi-Fi so they can have computer access. They don't care about us like they say. And see, it's a good time to talk about this because in our community, whether we like it or not, it's election season. And we're confused about. And see, the enemy wants you not to vote. And to not vote is to vote. To not vote suggests you don't care about the future of our community. We got a bond issue going on right now. And most people are fighting it because they're thinking about themselves and what I got to pay. But my grandbaby got to sit under asbestos and sit under black mold and can't halfway breathe in a building because it don't affect me. I think my child is more than $18.50 a month. I don't know about you. But we never look at the big picture. We only look at ourselves because we don't care. Don't vote for it. That's your business. Vote how you want to vote. But think, always look at the proper report. Don't let what certain people tell you. And the people who have a heart for the community, go see the big picture. Because guess what, ladies and gentlemen? Y'all still listening, y'all shut down. Y'all shut down, and y'all listening. If you go care, it's going to cost you. That's why everybody ain't going to lead. Because some people are not willing to pay the price.
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